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0: Hi, good evening. Welcome to the Delilah Show. Who is this?
1: Hi, this is Aiden and Nina.
0: Aiden and Nina, welcome aboard. Is this Aiden and Nina couple? Aiden and Nina friends?
1: We are a couple.
0: Okay, so welcome aboard. What can I do to add a little romance to your summer night?
1: Well, we would like to recommend a song. I've been listening to you for about 20 years. I'm 20 years old. And we were just looking to request a song just to make this night a little more special. We're both here on the line.
0: Aiden, did Mom play my songs, my show in the background when you were in the backseat of the car coming home from basketball practice or soccer practice or football practice? Or?
1: Oh, yeah. You hit the nail right on the head. I used to fall asleep to your radio show.
0: I love that. And now you and Nina are together. Are we talking about a future together or just a fun summer?
1: I think there's a future.
2: Absolutely. We're coming up on 10 months this weekend.
0: Mm-hmm. And when you're your age, that's forever.
2: Yeah.
0: You guys have a great summer 2026.
1: Thank you so much.
0: Thank you. Tell your mama thank you for, you know, having you listen all those years.
1: I will. She will be so happy to hear that.
0: Good night.

0: 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Tonight's Delilah's Dilemma reads, "Hi, Delilah, I'm Tanner, and I've listened to you since I was about 8 years old. I work at a hotel. I'm in maintenance, and there's this really cute girl who works at the front desk. I ask her out, but she turned me down. We have great conversations. We flirt back and forth. But I've caught all the feelings for her and I can't stop thinking about her now. Do I try again? I seem to always fall into the friend zone. And when I ask someone out, I'm shut down. Do you have any motherly advice? Please help me, from Tanner." Tanner, I wish that I were having a face-to-face conversation with you, so I could help you up your game a little bit here. But I'm going to do my best via the radio, okay? So go get a pad and a pen and take notes, young man. Come right back. We'll be back with my response coming up next. You're listening to Delilah.
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Tonight's Delilah's Dilemma is from Tanner, who's been listening to me his whole life. And now he's got a crush on a girl he works with. And he asked her out and she shut him down. Tanner, if she still flirts with you and still talks to you, that's a good sign. That means you're developing a friendship. That's vitally important. Does she have a boyfriend or a girlfriend? Does she have a romantic interest? If she does, then that's why she shut you down. If she doesn't, then what you need to find out.

loud is what she's interested in. Does she like to go bowling? Does she like to study birds? Is she into gardening or wildflowers? Does she read? And as you find out what it is that she's interested in, then you share that with her. If she's into movies, you can say, hey, there's a great new movie coming out. I heard it's going to be in the theaters. Would you like to go see it? Or look in the mirror. Ask yourself, do I need a haircut? Do I need to come in looking a little sharper? Do I need to up my game? If you're in maintenance, you probably, you know, wear maintenance clothes. But do you need to, I don't know, up the game a little bit? Does she like chocolate? Does she like flowers? Does she like looking up at the stars? Figure out what it is that makes her smile and then share in that with her. If that doesn't work, if she's still not catching the feels, then time to move on. Good luck, young man.

good evening and welcome. It is so good to be here with you tonight as we take your calls, share your stories, play your dedications, smooth off the rough edges of your Wednesday. Come on in. Come in, come in, come in. Make yourself at home. This is a safe place to be. If your home was a dysfunctional home growing up, that's not the kind of home we're talking about. I'm talking about the kind of home where you walk in and the smells of food inundate.

0: 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You know that you're going to be accepted just the way you are. That's what kind of home this is on the radio tonight and every night. 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

0: Hi, good evening. You have called the Delilah Show. Who is this?
1: Dolores.
0: Dolores, welcome aboard, my friend. What can I do to celebrate summer with you?
1: I would like to say hi to Peter and Lisa. They listen to your show every night.
0: And who are Peter and Lisa?
1: Peter's my brother and Lisa's my sister-in-law.
0: So I'm a family tradition.
1: Yes.
0: Love that.
1: Yeah. I listen to you now too, every night.
0: Tell me about Peter and Lisa and what your summer plans are, and I will play a song for you all.
2: Our summer plans, I wish we could go to Jamaica. Jamaica, and we go for a fishing trip up the river this summer. That's what we usually do sometimes when we go for our summer, whatever, camp, whatever, to his camp and fish, have a cook fry fish, whatever. Yeah, it's very nice up the river.
0: Who's going to catch the biggest fish is the question. You or Peter?
2: Me.
0: You?
2: I say, yeah, uh-huh. Sister Dolly. Yeah. I'll catch the biggest one.
0: We're going to have a little wager going on here. Dolores is saying she is going to be the champion fisherwoman on this next camping trip. I will play a summertime song for you.
2: Okay. Thank you so much, my dear, and have a great evening.

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1: On the good things in life. And I am here to take your calls, to share your stories, to smooth off the rough edges of your day after hours. Come on in and make yourself at home.

0: myself. Hi, good evening. You have called the Delilah Show. Who is this?
1: This is Jack.
0: Hi, Jack. What can I do to make your summer night all the sweeter?
1: I've been volunteering at my local animal shelter, and I would like to play a song for all the animals that don't have forever homes and all the people that work at the shelter.
0: How old are you, young man?
1: I'm 13.
0: And you've got such a big heart. You go and spend your time volunteering at the animal shelter.
1: Yes.
0: Do they let you walk the dogs? Do they let you play with the kitties? Like, what do you do?
1: I usually walk the dogs.
0: And have you found a dog or two that if mom said yes, you would bring them home?
1: Yes, we do have a dog at home that showed up in our front yard one morning. And we fostered it and then adopted it.
0: So God just sent it straight to you, huh?
1: Yes.
0: What kind of dog?
1: It's 91% pit bull and 9% bulldog.
0: Is it your heart dog? Does it love you with every fiber of its being?
1: Yes.
0: What song can I play for all the other volunteers and especially the animals hoping that they find their forever homes?
1: Can you pick one for me, please?
0: I will do that. Is your mom driving you right now?
1: Yes.
0: Would you do me a favor?
1: Yes.
0: Would you tell her that Delilah said she has done a phenomenal job raising an amazing young man?
1: Yes, I will. She's listening now.
0: Can she hear me?
1: Yes.
2: Thank you. I'm just following his lead and getting him where he wants to go.
0: Wow. When he was a baby, did you have any idea that you were raising a golden child with such a good heart?
2: He is my empathetic soul.
0: What a wonderful young man. He's going to be a world changer.
2: Definitely. We're very proud of him.

0: Thank you for being with me. You know, it feels sometimes like all I do is drive kids here and there and wash clothes. It's true. The mountain of laundry that never, ever goes away. I'm not sure how that happens, but I'm still tonight here in the studio folding laundry, sorting through socks. If you're doing laundry and sorting through socks tonight, my heart is with you. I wish you were here sorting my socks. You're listening to Delilah. 1410 KLEM.
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0: Hello, good evening. Welcome, welcome to the Delilah Show. Who is this?
1: This is Kimberly. My baby, my firstborn baby, is graduating high school on Friday. And I want to let her know that she is the greatest gift that God ever blessed me to have. And I am so proud of her.
0: What is your baby's name?
1: Aaliyah.
0: Let me ask you this. Have you got out the baby book yet and started crying?
1: I've already done that. And the thing about it is that I have two boys. I have two girls. And my firstborn girl, my firstborn child, she's graduating high school. While the last baby girl, my fourth baby, is starting school.
0: Oh, it's going to be a long ride.
1: Yes, ma'am. And I'm so glad I got in touch with you. I love you, Delilah. I listen to you every night.
0: Thank you. Thank you. So what is your baby going to do after graduation? Is she going to work? Is she going to college? Is she going to the military? What's on the plans?
1: She's going to Fort Valley State University College.
0: And what does she want to study? Does she know yet?
1: Design. Fashion design.
0: A fashion designer. Good for her. So we'll be seeing her styles on the runway. Now, is she into like fancy high fashion with heels and nails, or is she into like comfy stuff you can actually wear and live and move in?
1: Oh, she's the fancy type. The nails, the high heels, everything.
0: Well, you give your beautiful daughter a big hug from me. Tell her congratulations.
1: Thank you so much. Thank you.

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Somebody who has changed your world completely just by being in it? Maybe in a major way. Maybe they do something terrific. Maybe they've worked hard. Maybe they have blessed you financially or

0: notice. 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If there is somebody like that in your life that you would like to honor with a song tonight, to say thank you. Thank you for believing in me. Thank you for taking a risk on me. Thank you for entrusting your love to me. Call me and tell me, and I'll find the perfect song to honor that someone tonight. That somebody who has changed your life for good. You're listening to Delilah. 1410 KLEM.
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0: Right here, talking to you, whispering in your ear, doing our best to set your nights to music and lifting your spirits with great songs.

0: Steve, welcome. What can I do for you?
1: Well, I would like to request a song.
0: Who are you thinking of?
1: Well, my fiance, Melissa. We met about 5 years ago, and we've had some tough times. Had a child together. I love her very much, and I want her to let her know how much I love her.
0: Okay, tell me about your honey. Why I hear such conflict in your voice.
1: There is. She's 10 years older than me, and we've been going through a lot right now financially, and I guess we're just trying to make it in today's world, basically, is what it comes down to, and it's been a rough go.
0: Do you love her?
1: I love her with all of my heart, yes.
0: Do you love your baby?
1: Oh, more than anything.

0: Do you want to keep this family together?
1: Yes, I do.
0: Why are you letting anything then eat at the fabric of your love?
1: It's a big adjustment when you have a baby and you have a family and you have to put yourself last. And I guess that's the other thing it comes down to is almost kind of being selfish. And I don't want to be selfish. You understand what I'm saying?
0: Oh, don't I, though? So now we're hitting at the heart of the issue. You are used to being a bachelor and having things your way.
1: Yeah. Yeah, and there's no me time anymore. You know what I mean? And that's
0: well, there is you time. The problem is you have to have you time when it's not time to have baby time or wife time.
1: Right. But you know what? I do. I love them, and that was the reason for my calls, because I love them very much.
0: That is the right answer. Thank you.
1: Yeah.
0: You may pass go. You may collect $200, and you may hear your song. Let me go find one for you.
1: Thank you very much.
0: All right. Bye-bye, sweetie.
1: Bye-bye.

0: So you have made it to the middle of the week. How are you doing tonight? Are you excited about the coming weekend? Don't forget this weekend is Father's Day. You might want to plan ahead for that. I'm glad that you are here with me tonight. And if you are planning ahead for, I don't know, your life because you're graduating, congratulations. We'll be back with your requests and dedications coming right up. You're listening to Delilah. I'm Delilah on 1410 KLEM.
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0: Hi, thank you for calling the Delilah Show. Who is this?
1: This is Dee.
0: Welcome, Dee.
1: I can't believe my day I got through.
0: You did.
1: You are so wonderful.
0: What can I do for you, Dee, now that you made it through?
1: Play a song for Dee.
0: And is there a favorite artist that you want to hear? Is there a topic you want to hear a song about?
1: No, just I listen to you every night coming home from work. And I'm going home now. And I listen to you at the house. I listen to you at work. I listen to everywhere I can get a chance to.
0: Well, I'm glad that I make your drive home a little more satisfying. Do you feel more peace when you get home?
1: Yeah. Because I get home to my kids and my husband and my dogs and my birds and everything.
0: You have a peaceful night, and I will play a great song for us, Dee. Bye-bye.
1: Thank you. Bye-bye.

0: I love quotes. I saw this one the other day. Stay close to people who feel like sunshine. Stay close to people who feel like sunshine. People who have that hope, that joy, that love that radiates like sunshine. Stay close to them. Don't copy people. Don't compare yourself to people. But you can ask them, what is the source of your joy? What makes you shine like the sun? Learn from them. And then share that love with others in your life. 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
1: Hi, Delilah.
0: How can I help you tonight?
1: Well, I'm feeling kind of sad, lonely, and empty right now, and just wanted to hear something that would maybe cheer me up.
0: Okay, why are we sad, lonely, and empty?
1: I have a long-distance relationship, and he just left last weekend, and it seems harder every time he leaves and he comes and goes, and so
0: How old are you?
1: I'm 24.
0: And how old is he?
1: He's 28.
0: So you're old enough to make this thing be forever if you want?
1: Yes, we are, and we have talked about that, and the question is just when. So right now we're both in different phases in our lives as far as education and work, and so we're trying to work towards the same goal.
0: So but right now you can't be together?
1: No, not right now.
0: Well, you got to know, though, hon, Ebony, if this is meant to last forever, you'll get through this separation.
1: I hope so. I do pray that that is his will for me, because this is such a wonderful man in my life that I don't want to let go, and I do want to work.
0: Well, you can let go, though, if you trust in God. You
1: can
0: let go and love him and be very confident that if you two are going to last a lifetime, you'll certainly last the next year or two as you work on your different, you know, goals.
1: Yes.
0: And then when you do come together, it'll be forever.
1: Oh, and I can't wait for that. So.

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1: You're in it. Put your feet up. We're going to talk like we're at your grandma's house sitting on the porch swing watching the stars up above.

0: of that fantasy. Welcome, Francis. What can I do for you?
1: Well, I got this little sweet little girl that I've been seeing for a while, and we're kind of in a rocky spot. And I just hope you play something that'd make her hear my heart and know that I'm going to be okay with her.
0: What's her name?
1: She doesn't want me to use her name.
0: So she's shy.
1: Yeah, I'm real public, and she's real private.
0: Therein lies some of your problems.
1: Well,
0: you're probably more demonstrative. She's probably more reserved.
1: Yeah.
0: You're probably more outspoken. She's probably more introverted.
1: Yeah, you're seeing us pretty fair.
0: But hopefully you two will be able to complement each other and make this work.
1: I think we do, and we got a lot of crazy ways that we've got between us that really make time flies when we're together and we have fun, and I don't know, we know, deep inside we both know it's destiny. I mean, there's so many things that have happened that are beyond our possible control that have showed that to us, but I think we still see each other through our old relationships, and we kind of have to work through some of those because they weren't all pretty.

0: 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Tonight's Delilah's Dilemma reads, "Hi, Delilah, I'm Tanner, and I've listened to you since I was about 8 years old. I work at a hotel. I'm in maintenance, and there's this really cute girl who works at the front desk. I ask her out, but she turned me down. We have great conversations. We flirt back and forth, but I've caught all the feelings for her, and I can't stop thinking about her now. Do I try again? I seem to always fall into the friend zone, and when I ask someone out, I'm shut down. Do you have any motherly advice? Please help me, from Tanner." Tanner, I wish that I were having a face-to-face conversation with you so I could help you up your game a little bit here, but I'm going to do my best via the radio, okay? So go get a pad and a pen and take notes, young man. Come right back. We'll be back with my response coming up next. You're listening to Delilah.
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3: 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And here's today's winning numbers. First one up, it's not yours. Second one, not yours. And another number that's not yours. Okay, this is one number that's yours. 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And the final number is not yours.
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Tonight's Delilah's Dilemma is from Tanner, who's been listening to me his whole life. And now he's got a crush on a girl he works with. And he asked her out and she shut him down. Tanner, if she still flirts with you and still talks to you, that's a good sign. That means you're developing a friendship. That's vitally important. Does she have a boyfriend or a girlfriend? Does she have a romantic interest? If she does, then that

that's why she shut you down. If she doesn't, then what you need to find out is what she's interested in. Does she like to go bowling? Does she like to study birds? Is she into gardening or wildflowers? Does she read? And as you find out what it is that she's interested in, then you share that with her. If she's into movies, you can say, hey, there's a great new movie coming out. I heard it's going to be in the theaters. Would you like to go see it? Or look in the mirror. Ask yourself, do I need a haircut? Do I need to come in looking a little sharper? Do I need to up my game? If you're in maintenance, you probably, you know, wear maintenance clothes. But do you need to, I don't know, up the game a little bit? Does she like chocolate? Does she like flowers? Does she like looking up at the stars? Figure out what it is that makes her smile and then share in that with her. If that doesn't work, if she's still not catching the feels, then time to move on. Good luck, young man.

0: You know, a lot of people call the show at night or write in sharing about the struggles in their lives. Depression they've experienced, the emotional roller coaster they might be riding. And sometimes, I just want to say, take out a piece of paper and write down what you're grateful for. What good is going on in your life? What positive things are happening that you can focus on for a little bit? Not that we don't have heartache. Everybody goes through sad times. But if you're just like complaining, stop and count your blessings. Just a thought. You are listening to Delilah. I'm Delilah on 1410 KLEM.
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0: Kelly, you've called Delilah. How can I help you?
1: Hi, Delilah. I was just wondering if you could play a special song for my boyfriend.
0: What's his name?
1: His name is Steve.
0: And what do you want to tell him?
1: Basically that I love him with all my heart. I'm just finally glad that I found the one that I want to spend the rest of my life with.
0: This is the one.
1: This is the one.
0: Now tell me, what qualities does Steve have that lead you to believe he is the one?
1: He's completely wonderful. He's a perfect gentleman. Surprises me with flowers at work, buys me just little things. If he knows I'm having a bad day, he knows the perfect way to cheer me up. And it just seems from the moment of our first date, it's been perfect ever since.
0: Guess what, hon? It's not always going to be perfect.
1: I know it's not always
0: going to be perfect.
1: We've already had our ups and downs, but...
0: Oh, okay.
1: I'm determined. We both have basically come to the conclusion that we're it.

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0: When you love snuggled up, enjoying the night, I hope so. And I hope the music helps to take you away to a place of love and relaxation.

0: Hi, good evening. Who's this?
1: Oh, my God. It's Marley.
0: So, Marley, what can I do for you?
1: Well, I just wanted you to play a song for my boyfriend, Anthony. We've been together for about five years in September, and he just graduated college. I'm really proud of him and everything. And I just love him a lot, and I'm just so happy. He's, like, one of the best guys I've ever met before in my life, and I'm so excited.
0: So is this the forever one? Is this the one that, you know, in 20, 30 years, you're going to call me back and say, I've loved him since high school. I love him as much today.
1: I hope so. I really hope so.
0: I do know people that have had a life partner all their life, and I think that's so sweet.
1: I know. I never thought I would be that person, but then I met him, and we just seemed to click, and now just been together, and I hope it's forever.
0: Well, let me play a song to Anthony to let him know you want to be with him all your life.
1: Okay, thank you so much, Delilah.

0: 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I hope you have a restful night. 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

0: It's time for me to disappear out of here and take off into the darkness. I hope you have a wonderful, wonderful Thursday. I hope you join me back here tomorrow night. And do me a favor, take some time out of your Thursday schedule to slow down and love someone. Good night. 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

0: Nick, you've called Delilah. What can I do for you tonight?
1: Hi, Delilah. How you doing?
0: I'm good.
1: Well, my wife and I really enjoy listening to your show. It's really nice to relax in the evenings listening to it. I just wanted to share my story. I said a few things to my wife the other day that maybe I shouldn't have. You know how you sort of say stuff before you think about it?
0: Yeah, I have that problem more often than not.
1: Yeah. Well, it was one of those times where it just sort of zinged her out of nowhere, you know, and just was uncalled for, and I felt really bad about it. And for a while, I couldn't even talk to her because I knew I had hurt her feelings, and she finally ended up forgiving me because she's just an amazing woman who loves me unconditionally, and I never really knew what love was until I met this woman. My wife, Brandy, is an amazing woman, and I wanted you to play a song for us if you could.
0: Well, let me find a song for you, and I'm glad that you're working on things and that you have a forgiving sweetheart.
1: Thank you.

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2: I'm Ted Lindner, Fox News. President Trump on the way home after attending the G7 summit in France. That's where he signed the temporary ceasefire agreement between the U.S. and Iran.
3: Iran also confirming that it has signed the deal as well. So we're also learning more about the details of the agreement. It will end the naval blockade, reopen the Strait of Hormuz toll-free for 60 days. So there will be more talks to take place to determine the next steps after that. It calls for Iran to dilute its highly enriched uranium. It would lift sanctions on Iran. The U.S. will help develop, quote, at least $300 billion for the reconstruction and economic development of the Islamic Republic of Iran. And President Trump multiple times reiterated the argument that the money is not coming from the U.S.
4: It's not our money. It's their money. And we froze it at a certain point in time. I guess we're going to have to give it back.
3: This agreement will kick off 60 more days of future negotiations.
2: Fox's Alex Hogan in Tel Aviv. A Senate hearing to confirm U.S. Attorney for the Southern District of New York, Jay Clayton, as Director of National Intelligence postponed Wednesday. This after President Trump ordered him not to appear. Senate Minority Leader Chuck Schumer fuming and is critical of the president.
5: Every action he takes undercuts our safety for his own ridiculous, sometimes even indiscernible political motivation.
2: Clayton's nomination came after President Trump faced bipartisan backlash for his decision to appoint Federal Housing Finance Agency head Bill Pulte as acting director of national intelligence. And military officials have identified all 8 men killed in this week's fiery crash of that B-52 bomber during a test flight at Edwards Air Force Base in Southern California. The victims included 4 active duty airmen, 1 reservist, and 3 civilians. The men ranged in age from 32 to 53. No cause of that crash determined yet. 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
2: The Democratic primary for Washington, D.C.'s mayor still has not yet been called, but one candidate is ahead in the vote count.
18: The Democratic Socialists of America in Washington, D.C. backed City Councilman Janice Lewis George for mayor, and she finished the election ahead. She said Tuesday night,
19: "Our campaign has resonated with so many people because we gave voice to one simple truth, that the status quo is unsustainable for working people in D.C.
18: Trailing her was Kenyon McDuffie, who most recently served as an independent at-large councilman.
1: Washington, D.C. has a right to govern itself. It is under threat right now, but Donald Trump does not run.

0: Washington, D.C.
1: The other five candidates were all under 4% during the vote count Wednesday. Jessica Rosenthal, Fox News.
2: The Justice Department said the executive of the Southern Poverty Law Center allegedly deposited thousands of dollars in donations to a couple for them to use the expenses to cover things in their daily life. This comes from an investigation into the once-famed group that is known for it. Fox's Alexis McAdams with more.
3: These allegations just keep getting crazier as we dig more into it. So the DOJ says the executive here at the SPLC deposited thousands of dollars in donations directly into the couple's joint bank accounts. Court documents say they lived together and were using these expenses to just cover everything they were doing on a daily basis. The latest allegations stem from a federal investigation into the Southern Poverty Law Center, which is a nonprofit civil rights organization. They say it's tracking extremist groups every day. They're fighting discrimination. But the Trump administration says that's not what was going on. They believe it was funding, not fighting extremist groups, claiming millions of dollars were given to informants, including neo-Nazi members and KKK members.
2: Acting Attorney General Todd Blanche saying, quote, the SPLC is manufacturing racism to justify its existence. I'm Ted Lindner, and this is Fox News.
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0: News. I'm Sue Gossman. President Trump has signed the Memorandum of Understanding to end the fighting with Iran. Fox's Peter Doocy.
1: On a 14-point plan, it's not until point number 8 that you find this. The Islamic Republic of Iran reaffirms that it shall not procure or develop nuclear weapons. U.S. military assets on standby in the region if Iran starts charging tolls in the Strait of Hormuz.
0: Sanctions on Iran's oil exports will be waived, and the Strait of Hormuz is set to fully reopen Friday. Firefighters in Miami-Dade County, Florida, battling a pair of wildfires that have burned more than 16,000 acres. Miami-Dade County Fire Rescue Chief Jay Jadala.
2: The fire has now split into two. The fire has two names. We have the Quarry 2 fire, and we also have the Well fire.
0: Quarry 2 fire, 50% contained. The Well fire, 25% containment. 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
1: I'm Sue Guzman, Fox News. President Trump has signed a memorandum of understanding with Iran to end the months-long conflict.
2: President Trump signed the memorandum of understanding during a G7 dinner in Paris ahead of a planned signing ceremony Friday. The agreement requires Iran to open up the Strait of Hormuz for toll-free transit and lifts the U.S. naval blockade.
3: Then it's a memorandum of understanding. If it doesn't get done in 60 days, that's all right. We go back to bombing. You know, I don't want to do that because it's so good.
2: President Trump says the U.S. is not providing money to Iran, though the agreement does require waiving sanctions on Iran's oil exports. With the MOU signed, negotiations now begin on a process for downgrading Iran's highly enriched uranium. In Washington, Jared Halpern, Fox News.
1: Meanwhile, the Prime Minister of Pakistan on X says the MOU goes into effect immediately, with Iran opening the Strait of Hormuz and the U.S. lifting the naval blockade. Democrat U.S. Senator Jeanne Shaheen accused President Trump of offering Iran, quote, concession after concession for next to nothing in return. President Trump abruptly canceling the Senate hearing on Jay Clayton's nomination Wednesday to serve as Director of National Intelligence, hoping to spur Congress to take up renewal of the Foreign Intelligence Surveillance Act that expired Friday.
4: The president says he wants FISA renewed, but he won't sign off on that without the Save America Act, which, among other things, would require voter ID for federal elections. Meantime, Democrats held an unsanctioned hearing at the site of those fiery ICE protests at a facility in New Jersey, where their disdain of ICE was on full display. DHS continues to deny claims of unsafe conditions or mistreatment of detainees at Delaney Hall and anywhere else around the country.
1: Fox's Kevin Cork reporting. 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
5: Stay on top of the latest forecast with America's Weather Team in the palm of your hands.
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1: Tropical Cyclone Arthur, the first named storm of the 2026 Atlantic hurricane season, made landfall on the Texas Gulf Coast Wednesday morning, bringing lots of rainfall and the threat of flooding to the area. Fox 26 Houston's McKenna Earnhardt is in Clute, Texas, with the conditions there.
9: I am in Clute, Texas, where Clute saw a little over 8 inches of rain in just about 2 hours. And the result of that, it's this. Driving around, my photographer and I, we did see some slight flooded roadways. Cars still able to pass through, though. Only about an inch of water. And the problem was the ditches fill up with water, and those flow into the parking lots and onto the roadways. It's really not that deep. I walked in it and it's about up to my ankles, so it's not too bad anymore. It's slowly going down.
1: The National Weather Service has placed parts of the Texas Gulf Coast in a level 2 of 4 flood threat, at least until the morning. Sentencing for the Gilgo Beach, Long Island serial killer. Here's Fox's Tanya J. Powers.
10: Decades after killing multiple women on New York's Long Island, 62-year-old Rex Huerman was sentenced to life in prison without parole for his crimes. He admitted to killing 8 women, the remains of most of them found between 1993 and

0: 2011. The killings went unsolved until DNA matched from a pizza crust Huerman discarded in a Manhattan trash can led to his arrest in 2023. During the sentencing hearing, victims' family members read impact statements, with one saying, quote, "I hope you suffer," recounting getting a taunting phone call from Huerman days after her sister had disappeared. In April, he pleaded guilty, working out a plea deal for the sentence he was given. In New York City, Tanya J. Powers, Fox News.
1: A teenager who was thrown to the ground after a Central Park carriage horse bolted from its driver Wednesday afternoon has died. The NYPD says that the 18-year-old was in the carriage with three other passengers when that accident occurred. There's an investigation now underway. I'm Sue Guzman. This is Fox.
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0: News. I'm Sue Gossman. President Trump has signed the Memorandum of Understanding to end the fighting with Iran. Fox's Peter Doocy.
1: On a 14-point plan, it's not until point number 8 that you find this. The Islamic Republic of Iran reaffirms that it shall not procure or develop nuclear weapons. U.S. military assets on standby in the region if Iran starts charging tolls in the Strait of Hormuz.
0: Sanctions on Iran's oil exports will be waived, and the Strait of Hormuz is set to fully reopen Friday. Firefighters in Miami-Dade County, Florida, battling a pair of wildfires that have burned more than 16,000 acres. Miami-Dade County Fire Rescue Chief Jay Jadala.
2: The fire has now split into two. The fire has two names. We have the Quarry 2 fire, and we also have the Well fire.
0: Quarry 2 fire, 50% contained. The Well fire, 25% containment. 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
1: I'm Sue Guzman, Fox News. President Trump has signed a memorandum of understanding with Iran to end the months-long conflict.
2: President Trump signed the memorandum of understanding during a G7 dinner in Paris ahead of a planned signing ceremony Friday. The agreement requires Iran to open up the Strait of Hormuz for toll-free transit and lifts the U.S. naval blockade.
3: Then it's a memorandum of understanding. If it doesn't get done in 60 days, that's all right. We go back to bombing. You know, I don't want to do that because it's so good.
2: President Trump says the U.S. is not providing money to Iran, though the agreement does require waiving sanctions on Iran's oil exports. With the MOU signed, negotiations now begin on a process for downgrading Iran's highly enriched uranium. In Washington, Jared Halpern, Fox News.
1: Meanwhile, the Prime Minister of Pakistan on X says the MOU goes into effect immediately, with Iran opening the Strait of Hormuz and the U.S. lifting the naval blockade. Democrat U.S. Senator Jeanne Shaheen accused President Trump of offering Iran, quote, concession after concession for next to nothing in return. President Trump abruptly canceling the Senate hearing on Jay Clayton's nomination Wednesday to serve as Director of National Intelligence, hoping to spur Congress to take up renewal of the Foreign Intelligence Surveillance Act that expired Friday.
4: President says he wants FISA renewed, but he won't sign off on that without the Save America Act, which, among other things, would require voter ID for federal elections. Meantime, Democrats held an unsanctioned hearing at the site of those fiery ICE protests at a facility in New Jersey, where their disdain of ICE was on full display. DHS continues to deny claims of unsafe conditions or mistreatment of detainees at Delaney Hall and anywhere else around the country.
1: Fox's Kevin Cork reporting. 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
5: Stay on top of the latest forecast with America's Weather Team in the palm of your hands.
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5: 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Just click listen, then swipe right and hear the latest news updates on your time. 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
1: Tropical Cyclone Arthur,

0: first named storm of the 2026 Atlantic hurricane season made landfall on the Texas Gulf Coast Wednesday morning, bringing lots of rainfall and the threat of flooding to the area. Fox 26 Houston's McKenna Earnhardt is in Clute, Texas with the conditions there.
1: I am in Clute, Texas, where Clute saw a little over 8 inches of rain in just about 2 hours. And the result of that, it's this. Driving around, my photographer and I, we did see some slight flooded roadways. Cars still able to pass through, though. Only about an inch of water. And the problem was the ditches fill up with water and those flow into the parking lots and onto the roadways. It's really not that deep. I walked in it and it's about up to my ankles, so it's not too bad anymore. It's slowly going down.
0: The National Weather Service has placed parts of the Texas Gulf Coast in a level 2 of 4 flood threat, at least until the morning. Sentencing for the Gilgo Beach, Long Island serial killer. Here's Fox's Tanya J. Powers.
2: Decades after killing multiple women on New York's Long Island, 62-year-old Rex Huerman was sentenced to life in prison without parole for his crimes. He admitted to killing 8 women, the remains of most of them found between 1993 and 2011. The killings went unsolved until DNA matched from a pizza crust Huerman discarded in a Manhattan trash can led to his arrest in 2023. During the sentencing hearing, victims' family members read impact statements, with one saying, quote, "I hope you suffer," recounting getting a taunting phone call from Huerman days after her sister had disappeared. In April, he pleaded guilty, working out a plea deal for the sentence he was given. In New York City, Tanya J. Powers, Fox News.
0: A teenager who was thrown to the ground after a Central Park carriage horse bolted from its driver Wednesday afternoon has died. The NYPD says that the 18-year-old was in the carriage with 3 other passengers when that accident occurred. There's an investigation now underway. I'm Sue Guzman. This is Fox.
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0: Tom, Ted, Linder, a new Fox poll finds most voters don't approve of President Trump's handling of Iran.
1: Nearly two-thirds of voters say they do not trust Iran to comply with the deal or stop developing nuclear weapons. And yet nearly 6 in 10 voters also think it was wrong for the U.S. to initiate military action. While three-quarters think it's important for the U.S. to pursue an end to Iran's nuclear program, 87% said it's also important to avoid a prolonged conflict.
0: Fox's Jessica Rosenthal. That poll taken as the president has signed a ceasefire deal with Iran, setting up negotiations over the country's nuclear program over the next 60 days. Fox's Jared Halpern.
2: The agreement requires Iran to open up the Strait of Hormuz for toll-free transit and lifts the U.S. naval blockade.
3: Then it's a memorandum of understanding. If it doesn't get done in 60 days, that's all right. We go back to bombing.
2: President Trump says the U.S. is not providing money to Iran.
0: And the agreement requires waiving sanctions on Iran's oil exports. 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

0: News. I'm Sue Guzman. President Trump has signed a ceasefire deal with Iran, setting up negotiations over the country's nuclear program over the next 60 days. Fox's Jared Halpern reports.
1: The agreement requires Iran to open up the Strait of Hormuz for toll-free transit and lifts the U.S. naval blockade.
2: Then it's a memorandum of understanding. If it doesn't get done in 60 days, that's all right. We go back to bombing.
1: President Trump says the U.S. is not providing money to Iran.
0: Latest Fox News poll finds most voters don't approve of President Trump's handling of Iran.
3: Nearly two-thirds of voters say they do not trust Iran to comply with the deal or stop developing nuclear weapons. And yet nearly 6 in 10 voters also think it was wrong for the U.S. to initiate military action, while three-quarters think it's important for the U.S. to pursue an end to Iran's nuclear program.

0: 87% said it's also important to avoid a prolonged conflict.
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1: From both leaders. I'm Sue Guzman, Fox News. President Trump and the leader of Iran signing off on a memorandum of understanding that will lead to a ceasefire with Iran and begin nuclear talks.
2: It will end the naval blockade. It will reopen the Strait of Hormuz for at least 60 days. After that, there will be future talks as far as the future of what this will mean. And it potentially could be toll-free after that. According to the Iranians, at least, this deal will lift sanctions off the selling of Iranian oil. The U.S. will help develop, quote, at least $300 billion for the reconstruction and economic development of the Islamic Republic of Iran.

0: And President Trump also addressing the war that has been breaking out in Lebanon between the IDF and Hezbollah. President Trump putting new pressure on Israel, saying that he does not believe the Israelis are doing enough.
1: Fox's Alex Hogan. Meanwhile, the Prime Minister of Pakistan on X claims the MOU goes into effect immediately, with Iran opening the Strait of Hormuz and the U.S. lifting the naval blockade. Democrat U.S. Senator Jeanne Shaheen accused President Trump of offering Iran concession after concession, as she put it, for next to nothing in return. War Secretary Pete Hegseth has arrived in Brussels, Belgium, where he's meeting with NATO defense ministers. He says the goal of the meeting is for NATO to get back to NATO 3.0.
2: NATO 3.0 is post-Cold War recognition that it needs to go back to a real hardline military alliance that has real military capabilities capable of deterring right here on the continent and taking the lead for the conventional defense.
1: Hegseth says President Trump's goal is to make the U.S. military defense even stronger. And the confirmation process of President Trump's nominee to head the nation's intelligence agencies is on hold. He halted the Senate hearings Wednesday and urged the Senate to renew the Foreign Intelligence Surveillance Act, which has been stalled in Congress. 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
1: Tropical Cyclone Arthur, the first named storm of the 2026 Atlantic hurricane season, making landfall on the Texas Gulf Coast Wednesday morning, bringing lots of rainfall and the threat of flooding. Fox 26 Houston's McKenna Earnhardt.
7: I am in Clute, Texas, where Clute saw a little over 8 inches of rain in just about 2 hours. And the result of that, it's this. Driving around, my photographer and I, we did see some slight flooded roadways. Cars still able to pass through, though. Only about an inch of water. And the problem was the ditches fill up with water, and those flow into the parking lots and onto the roadways. It's really not that deep. I walked in it and it's about up to my ankles, so it's not too bad anymore. It's slowly going down.
1: The New York Knicks will celebrate their NBA title win with a ticker tape parade in New York City today.
8: New York City Mayor Zoran Mamdani says the parade to honor the NBA champion New York Knicks could turn out to be the largest parade in the city's history. Despite winning championships in 1970 and 1973, it will be the first ticker tape parade ever for the Knicks. Then Mayor John Lindsay, who had reined in the parades, instead held smaller ceremonies for the team. This year's parade will begin in Lower Manhattan and make its way through the Canyon of Heroes to City Hall, where Mayor Mamdani will present the team with keys to the city. Security will be tight and include screenings. NYPD officials say 10,000 officers will be deployed, the largest such deployment for any planned event in city history. In New York City, Tanya J. Powers, Fox News.
1: Apple CEO Tim Cook says prices are going up for Apple products. He tells the Wall Street Journal that the increase is necessary to offset the surging cost of memory and storage chips. The cost, the result, he says, of skyrocketing demands from artificial intelligence companies that have sent the price sky high. Cook wouldn't say when the price hike is expected. Apple is expected to release new products come September. I'm Sue Guzman. This is Fox News.

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1: An agreement with Iran. I'm Ted Lindner, Fox News. President Trump back in D.C. after attending the G7 summit, and that's where he signed the temporary ceasefire agreement between the U.S. and Iran. Fox's Alex Hogan with more.
2: Iran also confirming that it has signed the deal as well, so we're also learning more about the details of the agreement. It will end the naval blockade, reopen the Strait of Hormuz toll-free for 60 days, so there will be more talks to take place to determine the next steps after that. It calls for Iran to dilute its highly enriched uranium. It would lift sanctions on Iran. The U.S. will help develop, quote, at least $300 billion for the reconstruction and economic development of the Islamic Republic of Iran. And President Trump multiple times reiterated the argument that the money is not coming from the U.S.
3: It's not our money. It's their money. And we froze it at a certain point in time. I guess we're going to have to give it back.
2: This agreement will kick off 60 more days of future negotiations.
1: Meantime, a Senate hearing to confirm U.S. Attorney for the Southern District of New York, Jay Clayton, as Director of National Intelligence postponed Wednesday. This is after President Trump ordered him not to appear. Senate Minority Leader Chuck Schumer reacting.
4: Every action he takes

0: undercuts our safety for his own ridiculous, sometimes even indiscernible, political motivation.
1: Clayton's nomination came after President Trump faced bipartisan backlash for his decision to appoint Federal Housing Finance Agency head Bill Pulte as acting director of national intelligence. And that $400 million luxury jet that Qatar gifted to the U.S. a year ago has been completely refurbished to become the new interim Air Force One. President Trump reportedly considered making the first flight on the new jet. His trip to Mount Rushmore in South Dakota next month is part of celebrations for America's 250th birthday. 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
3: 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You're a personal astrophysicist.
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1: Well, the massive run on beer in Boston pushing local pubs to the limit, all thanks to visiting soccer fans from Scotland who are in town for the World Cup.
14: Scottish soccer fans are having a good time watching the FIFA World Cup. Maybe too much of a good time. Sam Adams says its Boston tap room ran out of its signature lager because the Tartan Army drank it dry after Scotland's 1-0 win over Haiti on Saturday. The company had to schedule an emergency delivery just to keep up. And Sam Adams wasn't the only one. Hennessy's Bar downtown says it tripled its St. Patrick's Day sales and sold out of beer altogether on Sunday night. Hopefully, the bars are stocking up. Scotland is next scheduled to play Morocco and Foxborough Friday night. Tom Rigotti, Fox News.
1: Folks are under a tropical storm warning in southeast Texas. That warning stretching into Louisiana. Across the region, people spent much of Wednesday getting ready for what could be a long stretch of heavy rain, strong winds, as well as rising water. Fox Weather's Katie Byrne has more from Port Arthur, Texas.
15: Cities like Port Arthur opened sandbagging sites to help residents protect their homes. And Port Arthur Mayor Charlotte Moses urged people to take the storm seriously, but not to panic, saying now is the time to prepare.
16: We've issued a disaster declaration, and that just means in preparation of anything that happens, strong winds, gusty winds, flooding, whatever it is, I've put those things in place so that we can recover. We're not calling for an evacuation.
15: Forecasters say this system could drop several inches of rain across parts of the region. And at the same time, persistent onshore winds will keep pushing Gulf water toward the coast, raising that threat of coastal flooding. We've already seen just how quickly floodwaters can turn dangerous. In Port Arthur, Texas, Katie Byrne, Fox Weather.
1: Since the weekend, flooding's claimed two lives in Texas, overwhelmed roads, and left dozens of cars underwater. Stay up to date with the latest on the storm. 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
17: 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It's cloudy, 55 degrees. Looking for sunshine today, a high of 77, winds 10 miles per hour. Tonight, 52 for the low, clear skies, winds 5 to 10. 20% chance of rain tomorrow, then partly sunny, 81 on Friday, winds 5 to 10. Right now, 55 degrees. It's cloudy at 1410 AM 96.9 FM KLEM.

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It's cloudy, 55 degrees. Looking for sunshine today, a high of 77, winds 10 miles per hour. Tonight, 52 for the low, clear skies, winds 5 to 10. 20% chance of rain tomorrow, then partly sunny, 81 on Friday, winds 5 to 10. Right now, 55 degrees. It's cloudy at 1410 AM 96.9 FM KLEM.

0: 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It's cloudy, 55 degrees. Looking for sunshine today, a high of 77, winds 10 miles per hour. Tonight, 52 for the low, clear skies, winds 5 to 10. 20% chance of rain tomorrow, then partly sunny, 81 on Friday, winds 5 to 10. Right now, 55 degrees. It's cloudy at 1410 AM 96.9 FM KLEM.
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1: Fox News, I'm Sue Guzman. War Secretary Pete Hegseth is in Brussels meeting with NATO defense ministers. He says President Trump's goal is to make the U.S. military defense even stronger.
2: This is not just something we're saying, it's something we're doing through the way we act as well. A $1.5 trillion investment in our defense in FY27 is a message to the world.
1: The first steps taken now to end the conflict with Iran. President Trump signing a memorandum of understanding Wednesday.
3: The agreement requires Iran to open up the Strait of Hormuz for toll-free transit and lifts the U.S. naval blockade.
4: Then it's a memorandum of understanding. If it doesn't get done in 60 days, it's all right. We go back to bombing.
3: President Trump says the U.S. is not providing money to Iran.
1: Fox's Jared Halpern, and up to a million people expected to line Lower Manhattan today for a ticker tape parade honoring the New York Knicks, who won their NBA championship, the first in 53 years. 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
5: 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It's cloudy, 55 degrees. Looking for sunshine today, a high of 77, winds 10 miles per hour. Tonight, 52 for the low, clear skies, winds 5 to 10. 20% chance of rain tomorrow, then partly sunny, 81 on Friday, winds 5 to 10. Right now, 55 degrees. It's cloudy at 1410 AM 96.9 FM KLEM.

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It's cloudy, 55 degrees. Looking for sunshine today, a high of 77, winds 10 miles per hour. Tonight, 52 for the low, clear skies, winds 5 to 10. 20% chance of rain tomorrow, then partly sunny, 81 on Friday, winds 5 to 10. Right now, 55 degrees. It's cloudy at 1410 AM 96.9 FM KLEM.

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It's cloudy, 55 degrees. Looking for sunshine today, a high of 77, winds 10 miles per hour. Tonight, 52 for the low, clear skies, winds 5 to 10. 20% chance of rain tomorrow, then partly sunny, 81 on Friday, winds 5 to 10. Right now, 55 degrees. It's cloudy at 1410 AM 96.9 FM KLEM.

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1: It now has signatures from both sides. I'm Dave Anthony, Fox News, the U.S.-Iran agreement.
2: Ending the current conflict, reopening the Strait of Hormuz, and preventing Iran from ever obtaining a nuclear weapon. That's what it was all about.
1: And President Trump says if Iran doesn't abide by it, he can go back to bombing. And when signing it after the G7 summit in France, he said he wanted to avoid an economic catastrophe. Iran's president also signed it.
3: The United States will fully end the naval blockade of Iranian ports. The Iranians will ensure safe shipping passage in the Strait of Hormuz and no charge of tolls for at least 60 days. There is going to be a reconstruction plan with many Gulf allies. This is going to be discussed in the days ahead. And the U.S. will agree to end many sanctions on a schedule. This is going to be a tiered system. The Iranians aren't going to receive all of this relief at once. It will be performance-based.
1: Fox's Trey Yingst in Tel Aviv. Democrats and some Republicans in Congress critical of the concessions to Iran. War Secretary Pete Hegseth is at a NATO meeting in Brussels urging allies to do more.
4: NATO 3.0 is post-Cold War recognition that it needs to go back to a real hardline military alliance.
1: And amid questions about the U.S. defense of Europe, Poland, where about 10,000 American troops are stationed, wants a permanent presence.
5: It yesterday approved steps to allow such a base, and the country's deputy defense minister says the United States has expressed interest. The two nations would share the cost. The Trump administration has described Poland as a model ally, but last month suddenly halted a deployment of 4,000 troops.
1: That's Fox's Jonathan Savage. The first tropical storm in the Atlantic this season, forming off the Texas coast, is no longer a storm. Arthur's weakened to a post-tropical cyclone, but it's still an issue moving inland.
6: Still some tornado warnings, some flood warnings now moving up towards the New Orleans area, as we're going to see Arthur continue to kind of batter the coast of the Gulf Coast, probably flooding for the next couple of days.
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1: The U.S.-Iran agreement aims to end a conflict that started with military action. Operation Epic Fury ran from late February into April's ceasefire. A Senate hearing focused on the Army and modernizing it for future warfare.
9: Republican Senator Kevin Cramer of North Dakota framed the modernization challenge this way.
10: The battlefield is evolving in days or months rather than decades.
9: Jesse Tellison is the Assistant Secretary of the Army for Acquisition, Logistics, and Policy. He explained further why speed matters.
11: The Army must be able to integrate new capabilities faster than our adversaries.
9: Lieutenant General Edmund Brown, the commander of Army Transformation, agreed.
12: Our number one deliverable is to get better equipment to soldiers and combat formations faster.
9: While Arizona Democratic Senator Mark Kelly said the entire process has to keep up with
13: the threats that we face.
9: Kevin Uretsky, Fox News.
1: The Federal Reserve assessed the economy for the first time with new chairman Kevin Warsh, appointed to replace Jerome Powell, who President Trump often criticized for not cutting interest rates enough. But there was no rate cut.
14: As expected, the central bank said it's leaving interest rates steady. New Fed chair Kevin Warsh.
15: The committee decided to maintain the target range for the Fed funds rate at 3.5% to 3.75%. In support of the Fed's dual mandate.
14: In an unusually short statement, Fed officials dropped language that had suggested their next move would be to cut their key rate. Warsh telling reporters that the Fed has the capability to deliver on its 2% inflation target, and that's what they're going to do. Hillary Barsky, Fox News.
1: On Wall Street, there was a sell-off that dragged the Dow down 507 points off its record high. But this morning, as oil prices fall again, there's a potential rebound. Stock futures are rising. Golf's next major

0: Tournament tees off this hour at Shinnecock Hills Golf Club in New York. It's the U.S. Open. I'm Dave Anthony, and this is Fox News.
1: 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It's cloudy, 55 degrees. Looking for sunshine today, a high of 77, winds 10 miles per hour. Tonight, 52 for the low, clear skies, winds 5 to 10. 20% chance of rain tomorrow, then partly sunny, 81 on Friday, winds 5 to 10. Right now, 55 degrees. It's cloudy at 1410 AM, 96.9 FM, KLEM.

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It's cloudy, 55 degrees. Looking for sunshine today, a high of 77, winds 10 miles per hour. Tonight, 52 for the low, clear skies, winds 5 to 10. 20% chance of rain tomorrow, then partly sunny, 81 on Friday, winds 5 to 10. Right now, 55 degrees. It's cloudy at 1410 AM 96.9 FM KLEM.

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1: Fox News, I'm CJ Papa. The U.S. and Iran sign a deal that marks the ceasefire extension, opens the Strait of Hormuz, and...
2: within this deal includes an immediate end to the war on all fronts, including Lebanon, respect to sovereignty and territorial integrity of Iran. The final deal must be reached within 60 days, but there is a possibility for an extension if those negotiations are going well.
1: That's Fox's Trey Yanks in Tel Aviv. Oil at its lowest since March. AAA says the price of a gallon of regular gas is now under $4 nationally. The manhunt continues for other suspects linked to the alleged terror plot during Sunday's UFC event at the White House, while one person in custody will stand before a judge.
3: 32-year-old in Missouri, that man, Daniel Eskridge, is set to appear in court today on conspiracy charges.
1: That is Fox's Chandley Painter reporting this morning. 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
4: 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It's cloudy, 55 degrees. Looking for sunshine today, a high of 77, winds 10 miles per hour. Tonight, 52 for the low, clear skies, winds 5 to 10. 20% chance of rain tomorrow, then partly sunny, 81 on Friday, winds 5 to 10. Right now, 55 degrees. It's cloudy at 1410 AM 96.9 FM KLEM.

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It's cloudy, 55 degrees. Looking for sunshine today, a high of 77, winds 10 miles per hour. Tonight, 52 for the low, clear skies, winds 5 to 10. 20% chance of rain tomorrow, then partly sunny, 81 on Friday, winds 5 to 10. Right now, 55 degrees. It's cloudy at 1410 AM 96.9.

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2: They signed it separately and digitally. I'm Dave Anthony, Fox News, and Iran's president just posted on X, after agreeing to end the conflict with the U.S., peace will be realized in the shadow of mutual respect, though President Trump says...
3: It's a memorandum of understanding. If it doesn't get done in 60 days, that's all right. We go back to bombing. You know, I don't want to do that because it's so good, but we might have to.
2: The president signed it at the end of the G7 summit in France, saying he wanted to avoid an economic catastrophe, opening the Strait of Hormuz to oil and other shipping and lifting the U.S. blockade of Iran's ports. But as Fox's Trey Yingst reports, talks continue.
4: It is opening up these more detailed negotiations as it relates to Iran's nuclear program. And U.S. officials have indicated that the missile program and the support of regional proxies is something that will be discussed during this time as well. Certainly, there are Gulf countries that are concerned also because they saw the incoming Iranian fire during Operation Epic Fury. But again, this is a ceasefire extension. This is not the broad peace deal that the United States is looking for with Iran.
2: Iran also gets sanctions relief and access to unfrozen assets and a reconstruction fund. Some Republicans in Congress are critical. Democratic Senate leader Chuck Schumer posted on X, we're worse off than before the war started. Oil prices are falling more than 1%. Gas is down again. AAA's national average for regular now $3.99 a gallon. That is 57 cents less than the peak of the price surge last month, still about a dollar more than before the Iran conflict started. There's a NATO meeting in Brussels. War Secretary Pete Hegseth is there.
5: It needs to go back to a real hardline military alliance.
6: Referred to by Secretary Hegseth as NATO 3.0, capable of deterring any threat. He's promising to be candid about what the United States expects allies to do to make that happen. The Trump administration wants to be less involved in defending Europe. Last year, at a summit of NATO leaders, most members promised to spend more on defense.
2: That's Jonathan Savage. 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
1: Three plane crashes in 3 days are being investigated. 12 died when a flight full of skydivers went down in Butler, Missouri, Sunday. One died Tuesday night in Texas after a small plane tried to make an emergency landing on a highway in Laredo. Five survived when people got out of their cars and helped rescuers get them from the burning plane. Nobody, though, survived what happened in California.
2: Officials at Edwards Air Force Base say the eight men killed when a B-52 bomber crashed Monday were dedicated professionals, beloved family members, and irreplaceable teammates. Identifying the victims as 53-year-old Colonel Gregory Watson, 50-year-old retired Lieutenant Colonel Miles Middleton, 40-year-old Lieutenant Colonel Gabriel Estrella, 34-year-old Major Alexander Davis, 40-year-old Major Robert D., 35-year-old Major Brad Hovey, 32-year-old Jeremy Smith, and 41-year-old Christopher Reicher. The group is taking part in a routine test mission as part of a radar modernization program. Kristen Goodwin, Fox News.
1: On Wall Street, the day after the Federal Reserve decided to leave interest rates unchanged, stock futures are rising following a sell-off when the Dow dropped 507 points from its record high. Golf's third major tournament of the year just got underway about a half hour ago in New York, and in about a half hour from now, a former champion tees off, hoping he's healthy enough.
3: 8 years since Brooks Koepka won his second straight U.S. Open at Shinnecock Hills. He's back on Eastern Long Island to compete in the 126th U.S. Open. Koepka hopeful his body will hold up. This past Sunday, he withdrew from the Canadian Open because of nerve issues and admitted his grip on his clubs is not fully normal yet.
4: I think it's just the ulnar nerve.
3: Koepka's odds to win the U.S. Open, 45-1 at the FanDuel Sportsbook, where the favorite is world number one ranked Scottie Scheffler, who's playing with defending U.S. Open champ J.J. Spaun. Odds on Scheffler to win between 5 and 6 to 1, followed by Rory McIlroy, then John Rahm, Xander Schauffele, Jared Max, Fox News.
1: At Soccer's World Cup, Colombia and England and Ghana won opening matches, Portugal and Congo tied. I'm Dave Anthony. This is
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6: Looking for sunshine today, a high of 76, winds gusting to 20 miles per hour. Clear tonight, 52 for the low. There's a 20% chance of rain tomorrow, partly sunny. 81 for the high on Friday, winds gusting to 20 miles per hour. 20% chance of showers on Saturday, 81 for the high, winds should be mostly calm. 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
6: Partly cloudy this morning. It is 54 degrees after a high yesterday of 77. 15 hours, 20 minutes of daylight today. Sunset at 9:05. Only 3 days now till Father's Day. We've got 16 days until the 4th of July.
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0: 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We have some late night jokes now with Seth Meyers, Jimmy Kimmel, and Jimmy Fallon.
1: The founder of the LGBTQ dating app Grindr recently listed his Hollywood Hills home for nearly $15 million, but the photo in the listing is what the house looked like 10 years ago.
2: Diddy Combs got his release date moved up again. He's doing time right now at Fort Dix in New Jersey. Diddy is reportedly still facing upwards of 70 civil lawsuits across the country. I don't know, if I was facing 70 lawsuits, I'd just stay in prison. I think, but this is big, because between Diddy's release and the Strait of Hormuz opening, the oil is going to be flowing like never before.
3: Well, everyone's excited because it's the New York Knicks championship parade. Hey! After the parade, the Department of Sanitation will clean up over 40,000 pounds of confetti. They'll either start at the cleanup at 5 in the morning or get a giant leaf blower and make it New Jersey's problem.
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4: 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We'll have more right after this.
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0: Alabama.
1: The upcoming forecast for Brazil and Argentina finally contains some rain, and while that is normally appreciated, it can cause harvest delays. However, Allendale commodity broker Greg McBride said that shouldn't be a problem.
2: Well, short-term weather in Argentina shows that they are going to see some decent rain. Southern Brazil as well, seeing some decent rains over the 1 to 5 day forecast. In the 6 to 10 day forecast, some of those rains move further to the north, kind of excluding Argentina and southern Brazil. So there will be heavier rains as you move further north into the main portion of Brazil. But at this point, those are not going to necessarily hinder a whole heck of a lot when it comes to harvest for either country at this point. So that is something they'll welcome it. It'll be something that if they do see some additional rains in different areas, maybe it helps some of the wheat seedings that they're going to be doing over the next few weeks.
1: McBride said harvest in Argentina is almost complete.
2: Yeah, we're pretty much done on Argentina's soybean crop. 98% harvested this week. I mean, the five-year average puts them at 96, 95. So they're in line slightly ahead, but they are done for the most part. There's going to be some straggler fields just like it happens here. But on the corn side of things, a little over halfway done with those that crop at 56%. Also does put them ahead of last year and the five-year average, which is 52%.
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0: 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We have 2020 sports headlines now. Here's Daniel Versteeg.
1: Well, we go now to the sports schedule for today. Another busy day around the area. Let's get you the lowdown so you know where teams are at and who they're facing off with. Starting in softball, in the Missouri for Activities Conference, Lamar's community could use a bounce back. They host Sioux City West tonight. Sioux City North is at Bishop Heelan. Council Bluffs Abe Lincoln is at Sergeant Bluff Luton. And Council Bluffs Thomas Jefferson is at Sioux City East. To the Wargo Conference in softball, how about this ranked matchup in Class 1A? Remsen St. Mary's heads to Ottawa to take on West Monona. That, as of the rankings that came out last week, is number 11 versus number 3, respectively. Hinton is also in action tonight in Wargo Conference softball. They host Sioux Central and Western Christians at Trinity Christian. Western Valley Conference softball tonight, Kingsley Pearson is at Ridgeview as the battle of two of the four teams that are tied for first in the Western Valley Conference, but this will be a non-conference matchup. West Sioux is at Lawton Bronson. It's OABCIG at Glidden Ralston, and MVAOCOU is at Carroll. To baseball on the MRAC, where the Lamar's community baseball team, they could really use a couple of victories tonight to get off of their abnormally long losing streak of 13 games. They host Sioux City West. Sioux City North is at Bishop Heelan tonight. Council Bluffs Abe Lincoln is at Sergeant Bluff Luton. Council Bluffs Thomas Jefferson is at Sioux City East. To the War Eagle Conference in baseball tonight, where our contest takes you to Marcus, Galen Catholic at MMCRU, top 15 showdown in Class 1A. You're going to want to tune in for it. Our coverage starts around 7:15. Sioux Central is at South O'Brien tonight in the War Eagle Conference, and Western Christians at Trinity Christian. Then in the Western Valley Conference, it's West Sioux at Lawton Bronson, and OABCIG is on the road at Newell Fonda. 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
0: 54 degrees right now. It's partly cloudy after a high yesterday of 77. 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

0: 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With that Little League score update, here's Danny Verstig.
1: In major girls competition, it was the Sky taking down the Falcons by a score of 19-9. The Fever beat the Hawks 11-5. The Mystics shut out the Liberty 15-0. The Wings beat the Dream 17-11. And the Aces beat the Lynx 14-8. Minor league girls action, some low-scoring contests last night as the Avalanche beat the Comets 2-1. The Hurricanes shut out the Thunder 3-0. And the Lightning get past the Storm by a score of 7-1. Those Little League scores all throughout this summer can be found on our website. That's KLEM1410.com.
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7: Now, the KLEM weather forecast.
8: Looking for sunshine today, a high of 76, winds gusting to 20 miles per hour. Clear tonight, 52 for the low. There's a 20% chance of rain tomorrow, partly sunny.

81 for the high on Friday, winds gusting to 20 miles per hour. 20% chance of showers on Saturday, 81 for the high, winds should be mostly calm. 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

provider. It's cloudy this morning, 54 degrees after a high yesterday of 77. 6:34, it's Thursday. Ice cream days in progress here in Lamar's.

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1: Fox News, I'm Gianna Gelosi. Overnight, President Trump signed the Memorandum of Understanding, formally marking the ceasefire extension with Iran.
2: It's a Memorandum of Understanding. If it doesn't get done in 60 days, that's all right. We go back to bombing. You know, I don't want to do that because it's so good.
1: Within the deal,
3: it will end the naval blockade, reopen the Strait of Hormuz toll-free for 60 days, so there will be more talks to take place to determine the next steps after that. It calls for Iran to dilute its highly enriched uranium. It would lift sanctions on Iran. The U.S. will help develop, quote, at least $300 billion for the reconstruction and economic development of the Islamic Republic of Iran.
1: Fox's Alex Hogan, millions of people are lining Lower Manhattan today for a ticker tape parade honoring the New York Knicks after they won their first NBA championship in 53 years. 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
0: Partly cloudy, 54 degrees at 642. 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

0: It's June 18th, and this is your Fox Daily Snapshot. Today is National Splurge Day. Go ahead and treat yourself to something magnificent. You deserve it. Also on this day in 1983, Sally Ride becomes the first American woman in space.
1: STS-7 and America's first woman astronaut.
0: Ride serving as a mission specialist on the Shuttle Challenger. President Jimmy Carter and Soviet leader Leonid Brezhnev signed the SALT II nuclear treaty in 1979. The deal provided for limitations and guidelines for nuclear weapons, but it never formally went into effect. In 2000, Tiger Woods, with a record-setting victory to capture his first U.S. Open championship, his 15-shot victory at Pebble Beach breaks old Tom Morris's record for the largest margin of victory in a major championship of 13 strokes, which had stood since 1862. Born on this day in 1942, Paul McCartney of Beatles fame. Love was such an I'm CJ Papa. That's your Fox Daily Snapshot.
2: 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On this date in history, June 18th, 1873, 153 years ago, Susan B. Anthony was fined $100 for attempting to vote in the 1872 presidential election between Ulysses S. Grant and Horace Greeley. She refused to pay the fine. Women were granted the right to vote 47 years later in 1920 with the 19th Amendment. 1967, 59 years ago, the Jimi Hendrix Experience made their U.S. debut at the Monterey Pop Festival. At the end of their set, Jimmy set his guitar on fire. 1983, 43 years ago, astronaut Sally Ride became America's first woman in space. The first ever woman in space was a Russian cosmonaut named Valentina Tereshkova in 1963. 1985, 41 years ago, Weird Al Yankovic released his third album, Dare to be Stupid. 1999, 27 years ago, Disney's Tarzan hit theaters with the Phil Collins hits Son of Man, Strangers Like Me, and You'll Be in My Heart. 26 years ago in 2000, Tiger Woods won the U.S. Open

0: for the first time by a record 15 strokes. He won it again two other years in 2002 and 2008. 2009, 17 years ago, the U.S. Senate passed a resolution apologizing to African Americans for slavery and racial segregation. 2010, 16 years ago, Miley Cyrus released her third album. 2010, 16 years ago, a double-sided sheet of paper that John Lennon handwrote the Beatles song A Day in the Life sold for $1.2 million. 2010, 16 years ago, Toy Story 3 was released. Toy Story 4 came out in 2019. 2014, 12 years ago, Lord of the Rings star Ian McKellen received an honorary Doctorate of Letters degree from Cambridge University.
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2: Looking for sunshine today, a high of 76, winds gusting to 20 miles per hour. Clear tonight, 52 for the low. There's a 20% chance of rain tomorrow, partly sunny. 81 for the high on Friday, winds gusting to 20 miles per hour. 20% chance of showers on Saturday. 81 for the high. Wind should be mostly calm. 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Worth the drive from anywhere. Right now it's partly cloudy, 55 degrees after a high yesterday of 77. It's 3 minutes before 7 on Thursday morning.

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1: They are either jealous, stupid, or bad people. I'm Dave Anthony, Fox News. That's what President Trump posted on Truth Social about those he calls fools who think he hasn't been tough enough on Iran. The morning after he signed the deal with Iran at the end of the G7 summit in France to end the conflict.
2: We're never going to let them have a nuclear weapon.
1: Now, Iran's president also signed the agreement that will open the Strait of Hormuz to oil and other shipping, which President Trump says will avoid an economic catastrophe. The deal also gives Iran sanctions relief, sets up a reconstruction fund, then would unfreeze some of their assets, which is getting criticized by some Republicans and Democrats in Congress. But the president insists.
2: It's not our money. It's their money. And we froze it. At a certain point in time, I guess we're going to have to give it back.
1: Fox's Trey Yingst reports from Tel Aviv.
3: As for the missile program of Iran, President Trump said from France yesterday that the Iranians will have some missiles because neighboring countries have missiles. There was a lot of reaction across the region to those comments, but this is not a final deal with the Iranian regime. This is an extension of the ceasefire between the United States and Iran. He said if they don't adhere to the terms of this deal and don't ultimately give up their nuclear program, that he would resume the bombing campaign against the Islamic Republic.
1: War Secretary Pete Hegseth is at a NATO meeting in Brussels, calling on allies to take more responsibility for their own security in Europe.
4: Capable of deterring right here on the continent and taking the lead for the conventional defense.
1: Hegseth also announced a six-month review of American forces stationed in Europe. One of the men charged in the plot the FBI thwarted to stage a White House attack, Daniel Eskridge, due in court today in Missouri.
5: Prosecutors say the five men arrested planned to deploy drones armed with explosives in and around the UFC Freedom 250 event last Sunday in order to force an evacuation and then planned to deploy snipers to fire upon high-value targets within the fleeing crowd.
1: That's Fox's Chanley Painter. 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
1: Well, this U.S.-Iran deal reopening the Strait of Hormuz has oil prices down another almost 2%. Gas has dipped back down just under $4 a gallon now for AAA's national average for regular. On Wall Street, stock futures are rising the day after a big sell-off dragged the Dow down 500 points off its record high following a Fed decision.
8: There's new leadership at the Federal Reserve, but for the time being, the central bank is not making changes to its key interest rate.
9: Economic activity is expanding at a solid pace, despite elevated uncertainty that owes in part to the conflict in the Middle East.
8: Federal Reserve Chairman Kevin Warsh confirmed to his post last month after being nominated by President Trump, says the Board of Governors was unanimous in keeping rates steady as inflation remains above the Fed's target of 2%. President Trump has pushed for lower rates and was critical of policy decisions made during the tenure of former Fed Chair Jerome Powell. In Washington, Jared Halpern, Fox News.
1: This is a big day in Chicago.
10: Bruce Springsteen, U2's Bono and The Edge, and Pearl Jam's Eddie Vedder are in the lineup for the grand opening of the Obama Presidential Center in Chicago at 11 Central Time. The reveal on Instagram came by way of a group chat featuring former President Barack Obama adding people to his phone chat who will also appear at the ceremony. The lineup also includes former First Lady Michelle Obama, Stevie Wonder, John Legend, and more. The Obama Presidential Center's official website says, in part, the live-streamed event brings together global leaders, artists, change makers, and citizens for an inspiring celebration of the values that shaped the Obama presidency. Michelle Pollino, Fox.

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1: It's Celebration Day in New York for Knicks fans.
2: We're here. We're bonded by one team, one city, one championship.
1: He staked out his spot in Manhattan last night for this morning's victory parade that starts in a few hours after the Knicks won their first NBA title in 53 years.
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5: Now, the KLEM weather forecast.
6: Looking for sunshine today, a high of 76, winds gusting to 20 miles per hour. Clear tonight, 52 for the low. There's a 20% chance of rain tomorrow, partly sunny. 81 for the high on Friday, winds gusting to 20 miles per hour. 20% chance of showers on Saturday, 81 for the high, winds should be mostly calm. 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
6: Right now, partly cloudy, 55 degrees at 7 after 7 a.m.

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One of the founding members of Chicago died yesterday. Woodwind player Walt Perezater passed away at the age of 81. He had battled Parkinson's disease for almost 10 years.

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5: 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It's a top 15 Class 1A baseball matchup in Marcus at Ed Smith Field as Galen Catholic faces off with MMCRU. The Jays are ranked number 9 in Class 1A by the Baseball Coaches Association. MMCRU is just outside of the top 10, but still in the top 15 receiving votes. Our coverage will start around 7:15. 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Catch the action between the Royals and the Jays in baseball tonight, only right here on KLEM Radio with online audio at KLEM1410.com. And let's take you back to last night, recapping softball and baseball action around Northwest Iowa on the KLEM Sports Scores and Results page. Thankfully, most of these games were able to dodge at least a

enough to get the games in. The rain systems that came in basically right before first pitch in a number of these games, starting with Warrigal Conference softball from last night. Galen Catholic made quick work of Hartley Melvin Sanborn, defeating the Hawks 10-0 in four innings behind a power display from Grace Kellen. She went 2 for 2. Her two hits were a triple and a home run. She drove in two runs in the contest. Kennedy Paulson went 1 for 3 with two RBIs. She also pitched four innings, allowing four hits, no runs, and striking out 9. Hallie Walgenbach and Delaney Budden each had identical stat lines of 1 for 3 with a double each and an RBI apiece as well. The 15th-ranked Hinton softball team, they rolled past Trinity Christian in five innings last night, the final score being 14-0. Adlin Utek went 2 for 3, drove in three runs. CJ Bader drove in two runs at the plate, and then in the circle allowed four hits in four innings, no runs. She struck out four batters. Caden Smith had two RBIs. Becca Lars had a double and an RBI, and Chanley Bouvie came in to pitch the fifth inning, allowing a hit, no runs, and striking out 2. The Akron Westfield softball team got a nice win on the road over George Little Rock, a 4-2 win over the Mustangs, as Peyton Vanderhelm had an RBI. Morgan Pick went 1 for 2 with a double and an RBI, and Caberly Fairbanks had two hits, one of them being a double. Avery Gaswint, her only hit was a triple. She later came around to score and pitched pretty well in the circle, 7 hits in 7 innings, allowing 2 unearned runs and striking out 7 batters. 7 certainly was Gaswint's lucky number last night. The MMCRU softball team, they got a nice bounce back win, a 19-6 win in 5 innings over Sibley O'Cheaton on the road. They too had to dodge some raindrops, but they were able to get that ball game in. And then in the Warrigal Conference as well, in softball, West Sioux down Harris Lake Park, a final score of 18-16 there in that matchup. In the Western Valley Conference in softball, Kingsley Pearson finished off the conference regular season slate with an 11-7 win over Woodbury Central. The Panthers were down 7-5 going into the seventh inning of play and proceeded to score 6 runs in the top of the seventh inning to win the ball game. That win secures at least a share of the Western Valley Conference regular season championship, and share they will. The Panthers went 6-2 in conference play, and the Western Valley Conference concludes with 4 teams tied for first in the Western Valley, with OABCIG, West Monona, and Ridgeview joining Kingsley Pearson for conference regular season title honors. The rest of the Western Valley Conference softball scoreboard last night: third-ranked West Monona shut out Sulayan Christian 21-0 in 4 innings. Ridgeview down Lawton Bronson 9-6, and it was MVAOCOU over Westwood 5-4. Should also pass along a somewhat notable MRAC softball scoreboard from score from last night. 10th-ranked Bishop Heelan on the road at 15th-ranked Spencer. Well, the Tigers got the better of the Crusaders last night in walk-off fashion by a score of 2-1 in a ranked Class 4A softball matchup. To baseball last night in the Warrigal Conference, where 9th-ranked Galen Catholic made quick work of Hartley Melvin Sanborn 14-0 in 5 innings. The Jays were led by Mason Small, who had 2 runs batted in. He also pitched 3 innings, allowing a hit, no runs. He struck out 2. Wyatt Coons has scored 3 runs, drove in a run in that contest. He also pitched 2 innings, no hits, no runs, and a strikeout. Owen Seavers and Easton Spangler each had RBIs. Not a whole lot of hitting for the Jays, just because they were put on for free. 8 walks and 5 hit batters last night for Galen Catholic, who, by the way, has not allowed a run in 18 innings of competition. And in those 18 innings, they have outscored their opponents 60-0. Boy, they are on a roll right now. Also in Warrigal Conference baseball last night, Hinton down Trinity Christian 4-1. Brady Dunkel, Max Costello each finished with 2 hits and an RBI. Colin Dunkel went 1 for 4 with an RBI. Carver DeGroat pitched a strong performance, 7 innings, 3 hits, 1 unearned run, and he struck out 13 batters. He also went 1 for 3 with a double and a run scored at the plate for Hinton, who gets a strong win over Trinity Christian. The Akron Westfield baseball team, they downed George Little Rock big time, 11-1 in 6 innings, behind some solid pitching as well. Hunter Wendell, 4 innings, 4 hits, an unearned run. He struck out 8.
Matthew Swancutt, 2 innings, a hit, no runs. He struck out 5. Nolan Lara, 2 for 4 with a double and 2 RBIs. Cooper Eisminger went 1 for 3 with a triple and 2 RBIs. And Caleb Johnson and Will Hartman each tallied RBIs and extra base hits. Johnson went 2 for 4 with a triple. Hartman 1 for 3 with a double. The MMCRU baseball team picked up their 10th win of the season as they defeated Sibley O'Chee.

0: Last night, 11-1 in five innings, Brandon Dreckman continues to hit the cover off the ball, 1-for-3 with three RBIs. He's hitting over 500 right now. Gavin Pacus went 3-for-4 with two RBIs. Ryan Dreckman went 2-for-3 with two RBIs. Shouldn't mention also, Gage Johnson's speed was on display. He had five stolen bases. Charlie Pippett allowed two hits and a run in five innings. He struck out eight batters for MMCRU in their 11-1 win. The other Warrego Conference baseball score from last night, Harris Lake Park down West Sioux, 6-1. Should also mention Remsen St. Mary's and South O'Brien baseball and softball. That was canceled last night due to the weather. In the Western Valley Conference in baseball, Kingsley Pearson baseball polishes off an undefeated 7-0 regular season in the Western Valley Conference and claims the regular season title with an 8-0 drubbing of Woodbury Central in Mobile behind the complete game shutout effort of Easton Nissen, 7 innings, 5 hits, no runs, and 7 strikeouts. Kingsley Pearson, your 2026 Western Valley Conference regular season champions in baseball. They'll inherit the number 1 seed in the Western Valley Conference tournament, which begins next week. The rest of the Western Valley baseball scoreboard, Ridgeview down Lawton Bronson, 15-5 in 5 innings, and MVAOCOU put the beat down to Westwood, 18-1 in 4 innings. All of those baseball and softball scores from yesterday, you can find those on our website at KLEM1410.com. And also there, we have some Little League results to show you as another day of Little League action was taking place yesterday in Major Girls competition. It was the Sky taking down the Falcons by a score of 19-9. The Fever beat the Hawks 11-5. The Mystics shut out the Liberty 15-0. The Wings beat the Dream 17-11. And the Aces beat the Lynx 14-8. Minor League girls action, some low-scoring contests last night as the Avalanche beat the Comets 2-1. The Hurricanes shut out the Thunder 3-0, and the Lightning get past the Storm by a score of 7-1. Those Little League scores all throughout this summer can be found on our website. That's KLEM1410.com. Well, we go now to the sports schedule for today. Another busy day around the area. Let's get you the lowdown so you know where teams are at and who they're facing off with. Starting in softball, in the Missouri for Activities Conference, Lamar's community could use a bounce back. They host Sioux City West tonight. Sioux City North is at Bishop Heelan. Council Bluffs Abe Lincoln is at Sergeant Bluff Luton. And Council Bluffs Thomas Jefferson is at Sioux City East. To the Warrego Conference in softball, how about this ranked matchup in Class 1A? Remsen St. Mary's heads to Ottawa to take on West Monona. That, as of the rankings that came out last week, is number 11 versus number 3, respectively. Hinton is also in action tonight in Warrego Conference softball. They host Sioux Central and Western Christians at Trinity Christian. Western Valley Conference softball tonight, Kingsley Pearson is at Ridgeview as the battle of two of the four teams that are tied for first in the Western Valley Conference, but this will be a non-conference matchup. West Sioux is at Lawton Bronson. It's OABCIG at Glidden Ross. And MVAOCOU is at Carroll. To baseball on the MRAC, where the Lamar's community baseball team, they could really use a couple of victories tonight to get off of their abnormally long losing streak of 13 games. They host Sioux City West. Sioux City North is at Bishop Heelan tonight. Council Bluffs Abe Lincoln is at Sergeant Bluff Luton. Council Bluffs Thomas Jefferson is at Sioux City East. To the Warrego Conference in baseball tonight, where our contest takes you to Marcus, Galen Catholic at MMCRU, top 15 showdown in Class 1A. You're going to want to tune in for it. Our coverage starts around 7:15. Sioux Central is at South O'Brien tonight in the Warrego Conference, and Western Christians at Trinity Christian. Then in the Western Valley Conference, it's West Sioux at Lawton Bronson, and OABCIG is on the road at Newell Fonda. 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
1: This is Sports on Radio Iowa. I'm Todd Kim. Summer workouts continue for the Iowa football team as a new-look defense gets ready for the upcoming season. Only three starters return on defense. One of them is senior corner Deshaun Lee, who says summer is an important time to build some team chemistry.
2: One thing that I've noticed, especially with our team last year, was just the bond that the defense had. So summertime, you know, we got a lot of time. We don't have really too many classes and things like that. So, you know, this extra time that we have, we just get together. We watch film. We work on our footwork. We work on our craft. And throughout all of that, all those blood, sweats, and tears throughout the summer, you become closer. So when it comes fall time, we know each other. We went through the spring. We went through the summer. And we're ready to go.
1: Sophomore Cam Buffington is part of a linebacker unit that has lost several standouts over the last 2 years to the NFL.
3: Big shoes to fill, but the coaches have trust in us, and we have the trust in the coaches, so we're just listening and following and doing what the guys like before us did and what those NFL talent did. And, you know, having trust is the biggest thing in each other and coaches and us and yourself and stuff like that.
1: Junior tackle Bryce Hawthorne is one of the most experienced members of a defensive line hit hard by graduation. The former transfer from South Dakota State played in all 13 games last season and recorded 15 tackles.
4: It's been different, but different in a good way. Like, it's been a good way to, like, learn. We got a young group, but it's fun to watch everybody, like, the growth. Like, you see bigger growth with the younger group. You know, with the older group, you're not necessarily seeing all the small details that they're growing on, but with this young group, you know, you can see really big growth, and that's really fun to see.
1: The Hawkeyes open the season at home September 5th against Northern Illinois, and in baseball, a James Triantos RBI single to right in the bottom of the 10th was the game winner as the Iowa Cubs beat Indianapolis 6-5 in Des Moines. 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
6: KLEM News Time is 7:30, 57 degrees, mostly clear skies, northwest wind at 14 miles per hour. Sunny, today's high 76, winds gusting to 20 miles per hour. Tonight, 52 for the low, clear skies. There's a 20% chance of showers tomorrow, otherwise partly sunny, and 81 on Friday, winds gusting to 20 miles per hour. Saturday, a 20% chance of showers, 81 for the high, clouds will increase. 70% chance of rain Saturday night. Sunday, cloudy, 72 with a 60% chance of rain on Sunday. 77 yesterday's high, 57 now. It's mostly sunny at KLEM. 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
3: I'm Sean Power reporting. Day two of the Ice Cream Capital of the World's signature summer celebration will take place today, featuring theater and music productions, an outdoor movie, and plenty of ice cream. Prime Bank will host their 58th annual ice cream social from 6 to 8 p.m. at their location in Lamar's, with an evening of music, inflatables for kids, selfies, and free ice cream sundaes planned. The highlight of the social will be the final performance of the Notables, a band consisting of Lamar's Community School alumni and friends reuniting for the final time for a final encore. Also starting at 6 p.m., the Lamar's Community Theater will put on a special youth performance of That's Not How I Remember It by Don Zoldis at the Postal Playhouse. Described as a hilarious throwback to the totally rad 1980s, this fun one-act comedy shows that the past isn't always remembered the same way by everyone. Tickets for the performance are $3, with cash taken at the door. Wrapping up the day is a drive-in movie night at the Lamar Chevrolet GMC, showing the Disney movie Hoppers starting at 8:30 p.m. For more information on today's events, or for the full event schedule, visit icecreamdays.com. Calling all photographers, Floyd Valley Healthcare is looking for photos of local scenes to be featured in their 2027 calendar. Floyd Valley is looking for photos from Plymouth County and the Marcus area of local landmarks, nature scenes, or anything you might find to be eye-catching. Photos do not have to be recently taken. Submitted photos must be in high resolution at 300 dpi, an 8.5 by 11 inch horizontal orientation, and in a JPEG format. If you are taking a photo on your phone, the original unaltered photo is acceptable, although Floyd Valley asks to please shoot in landscape and to not resize the image. If interested, photos can be submitted to Floyd Valley by emailing ann.cole/nelson@floydvalley.org with the photo, the name of the photographer, and a little bit about the shot. Submissions will be taken between now and August 7th. Woodbury County leaders are working to impose a moratorium on data centers in unincorporated areas until they can draft regulations. The issue emerged after the town of Salix voluntarily annexed 900 acres of farmland in April. Last week, MidAmerican Energy confirmed the site is being considered for a data center. At Tuesday's meeting, resident Janet Yannick urged the county board to pass a moratorium, even though it doesn't have the jurisdiction over the potential project.
4: To ensure that another project doesn't appear before the supervisors have enacted strong regulations to protect our county and our environment. No data center is worth the life and health of one person.
3: Other neighbors of the project testified that they weren't notified of the annexation, and Supervisor Mark Nelson responded.
5: The county was blindsided as well, and so we're trying to create a process where people can help us dictate what happens to the rest of the county going forward.
3: Supervisors plan to put the moratorium on next week's agenda and ask the county attorney to look into whether Salix leaders correctly followed state law. The board supports a one-year moratorium on data centers to gather public input on an ordinance to regulate them. Meanwhile, Salix would still need to rezone the property for the project to move forward. And that's a look at your local news. I'm Sean Power.
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6: Radio Isle, I'm Jason Dinesen. The Pentagon has announced an Iowa native is among the eight people killed in Monday's B-52 plane crash at an Air Force base in California. Radio Iowa's O.K. Henderson reports.
7: U.S. Air Force Major Brad Hovey, who was born in Algona, was a pilot with a test squadron at Edwards Air Force Base in the Mojave Desert. Hovey graduated from Adel DeSoto Minburn High School in 2009, according to a Facebook post from the school's Alumni Association. In 2014, he earned an aerospace engineering degree from Iowa State University. A long list of Iowa officials have issued statements offering condolences to Hovey's family. Governor Reynolds says, as Iowans honor Major Hovey's life and service, they are reminded of the incredible sacrifice demanded of every American who chooses to serve our country. Radio Iowa, I'm O.K. Henderson.
6: Military officials say it may take up to 6 months to determine why the plane crashed shortly after takeoff. More news in a minute on Radio Iowa.
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4: The average price of a gallon of gas in Iowa has dropped by 12 cents in the past week and is 37 cents less than the national average. The Iowa Court of Appeals is ordering the Department of Natural Resources to investigate the water quality of a stream in northeast Iowa, siding with a citizens group called the Driftless Water Defenders. For years, they watched nitrate levels rise in Bloody Run Creek and claim the pollution comes from a cattle operation first approved by the DNR in 2017. The group's lawyer, James LaRue, says the stream is a symbol of Iowa's declining water quality, and they want a good faith investigation.
5: And we think the DNR, we think the whole purpose of the DNR Water Quality Division is to get to it, to investigate.
4: The DNR has 30 days from the ruling to start its investigation or to appeal the decision to the Iowa Supreme Court. The Iowa Natural Resource Commission is moving forward with new rules to ban all trail cameras in state game management areas. The background information from the NRC says the proliferation of trail cameras has generated numerous concerns and complaints from the public. The DNR's Chris Ensminger says modern devices that can transmit signals are already banned.
6: I cannot use a phone or anything else, a camera that is actively communicating to me while I'm hunting. And so that cellular cameras are not legal currently anywhere, private or public land.
4: The NRC says the trail cam ban will protect the recreational experience of hunters and other visitors to these wild areas, and it ensures that hunters don't gain an improper or unfair technological advantage over game animals. For more on these and other stories, visit RadioIowa.com. 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
7: News. I'm TJ Papa. The U.S. and Iran signed on the dotted line. It's another step toward ending the war for good. Fox's Trey Yinks in Tel Aviv.
8: Many details still have to be discussed in relation to Iran's nuclear program. They have made commitments in this memorandum of understanding, and now Iran's top negotiators will meet with American mediators to try and work out a path forward. We know the Qataris are involved in this process to actually make the schedule of when these meetings are going to take place.
7: The deal also eases sanctions and opens the Strait of Hormuz. A little rain in the forecast for the ticker tape parade in Lower Manhattan to celebrate the NBA champion New York Knicks.
9: I'm so excited.
7: Some fans lining up overnight. Fox 5 New York reporter Robert Moses along the Canyon of Heroes.
10: People as far as the eye can see, and every so often this crowd will break out in chants.
7: The celebration begins at 10 a.m. Eastern. 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
3: KLEM news time is 7:43, 57 degrees, mostly clear skies, northwest wind at 14 miles per hour. Look for a high today of 76 with sunshine, winds gusting to 20 miles per hour. Tonight clear, 52 for the low, winds 5 to 10. 20% chance of rain tomorrow, partly sunny on Friday, 81 tomorrow, winds gusting to 20 miles per hour. Saturday, a 20% chance of rain. Clouds will increase, 81 for the high. Sunday, a 60% chance of rain. Cloudy and 72. 77 yesterday's high. Right now, 57 degrees. It's mostly sunny at KLEM. 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
6: 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I'm Dustin Huffman. Front month corn futures 2 to 3 cents lower here on the overnight session. Soybeans anywhere from 8 to 9 cents lower. Yesterday we saw corn rise almost 8 cents. Soybeans were up 2 cents and wheat was up just about 19 cents here. The row crop markets rallied on Wednesday with the soybean market holding into marginal gains despite bearish influence from the products market. Additionally, USDA announced a flash sale of soybeans to an unknown buyer believed to be China. The soybean market has finished higher on 3 consecutive sessions. Wheat traders bought the market due to the heat concerns in Europe and signals of China's interest in U.S. wheat. On Wednesday, the Federal Reserve voted to hold interest rates steady, an almost universally expected move. With CME ag markets closing on Friday due to a holiday, traders will position for Thursday for a long weekend ahead. The cattle on feed report will be released as well at 2 p.m. here today. The outside markets see the Dow right now down just about 92 points. The European markets are mixed. Asian markets are mixed as well. Opening cattle calls are going to be higher to mix. The hogs look to be lower to mix as live cattle futures spent time on both sides of unchanged yesterday, ending the day slightly lower. Feeder cattle did the opposite, starting lower and ending higher. Hog futures bounced but had little reason to extend any gains. We'll look at the numbers next.
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6: July corn is down 3 at 418 even. December new crop down 3 and a quarter at 445 and a half. July beans down 9 and a half at 1122 and a half. November new crop down 8 and 3 quarters at 1140 and a half. Soy meal down $1.70 at 303.10. Soy oil down $1.30 at 70.24. Chicago wheat down a half at 612 and a quarter. Kansas winter wheat up a half at 653 even. Kansas spring wheat is up right now 10 and a quarter at 627 and 3 quarters. Minneapolis spring wheat up a nickel at 630 and a half. Oats trading 2 and a quarter higher at 308 and three quarters. That's Market Matters on the Iowa Agribusiness Radio Network.
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0: 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With that Little League score update, here's Danny Verstig.
1: In major girls competition, it was the Sky taking down the Falcons by a score of 19-9. The Fever beat the Hawks 11-5. The Mystics shut out the Liberty 15-0. The Wings beat the Dream 17-11. And the Aces beat the Lynx 14-8. Minor league girls action, some low scoring contests last night as the Avalanche beat the Comets 2-1. The Hurricanes shut out the Thunder 3-0. And the Lightning get past the Storm by a score of 7-1. Those Little League scores all throughout this summer can be found on our website. That's KLEM1410.com.
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2: 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We're going to talk with Jeff Grossenheider. And Jeff, you fairly new to Cent Credit Union. Have you been there a while?
3: Actually, I'm pretty new here. I started in January, so I'm just hitting that five-month mark.
2: Okay. And what's your main primary duties?
3: I am a loan officer here, so I take care of consumer lending. So I can help with auto loans, consumer loans, and personal loans.
2: Okay, yeah. So if you're in the market for that, check in with Jeff Grossenheider at Cent Credit Union. I got some great rates that'll work for you. And if you want to become a member of Cent Credit Union, there's some real advantages to belonging to Cent.
3: There are. There's a ton of them. We definitely take care of our members.
2: All right. And I know you're doing some facelifting there, too, getting some upgrades on your facilities. Is that right?
3: Yeah, we're redoing the whole branch here, outside and inside, giving a little facelift.
2: All right. So, yeah, come on by. We should be completed with that fairly soon. Looking forward to that new update at Cent Credit Union. And you're located on Lincoln Street, is that right?
3: We are, yes.
2: All right. So, come on by and check them out. And along with yourself, Jeff, does your brother work there too? Does Josh work there as well?
3: Yeah, Josh and I are both actually loan officers here for consumer lending. So, I mean, we kind of both were in the car industry before, and we were putting dreams in driveways, and now we're financing them.
2: Yeah, I know. I know. I worked with you before when you guys were in the car industry. So now with Cent Credit Union, it's a great move. So you guys have got great community ties. You've lived your whole life in this area, haven't you, Jeff?
3: We have. We've both been born and raised here and love it.
2: All right. So, yeah, come on by for any of financial needs you might have at Cent Credit Union here in Lamar's and check in with Jeff Grossenheider, or you can talk to Josh, too. But Jeff's probably the better brother, I would say. So,
3: I mean, I'm biased.
2: Okay. All right. Cent Credit Union here in Lamar's. Check them out today. Thanks for the update, Jeff. We'll talk to you again soon.
3: Hey, thank you. Appreciate it.
4: For 250 years, the American story has been written by millions of people, leaders, dreamers, workers, and families. 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This is America at

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0: August 1945. After years of global conflict, the world celebrates the end of World War II.
2: My fellow Americans, Supreme Allied Commander General MacArthur and Allied representatives on the battleship Missouri in Tokyo Bay. The Japanese have just officially laid down their arms. They have signed terms of unconditional surrender.
0: Americans at home and abroad helped secure victory for freedom. From factories to front lines, an entire generation answered the call. Their courage helped shape a more hopeful future for the world. You've been listening to America at 250, celebrating the spirit, courage, and history of our nation, brought to you by the Plymouth County Historical Museum.
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0: 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The Ice Cream Days Parade is coming your way down Central Avenue this Saturday morning starting at 9:30. 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This is Dave Grossenheider. I'll be broadcasting the parade right here on KLAM along with Brad Pick of Prime Bank. We'll also video stream the more than 90 entries on KLAM's YouTube channel. 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
14: 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Today is National Splurge Day. Go ahead and treat yourself to something magnificent. You deserve it. Also on this day in 1983, Sally Ride becomes the first American woman in space.
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14: Ride serving as a mission specialist on the Shuttle Challenger. President Jimmy Carter and Soviet leader Leonid Brezhnev signed the SALT II nuclear treaty in 1979. The deal provided for limitations and guidelines threats for nuclear weapons, but it never formally went into effect. In 2000, Tiger Woods, with a record-setting victory to capture his first U.S. Open championship, his 15-shot victory at Pebble Beach breaks old Tom Morris's record for the largest margin of victory

0: and a major championship of 13 strokes, which had stood since 1862. Born on this day in 1942, Paul McCartney of Beatles fame. Love was such an I'm CJ Papa. That's your Fox Daily Snapshot.
1: 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On this date in history, June 18th, 1873, 153 years ago, Susan B. Anthony was fined $100 for attempting to vote in the 1872 presidential election between Ulysses S. Grant and Horace Greeley. She refused to pay the fine. Women were granted the right to vote 47 years later in 1920 with the 19th Amendment. 1967, 59 years ago, the Jimi Hendrix Experience made their U.S. debut at the Monterey Pop Festival. At the end of their set, Jimmy set his guitar on fire. 1983, 43 years ago, astronaut Sally Ride became America's first woman in space. The first ever woman in space was a Russian cosmonaut named Valentina Tereshkova in 1963. 1985, 41 years ago, Weird Al Yankovic released his third album, Dare to be Stupid. 1999, 27 years ago, Disney's Tarzan hit theaters with the Phil Collins hits Son of Man, Strangers Like Me, and You'll Be in My Heart. 26 years ago in 2000, Tiger Woods won the U.S. Open for the first time by a record 15 strokes. He won it again two other years in 2002 and 2008. 2009, 17 years ago, the U.S. Senate passed a resolution apologizing to African Americans for slavery and racial segregation. 2010, 16 years ago, Miley Cyrus released her third album. 2010, 16 years ago, a double-sided sheet of paper that John Lennon hand-wrote the Beatles song A Day in the Life sold for $1.2 million. 2010, 16 years ago, Toy Story 3 was released. Toy Story 4 came out in 2019. 2014, 12 years ago, Lord of the Rings star Ian McKellen received an honorary Doctorate of Letters degree from Cambridge University.
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3: He's being criticized from the left and right. I'm Dave Anthony, Fox News. Wary of the U.S.-Iran deal President Trump signed digitally last night. Democratic Senate leader Chuck Schumer posted on X, we're worse off than before the war started. Republican Senator Ted Cruz says the president got very poor advice. History teaches that giving billions of dollars to theocratic lunatics who want to murder us is a bad idea. But the president insists.
4: We're not putting up money. Only if they're doing things right. If they're doing things right. If people want to invest, they can invest.
3: And on Truth Social, the president posted this morning, the fools he thinks that think he hasn't done enough and been tough enough on Iran are either jealous, stupid, or bad people. Before signing the agreement at the G7 summit in France, he says it achieves what he wanted.
4: Reopening the Strait of Hormuz and preventing Iran from ever obtaining a nuclear weapon.
3: But if they don't behave, the president says he'll bomb Iran again.
5: The final deal must be reached within 60 days with the possibility of an extension. This is related to Iran's nuclear program and the details that are yet to be discussed. The U.S. naval blockade of Iranian ports, and the Iranians will receive tiered sanctions relief.
3: Fox's Trey Yingston, Tel Aviv. War Secretary

0: Secretary Pete Hegseth is at a NATO meeting in Brussels, telling our allies they weren't there for the U.S. when the war in Iran started.
1: But too many of our allies said no, or tried to drown us in arcane legal debates, or criticized us publicly for doing what they aren't prepared or able to do themselves. It was shameful.
2: He's at a meeting of NATO defense ministers in Belgium, telling them that over the next 6 months, the Pentagon will review U.S. military forces in Europe. Secretary Hegseth warning that if free-riding allies don't increase defense spending, the United States could withhold payments to NATO.
0: Fox's Jonathan Savage. Ukraine's gone on the counterattack again in Russia with a wave of drones into the capital, Moscow, hitting an oil refinery, disrupting flights at the city's airports. 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
0: The November elections just got more interesting in California. A plan to tax the ultra-rich will be on the ballot, though even some Democrats, including the governor, don't support it.
15: The California Secretary of State's office says it's verified enough signatures for the ballot initiative, a one-time tax on assets worth over $1 billion, up to 5% on assets over $1.1 billion. It's backed by a healthcare workers union. 90% of the money would go to healthcare, the rest to food assistance and education programs. Governor Gavin Newsom and big tech company executives say the tax will drive away business. It's also opposed by some healthcare industry groups and other labor unions who say the one-time tax will get in the way of long-term solutions. There could be a compromise where the state legislature approves other long-term solutions and the billionaire tax backers pull it before a June 25th deadline. Chris Foster, Fox News.
0: We just got an unemployment update. First-time claims dropped slightly last week to 226,000, but the number of people continuing to collect jobless benefits rose a bit, up to 1.8 million. On Wall Street, a rebound's brewing from yesterday's big sell-off. NASDAQ futures up about 500 points, 200-plus for the Dow, the morning after plunging more than double that down from a Dow record high. A huge crowd has gathered in Manhattan to celebrate a championship at the New York Knicks victory parade. So many have shown up. Police are turning some away. Fox's Nate Foy is there.
16: All the viewing pens are full, and the NYPD is expecting up to 4 million people to celebrate this day that New York City has been waiting for 53 years, you could say. It's been that long since the last title. But here's the thing. This is actually the first ever ticker tape parade in Knicks history, because when they first won, or when they last won in 1973, they didn't actually have a parade. So it's going to start at 10 o'clock in Battery Park. It's going to make its way to where we are at City Hall.
0: Also in New York on Long Island, golf's third major championship of the year teed off this morning. The U.S. Open at Shinnecock Hills. Scottie Scheffler and Rory McIlroy and defending champion J.J. Spawn, they're all on the course now. I'm Dave Anthony, and this is Fox News.
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18: Looking for sunshine today, a high of 76, winds gusting to 20 miles per hour. Clear tonight, 52 for the low. There's a 20% chance of rain tomorrow, partly sunny. 81 for the high on Friday, winds gusting to 20 miles per hour. 20% chance of showers on Saturday, 81 for the high, winds should be mostly calm. 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Mostly sunny right now. It is 58 degrees. At 7 after 8 o'clock.
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0: Happy anniversary on June 18th to Dean and Kathy McCarty from Arnold's Park. They've been married 43 years. Chuck and Carol Garvin have been married 43 years. Adam and Jill Orban. Famous people born on June 18th. Movie critic Roger Ebert, born in 1942, died in 2013. Paul McCartney is 84. Carol Kane from Unbreakable Kimmy Schmidt. She was Latka's wife Simca on Taxi and Miracle Max's wife in The Princess Bride. Carol Kane is 74. Isabella Rossellini is 74. Jude Cole, 66. Dizzy Reed, keyboard player for Guns N' Roses, is 63. Nathan Morris from Boys to Men, 55. Alana De La Garza is 50. She's on FBI and she was on Law and Order. Blake Shelton is 50. Emma Heming Willis, the wife of Bruce Willis, is 48. Megan Rath from Hawaii Five-O is 40. Richard Madden from Game of Thrones is 40. Jacob Anderson from Game of Thrones is 36.
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2: No act of kindness, no matter how small, is ever wasted. 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The quote is from Aesop, and he died in 564 BC. There's been great unkindness since his time, but we tend to remember the atrocities and the improper behavior of other human beings. What we don't focus on is the small acts of kindness around us every day. If we allow ourselves to only see the negative, we develop negative beliefs. We overthink it until we feel hopeless and depressed. We become anxious and allow frustration to control us. Well, here's the antidote. Do something kind for somebody today. You may not feel like it, but it will change your outlook. Sure, there are bad things in this world, awful things, but you don't have to let it make you unhappy. Be positive. Change your life.
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1: And let's take you back to last night, recapping softball and baseball action around Northwest Iowa on the KLEM Sports Scores and Results page. Thankfully, most of these games were able to dodge at least enough to get the games in. The rain systems that came in basically right before first pitch in a number of these games. Starting with War Eagle Conference softball from last night, Galen Catholic made quick work of Hartley Melvin Sanborn, defeating the Hawks 10-0 in four innings. Behind a power display from Grace Kellen, she went 2 for 2. Her two hits were a triple and a home run. She drove in two runs in the contest. Kennedy Paulson went 1 for 3 with two RBIs. She also pitched four innings, allowing four hits, no runs, and striking out 9. Hallie Walgenbach and Delaney Budden each had identical stat lines of 1 for 3. With a double each and an RBI apiece as well. The 15th-ranked Hinton softball team, they rolled past Trinity Christian in five innings last night, the final score being 14-0. Adeline Utech went 2 for 3, drove in three runs. CJ Bader drove in two runs at the plate, and then in the circle allowed four hits in four innings, no runs. She struck out four batters. Caden Smith had two RBIs. Becca Lars had a double and an RBI, and Chanley Bouvie came in to pitch the fifth inning, allowing a hit, no runs, and striking out 2. The Akron Westfield softball team got a nice win on the road over George Little Rock, a 4-2 win over the Mustangs, as Peyton Vanderhelm had an RBI. Morgan Pick went 1 for 2 with a double and an RBI, and Caberly Fairbanks had two hits, one of them being a double. Avery Gaswin, her only hit was a triple. She later came around to score and pitched pretty well in the circle, 7 hits in 7 innings, allowing 2 unearned runs and striking out 7 batters. 7 certainly was Gaswin's lucky number last night. The MMCRU softball team, they got a nice bounce back win, a 19-6 win in five innings over Sibley O'Cheaton on the road. They too had to dodge some raindrops, but they were able to get that ball game in. And then in the War Eagle Conference as well in softball, West Sioux down Harris Lake Park, a final score of 18-16 there in that matchup. In the Western Valley Conference in softball, Kingsley Pearson finished off the conference regular season slate with an 11-7 win over Woodbury Central. The Panthers were down 7-5 going into the seventh inning of play and proceeded to score 6 runs in the top of the seventh inning to win the ball game. That win secures at least a share of the Western Valley Conference regular season championship, and share they will. The Panthers went 6-2 in conference play, and the Western Valley Conference concludes with 4 teams tied for first in the Western Valley, with OABCIG, West Monona, and Ridgeview joining Kingsley Pearson for conference regular season title honors. The rest of the Western Valley Conference softball scoreboard last night: third-ranked West Monona shut out Soulé and Christian 21-0 in 4 innings. Ridgeview down Lawton Bronson 9-6, and it was MVAOCOU over Westwood 5-4. Should also pass along a somewhat notable MRAC softball scoreboard from score from last night. 10th-ranked Bishop Heelan on the road at 15th-ranked Spencer. Well, the Tigers got the better of the Crusaders last night in walk-off fashion by a score of 2-1 in a ranked Class 4.

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0: 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Photos will be featured during the 26 and 27 fairs in the Round Barn. Cost to participate, $60 per photo. The fee covers professional photo preparation and supports agricultural education in the Round Barn. All photos will be returned following the 2027 fair. Printed photos used in the Round Barn will be given to submitters following the 2027 fair. If you'd like to submit a photo of an antique tractor, implement, or piece of farm equipment with a unique story or family connection, contact the Lamar's Chamber of Commerce at 712-546-8821 or visit the office Monday through Friday, 8:30 a.m. till 4 p.m. for submission instructions. 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
0: Looking for sunshine today, a high of 76, winds gusting to 20 miles per hour. Clear tonight, 52 for the low. There's a 20% chance of rain tomorrow, partly sunny. 81 for the high on Friday, winds gusting to 20 miles per hour. 20% chance of showers on Saturday, 81 for the high, winds should be mostly calm.
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1: News. I'm Therese Crowley. From the Palace of Versailles to the White House, President Trump back from signing the Memo of Understanding with Iran.
2: It's a memorandum of understanding. If it doesn't get done in 60 days, that's all right. We go back to bombing. You know, I don't want to do that because it's so good.
1: Fox's Trey Yates.
3: Within this deal includes an immediate end to the war on all fronts, including Lebanon, respect to sovereignty and territorial integrity of Iran. The final deal must be reached within 60 days, but there is a possibility for an extension if those negotiations are going well.
1: AAA finds gas drop below $4 a gallon. The NYPD reports all viewing pens in Lower Manhattan are closed, full up with millions for the NBA New York Knicks Parade of Champions.
4: Keeping it 7 p.m., us 2 a.m. We're here, we're bonded by one team, one city, one championship, and one is not enough.
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1: All right, that's at Hy-Vee here in Lamar's, on the corner of Business Highway 75 South and 12th Street. 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
1: All right, sounds great. 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
2: Thank you. To you, too.
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1: Get ready for the biggest parade of the year in Lamar's. The Ice Cream Days Parade is coming your way down Central Avenue this Saturday morning starting at 9:30. With a fun mix of colorful floats, local organizations, classic cars, energetic dance teams, and plenty of candy for the kids, the Ice Cream Days Parade is a highlight of the summer. This is Dave Grossenheider. I'll be broadcasting the parade right here on KLAM along with Brad Pick of Prime Bank. We'll also video stream the more than 90 entries on KLAM's YouTube channel. 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
1: He returned to Washington just before dawn. I'm Dave Anthony, Fox News, where President Trump is facing pushback from the right and the left over the deal with Iran he signed digitally last night before leaving the G7 summit in France. Concerned it gives sanctions relief, unfreezes Iran's assets, and gives them a reconstruction fund.
2: It's not even comparable to the Obama deal. It's worse by a lot.
1: That's Democratic Senator Alyssa Slotkin on MS Now.
3: Louisiana Republican Senator Bill Cassidy also saying President Reagan is rolling over in his grave. Iran's nuclear ambitions were not curbed, and that they have learned that threatening the Strait of Hormuz works and will undoubtedly leverage it in the future.
1: But as Fox's Mark Meredith also reports from the White House, the president is pushing back hard.
3: President says this was also about the economy. He posted around 4:30 this morning, "These fools who think I haven't been tough enough on Iran when the stock market just hit a record high and oil prices are tumbling down are either jealous, bad people, or stupid."
1: The president insists he's preventing Iran from having nuclear weapons, and the deal reopens the Strait of Hormuz to oil and other shipping. And Fox's Trey Yingst reports from Tel Aviv.
4: The world is waiting to see if the Iranians will adhere to the agreement and if they are serious about these nuclear concessions as it relates to their program. Now, more broadly, the region is prepared for the possibility that this deal collapses. But at this moment, the president is touting the diplomatic

0: success and what it will mean for the stock market and the oil market.
1: Oil is down about 4% now, and there is a rebound rally on Wall Street. The Dow's up more than 200 points. War Secretary Pete Hegseth is at a NATO meeting in Brussels telling allies it's shameful they did not help the U.S. during the Iran war, calling on them to do more securing Europe themselves.
2: Real military capabilities capable of deterring right here on the continent and taking the lead.
1: Hegseth says the Pentagon's reviewing U.S. troop presence in Europe. The first tropical storm in the Atlantic, Arthur, no longer a tropical storm, but it's still full of heavy rain, so flooding is a big concern from Louisiana to Mississippi to Alabama. 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
1: Back to Wall Street and the rebound from yesterday's sell-off. The Dow's getting back some of the losses, up 200 points. The NASDAQ is gaining 253. The S&P 500 adding 58 points. We mentioned oil prices down about 4%. Puts WTI back under $74 a barrel. There's another drop at the gas pump. AAA's national average for regular just under $4 a gallon. And while that is a buck higher than before the Iran conflict started, it's 57 cents cheaper than the price surge high last month. Now an update to the economy.
5: Fewer people signed up for unemployment benefits in the most recent report. New claims declined to 226,000 last week, down 4,000 from the previous week, though continuing claims, those remaining on benefits, rose to 1.8 million, an increase of 24,000, suggesting some people were taking longer to find a new position. That report is from the week of June 6th. Fed Chair Kevin Warsh wrapped up his first news conference assessing the labor markets as stable. He says the 3 to 6 month trend, which he considers more important than a 1 month report, is moving in a good direction. Ginny Coselda, Fox News.
1: There's a huge party going on in New York City, a championship parade starting now.
6: Hundreds of thousands of fans are gathered in Lower Manhattan to celebrate the New York Knicks and their 2026 NBA championship. Now, despite winning two titles in the early 70s, the Knicks have never held a ticker tape parade, which means today marks their first ever trip down the Canyon of Heroes. We see fans climbing on top of trees and traffic lights to try to catch a glimpse of the action. The parade culminating at City Hall, where New York City Mayor Zoran Mamdani will hand the team keys to the city in a ceremony emceed by longtime Knicks broadcaster Mike Breen. In Lower Manhattan, Tony Genualdo, Fox News.
1: Golf's U.S. Open is underway in New York's Long Island, but fog suspended play at Shinnecock Hills shortly after tee off for about 2 hours. I'm Dave Anthony. This
7: now the KLEM weather forecast.
8: Looking for sunshine today, a high of 76, winds gusting to 20 miles per hour. Clear tonight, 52 for the low. There's a 20% chance of rain tomorrow, partly sunny. 81 for the high on Friday, winds gusting to 20 miles per hour. 20% chance of showers on Saturday, 81 for the high, winds should be mostly calm. 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

1410 AM 96.9 FM KLEM. Our citizen of the day today is Carmen Bettsworth of Lamars. 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
1: To baseball last night in the Warrior Conference, where ninth-ranked Galen Catholic made quick work of Hartley Melvin Sanborn 14-0 in five innings. The Jays were led by Mason Small, who had two runs batted in. He also pitched three innings, allowing a hit, no runs. He struck out two. Wyatt Coons has scored three runs, drove in a run in that contest. He also pitched two innings, no hits, no runs, and a strikeout. Owen Seavers and Easton Spangler each had RBIs. Not a whole lot of hitting for the Jays, just because they were put on for free. Eight walks and five hit batters last night for Galen Catholic, who, by the way, has not allowed a run in 18 innings of competition. And in those 18 innings, they have outscored their opponents 60-0. Boy, they are on a roll right now. Also in Warrior Conference baseball last night, Hinton down Trinity Christian 4-1. Brady Dunkel, Max Costello each finished with two hits and an RBI. Colin Dunkel went

0: One for four with an RBI. Carver DeGroat pitched a strong performance. 7 innings, 3 hits, 1 unearned run, and he struck out 13 batters. He also went 1 for 3 with a double and a run scored at the plate for Hinton, who gets a strong win over Trinity Christian. The Akron-Westfield baseball team, they downed George Little Rock big time, 11-1 in 6 innings, behind some solid pitching as well. Hunter Wendell, 4 innings, 4 hits, an unearned run. He struck out 8. Matthew Swancutt, 2 innings, a hit, no runs. He struck out 5. Nolan Lara, 2 for 4 with a double and 2 RBIs. Cooper Eisminger went 1 for 3 with a triple and 2 RBIs. And Caleb Johnson and Will Hartman each tallied RBIs and extra base hits. Johnson went 2 for 4 with a triple. Hartman 1 for 3 with a double. The MMCRU baseball team picked up their 10th win of the season as they defeated Cibolo Cheatin last night, 11-1 in 5 innings. Brandon Dreckman continues to hit the cover off the ball, 1 for 3 with 3 RBIs. He's hitting over 500 right now. Gavin Pacus went 3 for 4 with 2 RBIs. Ryan Dreckman went 2 for 3 with 2 RBIs. Shouldn't mention also Gage Johnson's speed was on display. He had 5 stolen bases. Charlie Pippett allowed 2 hits and a run in 5 innings. He struck out 8 batters for MMCRU in their 11-1 win. The other Warrego Conference baseball score from last night, Harris Lake Park down West Sioux, 6-1. Should also mention Remsen St. Mary's and South O'Brien baseball and softball. That was canceled last night due to the weather. In the Western Valley Conference in baseball, Kingsley Pearson baseball polishes off an undefeated 7-0 regular season in the Western Valley Conference and claims the regular season title with an 8-0 drubbing of Woodbury Central in Mauville behind the complete game shutout effort of Easton Nissen. 7 innings, 5 hits, no runs, and 7 strikeouts. Kingsley Pearson, your 2026 Western Valley Conference regular season champions in baseball. They'll inherit the number 1 seed in the Western Valley Conference tournament, which begins next week. The rest of the Western Valley baseball scoreboard, Ridgeview down Lawton Bronson, 15-5 in 5 innings, and MVAOCOU put the beat down to Westwood, 18-1 in 4 innings. All of those baseball and softball scores from yesterday, you can find those on our website at KLEM1410.com.
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0: 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Try this. 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Step inside a quiet, dry shower. Feel that tension. It's different. It's not neutral. Look at all the nozzles on your shower head. And then with your own hand, blast yourself. Don't flinch. Don't block. Just be brave. When the ghosts see you do that, they get scared. The haunter becomes the haunted. They're like, this dude crazy. I can't stay here. And they leave. And when you feel that spirit start to dissipate, you go, boo.
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5: Looking for sunshine today, a high of 76, winds gusting to 20 miles per hour. Clear tonight, 52 for the low. There's a 20% chance of rain tomorrow, partly sunny. 81 for the high on Friday, winds gusting to 20 miles per hour. 20% chance of showers on Saturday, 81 for the high, wind should be mostly calm. 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
1: Fox News, I'm CJ Papa. President Trump returning to the White House following his trip to the G7, where he signed a deal to usher in peace with Iran. But there are plenty of critics. Fox's Mark Meredith has the presidential pushback on Truth Social.
2: These fools who think I haven't been tough enough on Iran when the stock market just hit a record high and oil prices are tumbling down are either jealous, bad people, or stupid. Make America great again. Now, the deal means an immediate end to the war, an end to the U.S. naval blockade.
1: The deal also eases sanctions and opens the Strait of Hormuz, the first ever ticker tape parade for the New York Knicks, who are the NBA champs.
3: It is a sea of blue and orange down here. Millions expected to line the streets of the Canyon of Heroes all the way up to City Hall, where there will be a ceremony at noon.
1: Fox's Tanya J. Powers, America.
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1: A warning to Iran. I'm Dave Anthony, Fox News. If they don't comply with the just-signed agreement with the U.S., War Secretary Pete Hegseth tells reporters in Belgium they are
2: prepared to restart if we need to. We prefer not to, but we are prepared and postured to.
1: And he says the U.S. military could blockade Iran's ports again in addition to the bombing. Hegseth is there for a NATO meeting where the war secretary told allies it's shameful they didn't help the U.S. with the war in Iran, calling on them to do more to secure their own region in Europe. This as President Trump faces criticism from both sides in Congress over the Iran deal. Democratic Senator Alyssa Slotkin tells MS Now it's worse than the Obama-era nuclear agreement the president canceled in his first term.
3: By a lot, by about $300 billion and a bunch of vague language. So I have a real concern.
1: Republican Senator Ted Cruz says history teaches that giving billions of dollars to theocratic lunatics who want to murder us is a bad idea. But the president insists Iran will get no American money and the deal will prevent Iran from getting a nuclear weapon. He posted on Truth Social this morning, the fools who think he hasn't been tough enough on Iran are either jealous, stupid, or bad people. We got a Supreme Court ruling this morning.
3: Whether or not you could go after someone who you discovered was a habitual drug user, in this case marijuana, and that disqualify them from owning or possessing a gun. The court has got a unanimous opinion, essentially. There are all kinds of factions and concurrences, but nobody's dissenting here, saying that the prosecution of this individual or going after this individual based on his drug usage and gun ownership violates the Second Amendment.
1: Fox's Shannon Bream, one of the five men arrested in the plot the FBI thwarted to attack the UFC event on the White House lawn Sunday night, goes to court today in Missouri. Daniel Eskridge.
4: Investigators tell Fox the alleged plan was to use drones with explosives to hit buildings near the event, which would force a mass evacuation, steer crowds towards a pre-staged sniper team. A, quote, second wave was allegedly planning to storm the White House gate.
1: That's Fox's David Spunt. 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
1: Ukraine has gone on the counterattack again in the war with Russia with a big attack in Moscow.
7: Scores of Ukrainian drones swarmed the Russian capital in the early hours of the morning. Ukraine claims to have hit an oil refinery in the city for the second time this week. Reporters on the ground saw flames and plumes of smoke over the densely populated district of Moscow where the refinery is located. The regional governor says 16 people were injured in today's attacks. Ukrainian President Volodymyr Zelensky called the strikes a totally fair response to Russian attacks. Jonathan Savage, Fox News.
1: In Washington, D.C., a Democrat has conceded defeat in the race for mayor, Kenyon McDuffie, which would pave the way for Janice Lewis George, a socialist, to be Democratic nominee, expected to win easily in D.C. in November.
8: As mayor, I will work with anyone who makes D.C. safer, but I will also stand up to Trump and anyone who targets.
1: There's a scandal in a race for Congress in Oklahoma.
9: Jackson Lawmeyer ends his campaign a day after qualifying for an August runoff against State Rep Mark Tedford in their House Republican primary in Tulsa. He's married with five kids, pastor of the Sheridan Church with 1,700 members in Tulsa and Oklahoma City. The Daily Mail on Sunday had published a story about thousands of text messages exchanged with a former Miss Oklahoma who worked on his campaign. In one writing, "I enjoyed those lips." President Trump on Monday reaffirmed his endorsement for Lawmeyer. He's the founder of Pastors for Trump, but switched his endorsement to Mark Tedford, Chris

0: Foster, Fox News.
1: There's a huge celebration now in New York City, the Knicks NBA victory parade. Fox's Tanya J. Powers is there.
2: It is a sea of blue and orange down here. Millions expected to line the streets of the Canyon of Heroes all the way up to City Hall, where there will be a ceremony at noon.
1: It's the first Knicks championship in 53 years. On Wall Street, the Dow's up 245 points as oil prices go down 3%. I'm Dave Anthony. This is Fox.
3: Good morning. It's now time for your KLEM news update for this Thursday, June 18th. I'm Daniel Verstag. Currently, over our 10 o'clock hour, it is 66 degrees with a northerly wind at 9 miles an hour. We are forecasted to get to a high of 76 today. That comes in mostly sunny skies. Tonight, mostly clear skies in our forecast with a low down to 52. Then as we go into tomorrow, our Friday calls for a 20% chance of rain with a high of 80. And for tomorrow night, mostly cloudy. The low down to 55. There are a few more rain chances in our forecast with some pretty nice days to follow. We'll tell you all about that coming up in our full forecast. Yesterday's high temperature in the Mars reached 77, while the low got down to 57. 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
6: I'm Sean Power reporting. Day one of the ice cream capital of the world's signature summer celebration took place yesterday, with ice cream days getting underway with community events, muscle cars, live music, and plenty of ice cream. Hometown Lamar's Heritage Foundation Executive Director Kristen Heimgartner gave a recap of Wednesday's events to KLEM.
7: So yesterday we started with the Lamar's Area Chamber of Commerce Coffee Hour, where we kicked our scooper hero. He was very excited. His name's Rowan Kimball, so you'll see him around Ice Cream Days. And then we went over to the car show, and that was one of the best attended car shows we've ever had for Ice Cream Days. The weather didn't deter anybody, so we had a great time. And then we had our family bike ride at 5:30, which was also pretty well attended. And then our municipal band concert also had some great numbers out there.
6: Heimgartner also gave a preview of today's events, featuring theater and music productions, an outdoor movie, and more.
7: So today we have our PrimeBank Ice Cream Social. That will be starting at 6 o'clock over at PrimeBank. The Notables will be having their final encore, so it's the last time you can see that band playing. And then we go over to Lamar Chevrolet GMC, where we'll have our outdoor movie, and we'll be watching Hoppers this year. It's supposed to be absolutely beautiful weather, so it's all outdoors. Bring a sweatshirt if you need for later on in the night, but gorgeous weather, lots of free ice cream at both events.
6: PrimeBank will host their 58th annual ice cream social from 6 to 8 p.m. at their location in Lamar's, with an evening of music, inflatables for kids, selfies, and free ice cream sundaes planned. The highlight of the social will be the final performance of the Notables, a band consisting of Lamar's Community School alumni and friends reuniting for the final time for a final encore. Also starting at 6 p.m., the Lamar's Community Theater will put on a special youth performance of That's Not How I Remember It by Don Zoldis at the Postal Playhouse. Described as a hilarious throwback to the totally rad 1980s, this fun one-act comedy shows that the past isn't always remembered the same way by everyone. Tickets for the performance are $3, with cash taken at the door. Wrapping up the day is a drive-in movie night at the Lamar Chevrolet GMC, showing the Disney movie Hoppers, starting at 8:30 p.m. For more information on today's events, or for the full event schedule, visit icecreamdays.com. Calling all photographers, Floyd Valley Healthcare is looking for photos of local scenes to be featured in their 2027 calendar. Floyd Valley is looking for photos from Plymouth County and the Marcus area of local landmarks, nature scenes, or anything you might find to be eye-catching. Photos do not have to be recently taken. Submitted photos must be in high resolution at 300 dpi, an 8.5 by 11 inch horizontal orientation, and in a JPEG format. If you are taking a photo on your phone, the original unaltered photo is acceptable, although Floyd Valley asks to please shoot in landscape and to not resize the image. If interested, photos can be submitted to Floyd Valley by emailing ann.cole/nelson@floydvalley.org with the photo, the name of the photographer, and a little bit about the shot. Submissions will be taken between now and August 7th. Woodbury County.

0: County leaders are working to impose a moratorium on data centers in unincorporated areas until they can draft regulations. The issue emerged after the town of Salix voluntarily annexed 900 acres of farmland in April. Last week, MidAmerican Energy confirmed the site is being considered for a data center. At Tuesday's meeting, resident Janet Yannick urged the county board to pass a moratorium, even though it doesn't have the jurisdiction over the potential project.
1: To ensure that another project doesn't appear before the supervisors have enacted strong regulations to protect our county and our environment. No data center is worth the life and health of one person.
0: Other neighbors of the project testified that they weren't notified of the annexation, and Supervisor Mark Nelson responded.
2: The county was blindsided as well, and so we're trying to create a process where people can help us dictate what happens to the rest of the county going forward.
0: Supervisors plan to put the moratorium on next week's agenda and ask the county attorney to look into whether Salix leaders correctly followed state law. The board supports a one-year moratorium on data centers to gather public input on an ordinance to regulate them. Meanwhile, Salix would still need to rezone the property for the project to move forward. And that's a look at your local news. I'm Sean Power.
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3: On the obituary report, Pearl Sniff, 89, of Owens, passed away on Saturday, June 13th at her home. Massive Christian burial will take place on Friday, June 19th at 10:30 a.m. at All Saints Catholic Parish St. James Church in Labarre. Burial will follow at St. Catherine's Catholic Cemetery in Owens. There will be a vigil prayer service at 4 p.m. on Thursday with visitations to follow until the rosary at 6:30 p.m. all at the church. Visitations will resume from 9:30 until 10:15 on Friday morning at the church. Services have been entrusted to the Fish Funeral Home and Monument in Remsen. Condolences may be sent online to the Fish Funeral Home website. That's services for Pearl Schneff, 89, of Owens. Darwin Brink, 97, of Bronson, passed away on Tuesday, June 15th at a care facility in Sergeant Bluff. The funeral service will be held on Monday, June 22nd at 10 a.m. at the Community Presbyterian Church. Burial will be in Floyd Township Cemetery in Bronson. Visitations will be held from 4 to 7 p.m. with the prayer service starting at 7 p.m. on Sunday, June 21st at the church. Arrangements are under the direction of the Waterbury Funeral Home in Sioux City. That's services for Darwin Brink, 97, of Bronson. You can find obituary information on our website at KLEM1410.com.
4: Radio Iowa, I'm Jason Dinesen. The Pentagon has announced an Iowa native is among the eight people killed in Monday's B-52 plane crash at an Air Force base in California. Radio Iowa's O.K. Henderson reports.
5: U.S. Air Force Major Brad Hovey, who was born in Algona, was a pilot with a test squadron at Edwards Air Force Base in the Mojave Desert. Hovey graduated from Adel DeSoto Minburn High School in 2009, according to a Facebook post from the school's Alumni Association. In 2014, he earned an aerospace engineering degree from Iowa State University. A long list of Iowa officials have issued statements offering condolences to Hovey's family. Governor Reynolds says, as Iowans honor Major Hovey's life and service, they are reminded of the incredible sacrifice demanded of every American who chooses to serve our country. Radio Iowa, I'm O.K. Henderson.
4: Military officials say it may take up to 6 months to determine why the plane crashed shortly after takeoff. More news in a minute on Radio Iowa.
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4: The average price of a gallon of gas in Iowa has dropped by 12 cents in the past week and is 37 cents less than the national average. The Iowa Court of Appeals is ordering the Department of Natural Resources to investigate the water quality of a stream in northeast Iowa, siding with a citizens group called the Driftless Water Defenders. For years, they watched nitrate levels rise in Bloody Run Creek and claim the pollution comes from a cattle operation first approved by the DNR in 2017. The group's lawyer, James LaRue, says the stream is a symbol of Iowa's declining water quality, and they want a good faith investigation.
10: And we think the DNR, we think the whole purpose of the DNR Water Quality Division is to, to get to it, to investigate.
4: The DNR has 30 days from the ruling to start its investigation or to appeal the decision to the Iowa Supreme Court.

0: The Iowa Natural Resource Commission is moving forward with new rules to ban all trail cameras in state game management areas. The background information from the NRC says the proliferation of trail cameras has generated numerous concerns and complaints from the public. The DNR's Chris Ensminger says modern devices that can transmit signals are already banned.
1: I cannot use a phone or anything else, a camera that is actively communicating to me while I'm hunting. And so that cellular cameras are not legal currently anywhere, private or public land.
0: The NRC says the trail cam ban will protect the recreational experience of hunters and other visitors to these wild areas, and it ensures that hunters don't gain an improper or unfair technological advantage over game animals. For more on these and other stories, visit RadioIowa.com. 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
5: 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No containers, boxes, or bags allowed. 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Yard waste disposal site is for Lamar's residents only. Non-resident use of the site is not allowed.
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4: It's time now to take a look at the weather forecast for Lamar's on this Thursday. Right now for our 10 o'clock hour, it is 66 degrees with a northerly wind at 9 miles an hour. The forecast today, it's a gorgeous one. Mostly sunny skies, high temperature of 76 degrees. For tonight, mostly clear skies. The low gets down to 52. As we go into tomorrow, there is a very slim 20% chance of rain showers for the morning. Otherwise, we should be mostly cloudy the remainder of the day with a high of 80. And for tomorrow night, we'll be mostly cloudy as well with a low down to 55. Looking ahead to Saturday, there's a 20% chance of some rain showers throughout the afternoon with a high temperature of 81. For Saturday night into Sunday, the rain chances increase a bit. A 70% chance of rain showers overnight Saturday night. That will leave us with a 60% chance of rain throughout the morning hours on Sunday with a high temperature of 72. Monday, partly sunny skies on tap with a high of 77. Then Tuesday, we continue gradually warming things up with a high temperature of 80. And for Wednesday, mostly sunny, a high temperature set to reach 82. degrees. And that's a look at your upcoming weather forecast here on KLEM. To stay up to date with the weather, log on to KLEM1410.com.
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0: criticism from lawmakers in both parties who are not happy with his deal in Iran. The president says this was also about the economy. He posted around 4:30 this morning, "These fools who think I haven't been tough enough on Iran when the stock market just hit a record high and oil prices are tumbling down are either jealous, bad people, or stupid."
1: AAA finds gas dropped below $4 a gallon. The Supreme Court rules on guns and ganja, striking down a federal law banning gun possession for habitual marijuana users. It was the same law that was applied to the former president's son, Hunter Biden. 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
3: KLEM weather forecast is brought to you at this hour by Lamar's Physical Therapy, your hometown therapy provider. Right now it is 68 degrees, northerly wind gusting to 20 miles an hour. Looking to get to a high of 76 today. Mostly sunny conditions expected. Tonight, mostly clear skies, a low down to 52. Then for tomorrow, 20% chance of rain showers, a high of 80. Tomorrow night, mostly cloudy, the low down to 55. As for Saturday, we have a 20% chance of rain during the day, high of 81. Saturday night into Sunday brings with it a good chance of rain, 60% chance on Sunday, a high of 72. Then for Monday, partly sunny, 77 for the high. Tuesday's high reaching 80. And for Wednesday, mostly sunny, a high temperature reaching 82 degrees. And that's a look at your weather forecast here on KLEM. Stay tuned. We're going to have some more of your favorites throughout this hour until we get you another news update at the top of the hour from Fox News. So stay tuned for that. All coming your way right here on KLEM.

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1: 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It's KLAM. We've got a busy day of ice cream days on the docket today. Starting first at 1:30, the Browns will be having their variety music show. You must purchase a ticket for that, but that's at the Brown Century Theater downtown Lamar's. And then later on this evening, plenty of great things to check out from 6 until 7 at the Postal Playhouse. The performance of That's Not How I Remember It. $3 tickets at the door. Again, check that out at the Postal Playhouse this evening. From 6 until 8 is the Prime Bank Ice Cream Social. That's downtown as well, 37 First Avenue Northwest, right in front of Prime Bank. And don't miss that last performance of The Notables. Great music performance. That'll be part of that ice cream social. And then this evening, if you haven't had enough fun yet, you can check out the outdoor movie Hoppers, performing at Lamar's Chevrolet GMC from 8:30 until 10:30. Tonight. So some great things happening at Ice Cream Days. We'll get you another full picture of that coming up later on this afternoon from 3 until 5 o'clock. You're going to want to tune in for our broadcast from the Ice Cream Parlor, the Wells Visitor Center and Ice Cream Parlor downtown Lamar's. We'll talk with many folks that are putting Ice Cream Days on and get you all the fun details of what's happening tonight and what's still to come the next 2 days. So stay tuned for your Ice Cream Days information on your Ice Cream Days station, KLEM.
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0: Get ready for the biggest parade of the year in Lamar's. The Ice Cream Days Parade is coming your way down Central Avenue this Saturday morning starting at 9:30. With a fun mix of colorful floats, local organizations, classic cars, energetic dance teams, and plenty of candy for the kids, the Ice Cream Days Parade is a highlight of the summer. This is Dave Grossenheider. I'll be broadcasting the parade right here on KLAM along with Brad Pick of Prime Bank. We'll also video stream the more than 90 entries on KLAM's YouTube channel. 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
2: 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And our Citizen of the Day is Carmen Bettsworth of Lamar's. 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
1: Tankers cross the strait. I'm Carmen Roberts, Fox News.
2: Last night, 12.5 million barrels of oil went through the Strait of Hormuz. That is a high since the beginning of the conflict.
1: Vice President J.D. Vance talking to reporters at the White House a short time ago as tankers began passing through the strait. And just hours after President Trump and Iran's president electronically signed a deal intended to end the war, three Saudi super tankers loaded with millions of barrels of crude oil passed through the strait, a key test of global oil supplies. And with that, crude prices continued to slide. U.S. crude down almost 3% at $74.61 a barrel. Gas prices also following suit, falling to less than $4 a gallon for the first time since March. President Trump posting on social media, the oil is flowing, stock markets are soaring, prices are dropping. You're welcome. As for the military portion, Vice President Vance says the U.S. is honoring its side of the deal, as is Iran.
2: On the military side, the Iranians for the second night in a row did not shoot at any ships in the Strait of Hormuz. So far, they are honoring their end of the commitment.
1: And that deal is drawing criticism, though, from both sides of the aisle. Republican Senator John Cornyn and Democratic Senator Chris Coons expressing their concerns.
3: There's nothing to stop the regime from beginning to block the Strait of Hormuz again.
4: What a colossal strategic failure. Literally everything that President Trump said he was trying to accomplish with this war has failed to accomplish.
1: A Fox News poll shows the majority of Americans don't believe Iran will stick to the deal. And the Supreme Court rules in favor of a Texas man who says it's not a crime for marijuana users to have guns. Unanimous decision, justices ruled that the law barring guns from anyone who uses drugs illegally violates the Second Amendment. 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
8: Temperatures being 30 degrees above average.
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0: 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Just click listen, then swipe right and hear the latest news updates on your time. 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
1: The Barack Obama Presidential Library opens to the public tomorrow. Fox's Garrett Tenney has more from Chicago.
2: Not only is it the most expensive at around $850 million, it's also the largest, covering 19 acres on the city's south side. It includes an NBA-sized basketball court, a branch of the Chicago Public Library, a playground, vegetable garden, and green space for the community. But for a lot of folks in this community, it's also bringing concerns of gentrification and higher rents. This project was a massive undertaking, but after almost 5 years of construction, some of the subcontractors who helped build it say they are facing bankruptcy over millions of dollars in unpaid work, not from the Obama Foundation, but from the project's construction manager, which tells Fox Digital it is committed to working through any outstanding issues.
1: In D.C., Democratic Socialist Janice Lewis-Jones is on a glide path to becoming Washington's first socialist mayor. The D.C. council member dominated the mayoral primary, easily defeating nine competitors, including Kenyon McDuffie, who conceded today. And fans of the New York Knicks are rallying in the Big Apple to honor the NBA champions with a parade.
3: The New York Knicks ticker tape parade is a celebration of the 2026 NBA championship win. But it's also a celebration of Knicks past and present. The Knicks won two titles in the early 70s, but have never had a parade up the Canyon of Heroes. Here at the base of Broadway, you can see current stars like Finals MVP Jalen Brunson, Karl-Anthony Towns, and Game 4 hero OG Anunoby. But you can also see former Knicks greats like Bernard King, John Starks, and Larry Johnson. And also Walt Clyde Frazier, who never got to experience a parade when he earned his two rings. The confetti pouring down as fans experience a first-of-its-kind celebration that will surely last a lifetime. In Lower Manhattan, Tony Genualdo, Fox News.
1: And I'm Carmen Roberts, and this is Fox News.
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5: 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Well, right now it is 68 degrees, northwesterly wind gusting to 21 miles an hour. We're forecasted to get to a high of 76 today under mostly sunny skies. Tonight, mostly clear skies, the low gets down to 52. Then for tomorrow, 20% chance of rain, a high of 80. And for tomorrow night, mostly cloudy, our low down to 55. Looking ahead to Saturday, a 20% chance of rain, a high of 81. For Sunday, 60% chance of rain showers, high of 72. Then for Monday, partly sunny, high of 77. Tuesday's high gets up to 80 degrees. And then for Wednesday, mostly sunny and a high temperature reaching 82 degrees. And that's a look at your weather forecast here on KLEM. Stay tuned. We have news updates for you a couple of times throughout the hour with your 2020 headlines. More favorites are on the way as well. And then later on in the hour, we're going to check in with the Lamar's Chamber of Commerce and the Ag Committee and talk about the Round Barn and some great ways you can contribute to the displays of the Round Barn for the Plymouth County Fair. Stay tuned. All that and more coming your way on KLEM Radio. 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
1: 2020 Headlines, I'm Daniel Versteg. The Pentagon has announced an Iowa native is among the eight people killed in Monday's B-52 plane crash at an Air Force base in California. U.S. Air Force Major Brad Hovey, who was born in Algona, was a pilot with the test squadron at Edwards Air Force Base in the Mojave Desert. Hovey graduated from Adel DeSoto Minburn High School in 2009, according to a Facebook post from the school's Alumni Association. And locally, Woodbury County leaders are working to impose a moratorium on data centers in unincorporated areas until they can draft regulations. The issue emerged after the town of Salix voluntarily annexed 900 acres of farmland in April. MidAmerican Energy confirmed last week the site is being considered for a data center. At Tuesday's meeting, resident Janet Yannick urged the county board to pass the moratorium before another project appears, adding, "No data center is worth the life and health of one person." News stories and more found on our website, KLEM1410.com.
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0: Fox News, I'm Therese Crowley. President Trump back from the Palace of Versailles, signing the memo of understanding with Iran.
1: We're never going to let them have a nuclear weapon.
0: Fox's Mark Meredith.
2: The president arrived back in Washington just before sunrise. He's likely happy to be home, but he is facing an avalanche of criticism from lawmakers in both parties who are not happy with his deal in Iran. The president says this was also about the economy. He posted around 4:30 this morning, "These fools who think I haven't been tough enough on Iran when the stock market just hit a record high and oil prices are tumbling down are either jealous, bad people, or stupid."
0: AAA finds gas dropped below $4 a gallon. The Supreme Court rules on guns and ganja, striking down a federal law banning gun possession for habitual marijuana users. It was the same law that was applied to the former president's son, Hunter Biden. 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
1: KLEM weather forecast is brought to you by Pease Pizza House for hot, fresh pizza, burgers, and delicious pasta. 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Right now it is 70 degrees, northwesterly wind at 15 miles an hour. Looking to reach a high of 76 today under mostly sunny skies. Tonight, mostly clear skies. The low gets down to 52. Then for tomorrow, 20% chance of rain, our high reaching 80. Tomorrow night, mostly cloudy, a low down to 55. Saturday, 20% chance of rain, a high of 81. Then for Sunday, 60% chance of rain showers, high of 72. For Monday, partly sunny, high of 77. Tuesday's high temperature reaching 80. And then for Wednesday, mostly sunny skies, a high temperature up to 82 degrees. And that's a look at your upcoming weather forecast here on KLEM. Check if your news with 2020 headlines is on the way in a few minutes. We'll have the What Now show as well. Let you know if you have the chance and if you can contribute to the displays at the Round Barn at the Plymouth County Fair this summer. We'll give you all the details on that with the Ag Committee from the Chamber of Commerce later on in the hour on the What Now show. 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
1: 2020 Headlines, I'm Daniel Versteg. State Auditor Rob Sands says it appears the state of Iowa spent nearly $260 million this past school year to cover tuition costs for K-12 students who would have attended a private school without the state subsidy. Sands is a Democrat running for governor, and current Republican Governor Kim Reynolds have sparred over access to information about Iowa's education savings accounts program. Sands says the report he released is based on publicly available data that suggests only 21% of the students who attended a private school rather than their local public school because of the assistance. And Republican Jim Carlin says he cannot in good conscience ask his supporters to vote for U.S. Senate nominee Ashley Hinson, who finished 48 points ahead of Carlin in this month's GOP primary. In a statement to voters, Carlin suggested it's time for conservatives to use their leverage, withhold their votes, and let Hinson lose. Bobby Kaufman, the Republican majority leader in the Iowa House, served alongside Carlin when he was a state legislator. Kaufman says Carlin is a sore loser and a selfish brat who's thumbing his nose at President Trump, who endorsed Hinson 9 months ago. New stories and more found on our website, KLEM1410.com.
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2: On the obituary report, Pearl Sniff, 89, of Owens, passed away on Saturday, June 13th at her home. Massive Christian burial will take place on Friday, June 19th at 10:30 a.m. at All Saints Catholic Parish St. James Church in Lamar's. Burial will follow at St. Catherine's Catholic Cemetery in Owens. There will be a vigil prayer service at 4 p.m. on Thursday with visitations to follow until the rosary at 6:30 p.m. all at the church. Visitations will resume from 9:30 until 10:15 on Friday morning at the church. Services have been entrusted to the Fish Funeral Home and Monument in Remsen. Condolences may be sent online to the Fish Funeral Home website. That's services for Pearl Schneff, 89, of Owens. Darwin Brink, 97, of Bronson, passed away on Tuesday, June 15th at a care facility in Sergeant Bluff. The funeral service will be held on Monday, June 22nd at 10 a.m. at the Community Presbyterian Church. Burial will be in Floyd Township Cemetery in Bronson. Visitations will be held from 4 to 7 p.m. with the prayer service starting at 7 p.m. on Sunday, June 21st at the church. Arrangements are under the direction of the Waterbury Funeral Home in Sioux City. That's services for Darwin Brink, 97, of Bronson. You can find obituary information on our website at klem1410.com. 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
3: August 1945. After years of global conflict, the world celebrates the end of World War II.
5: My fellow Americans, Supreme Allied Commander General MacArthur and Allied representatives on the battleship Missouri in Tokyo Bay. The Japanese have just officially laid down their arms. They have signed terms of unconditional surrender.
3: Americans at home and abroad helped secure victory for freedom. 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You've been listening to America at 250, celebrating the spirit, courage, and history of our nation, brought to you by the Plymouth County Historical Museum.
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1: On the What Now show today, I'm sitting here with Janelle and Maggie, and we're here to talk about Ag Committee and the Chamber looking for pictures or antique stuff for the Round Barn, right?
2: Correct. We are preparing for our Round Barn exhibit for the Plymouth County Fair coming up in July. And last year we started a display that showcased vintage tractors, implements, or pieces of farm equipment that had a story to tell, whether it was in family members or maybe it was passed down throughout the generations or somebody restored it. So we found it was a great idea to get those pictures printed, put them up in the Round Barn, and celebrate agriculture throughout the decades that we've seen throughout the many years.
1: Okay. Now, we'll get to how they submitted in a minute, but I want to get to Maggie here. Talk about your involvement with this, Maggie. I know Ag Committee is part of the Chamber, but explain a little bit what your part is.
3: Sure. So I really do just try to help support the Agriculture Committee. I believe that agriculture and business go hand in hand, and that's what we believe at the Chamber of Commerce. And so we strongly support this committee, and they do a lot of wonderful things. And they also bring just a lot of community engagement. And like I said, the business and farming community brings them together. So we're grateful for that.
1: Yeah. Good partnership. So it pretty much runs our economy, right?
3: Absolutely.
1: So let's get back to the pictures, Janelle. What kind of form are the pictures have to be in?
3: So we can, the pictures can be submitted in either the original form, but if of a picture itself, if you have a copy of that, they can also be submitted electronically. But we do need to make sure that they aren't cropped or compressed at all when we do the printing of them. So there is a form to fill out. You definitely stop by the chamber or give the chamber a call, and then we can facilitate getting those pictures either to our printing company here in town or to drop off the photo itself.
1: Now, there is a cost for this, right?
3: Correct. Yep. So it's $60 for the photo. But the beauty behind it is that goes to our printing, but then you get to keep the photo, get the photo back after the 2027 fair. So it will be displayed for two more years, but then the submitter will get to keep the photo after that fair.
1: Okay. Good to know that part. So, okay. Maggie, back to you then. She talked about getting the photos to you. Now, what's the hours over there at the chamber, when you're open, and what's the phone number again?
3: Yeah, so we are open 8:30 to 4 p.m., 8:30 a.m. to 4 p.m. So if with two people being in the office, sometimes we can be in and out, so it never hurts to call ahead, 712-546-8821, just to make sure that we could schedule a time to get that photo dropped off, or you could email me at maggie@lamarschamber.com, and I'd be happy to help that way as well.
1: Okay. Now, we talked about the deadline before going on air here, but what was it again at the end of the month?
3: We're looking for these to have at the end of the month. So we're working, we're partnering with Red's Printing, and we want to make sure that we give them ample time to get those printed, and because they're on a really nice, large photo with grommeted corners and things like that. So by the end of the month, June 30th, it would be great to have those photos submitted.
1: So again, they submit them in person to the chamber if they want to, and the email, they can email to, now they go to email to her.
3: They go to, you can email them right to Maggie at her email address, which is on their website as well. But stopping by the chamber or giving them a call might be the best just to get our right steps taken care of. Red's Printing is also very aware of our steps in the process, but we like to kind of get them on the list so Red's knows who they're submitting for and which photo goes with what.
1: Right. Yeah, because we're coming up on July already almost, you know, another 2 weeks, and we're July 1st and 4th. After the 4th, it just starts rolling down the hill, and before you know it, the fair is going to be here. And again, let's run down the basics. Janelle, photos, any size?
3: You could submit them of any size. The picture itself is about a 24 by 36 inch picture. So it's a pretty large that we blow it up to. But submitting your photo, it can be of any size. It can be regular. If they're panoramic, they might be a little distorted a little bit. So if it's a photo that you've taken with a camera many, many years ago, you definitely can bring that in and

0: Reds can copy that for us to get it submitted. So there is no submission size at this point.
1: Okay. Well, the details again, Janelle, we have until June 30th, basically, to get your photos in. They can drop them off the chamber, email them. Anything else you want to add?
0: You know, it's just a great way for people to see farming throughout the generations. Right. So I would like listeners to kind of think about that. It might be even something from previous to World War or two, or even after, or something that has been through the generations, passed down through two or three, four generations. There's a lot of tractor rides that happen throughout this county. So there's a lot of people that have updated or restored tractors or different types of farm equipment. So we would love to see all of them, and having people in the photo, I think, is really neat, so people can see that family generation throughout agriculture too. So it's a great way to celebrate agriculture.
1: Right. Especially it's been in the family for many, many years. So, all right, Janelle, Maggie, anything you want to add, Maggie?
2: I just want to say thank you to Janelle and the Agriculture Committee at the Lamar's Chamber of Commerce. They are involved in a lot in the different activities that we have in our community, and especially out at the fair. After I started working at the chamber, I thought, I didn't realize it was the Chamber Ag Committee that did that. So they're very involved, and we're very thankful for all the work that they do.
1: It's a lot to volunteer, no matter what it might be. Mm-hmm. So whether it's ice cream days going on, 4th of July, whatever, the fair especially, a lot of volunteers make it happen. So thank you, ladies. And I guess we covered everything, right?
0: Pretty much. I could also add, too, that our Ag Committee, we're here to educate. We're here to connect businesses to farmers, different things like that, and to educate the public. So if this is something that you, as a listener, would ever want to be a part of our committee, they just have to be a chamber member to be a part of our agriculture committee, but we do take new members as well. So reach out to us and we can kind of get you information as well.
1: All right. Great. Thanks for coming in. 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During this special event, a portion of all the kitchen proceeds will be donated to the St. Mary's Church auction. So give your kitchen a break and let Mrs. B's Kitchen do the cooking for you. 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So join Mrs. B's Convenience Store in Remsen for the Pay It Forward Days, July 22nd through the 24th, and help support the St. Mary's Church auction.
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4: Israel's not happy. I'm Carmen Roberts, Fox News. The U.S. and Iran have signed an agreement to end the war, but Israeli Prime Minister Netanyahu is distancing himself from that deal, which he was not party to. Vice President J.D. Vance responding at a White House press conference a short time ago.
5: That's not reflective of the conversations that I've had with him, but maybe he's saying something to somebody else that he's not saying to me.
4: Israeli leaders point out the interim deal does not resolve any of the war goals declared by the U.S. and Israel because it delays discussion of Iran's nuclear program. But the vice president says,
5: if I was in the cabinet of the Israeli government, I might not be attacking the only powerful ally that I have anywhere left in the entire world.
4: And adding,
5: the problem for Israel is not Donald J. Trump. And anybody in Israel who thinks their biggest problem is the president of the United States needs to wake up and smell the reality of the situation.
4: And the vice president also told reporters the U.S. Navy has allowed more than a dozen ships to the

0: to the Iranian ports after lifting a blockade, and tankers are sailing through the Strait of Hormuz again. And with that, crude oil prices are down about 2% at $75 a barrel. And one of the five suspects in the terror plot against the UFC Freedom 250 event at the White House was in court today.
1: Five are behind bars. Authorities looking for more, given that they discovered a group chat with 23 people. People currently in custody facing those charges: Tyson Proper from Ohio, Brian Roa and Michael Thomas from California, Daniel Eskes from Missouri, who appears before a judge for a detention hearing this morning, Abraham Alvarez from Nebraska, who overstayed his visa in 2001.
0: Fox's David Spunt at the Justice Department. Investigators say the men planned to use drones to attack the event and use snipers to shoot fleeing audience members. 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
0: The Supreme Court limits the use of a gun law used to prosecute Hunter Biden, and the court sided with a Texas man for that ruling.
14: The Supreme Court rules unanimously. Ali Daniel Hamani's Second Amendment gun rights were violated by a federal law banning gun possession by illegal drug users. The ruling does not invalidate the law, but says it's too broad, allowing occasional drug users in with addicts or people who are currently intoxicated. Hamani was indicted after federal agents found a 9mm pistol and marijuana during a search of his home in Texas in 2022. He told them he used marijuana about every other day. The law is usually used in cases involving other charges. Defense attorneys say sometimes prosecutors throw it in there as leverage. It was the only charge brought against Hamani. President Biden's son Hunter was convicted under that law 2 years ago and pardoned by his father before sentencing. Chris Foster, Fox News.
0: Africa's CDC says the Ebola outbreak in Congo and Uganda has claimed more than 200 lives with up to 35,000 suspected contacts. Both candidates in California's race for governor are vowing to address an environmental crisis.
15: In the 1990s, a joint U.S.-Mexico effort resulted in the building of a plant to treat wastewater from Tijuana before it reached the Pacific Ocean. But Tijuana's population outgrew the capacity, sending overflows of untreated sewage to shorelines, leading to beach closures and smells in San Diego County.
16: If this isn't an emergency, I don't know what is.
15: Republican Steve Hilton vowing in a clip on X to declare a state of emergency over the Tijuana River sewage crisis if elected California governor. Democratic candidate Javier Becerra vowing the same during a campaign stop. Governor Gavin Newsom recently announcing $46 million in voter-approved funding to address the issue, which he calls a decades-long federal failure. Kristen Goodwin, Fox News.
0: And Jonathan the Tortoise, at least 194 years old, is named a Guinness World Records icon, confirming he is still very much alive, despite false reports of his death on April Fool's Day. I'm Carmen Roberts. This is Fox News.
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18: 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Right now it is 70 degrees, northerly wind gusting to 22 miles an hour. Looking to reach a high of 76 this afternoon under mostly sunny skies. As for tonight, mostly clear skies in the forecast. Our low gets down to 52. Then for tomorrow, 20% chance of rain showers, a high of 80. And for tomorrow night, mostly cloudy. Our low temperature down to 55. Looking ahead to Saturday, 20% chance of rain, a high of 81. Sunday, 60% chance of rain, a high of 72. Monday calls for a high of 77. Tuesday's high reaching 80. And for Wednesday, mostly sunny, a high temperature of 82 degrees. And that's a look at your weather forecast here on KLEM. Coming up in just a couple of minutes, we'll bring you your midday market report from the Iowa Agribusiness Radio Network. And then coming your way at 12:30, we'll bring you a check of your local KLEM news and sports updates. It's all happening this noon hour on KLEM.
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10: 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This is Dave Grossenheider. I'll be broadcasting the parade right here on KLAM along with Brad Pick of Prime Bank. 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
2: This is the Midday Market Report for Thursday on the Iowa Agribusiness Radio Network. I'm Mark Magnuson. 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Brandon, we started off the day in the red in the grains. Has that continued through midday?
3: It has. I have corn, beans, and wheat all lower. Wheat is leading the way in the Chicago class, down about 9 to 11 cents. Seems to be tied to lower energy prices. I've got crude down about 2 to 225 a barrel. And that itself seems to be related to news that the U.S. and Iran apparently signed this peace agreement early. That was supposed to take place tomorrow in Switzerland. So it sounds like maybe in Versailles overnight or yesterday, late yesterday, that was signed. Now, I don't believe it's been signed by Israel yet. But I think that's maybe putting a little bit of pressure on the energies, and that's spilling over into grain.
2: That was Brandon Doherty with Total Farm Marketing. We will have a check of the numbers next.
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2: July corn down 4 3/4 at 416 1/4. July soybeans down 10 1/4 at 1121 3/4. July soybean meal down 490 at 299.90. July soybean oil down 221 at 69.33. Chicago wheat down 10.5 at 602 1/4. Minneapolis wheat is down 4 cents at 621. Kansas City hard red wheat down 11 cents at 641.5. July oats up 6.5 at 313. On the Merck, August live cattle down 60 cents at 248.25. August feeder cattle up 88 cents at 368.30. July lean hogs down 15 cents at 94.50. July pork cutout unchanged at 115 even. Class 3 milk up 5 cents at 1623. This has been a check of the midday markets on the Iowa Agribusiness Radio Network.

0: Inched at 115 even, class 3 milk up 5 cents at 1623. This has been a check of the midday markets on the Iowa Agribusiness Radio Network.
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6: 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A surge in global demand for more protein is bringing a shortage of a key protein ingredient. Whey protein, a byproduct of some dairy processes like cheese making, is being added more frequently into food products such as breakfast cereals, snacks, and drinks to meet growing protein demand. And that's leading to less whey availability. Whey protein concentrates are used by athletes and older adults to help build muscle mass. Wholesale prices for whey protein began rising in 2024 and accelerated in 25 and this year. Whey protein concentrate with 80% protein is trading at more than $13 per pound on the commodities market, up 250% over a year ago. New GLP-1 weight loss drugs have also affected use of whey protein concentrate. A dairy analyst says U.S. exports are being paused as much as possible, and because of that, Europe is seeing shortages. For more health news, go to foxnewshealth.com. House Call for Health, I'm Anna Eliopoulos, Fox News.
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0: recent report from S&P Global Energy shows biofuel potential for boosting farm profitability and rural economies. We will have more right after this.
1: Rod Stewart.
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0: For Chip Bowling, Vice Chair of U.S. Farmers and Ranchers in Action, expanding the market for biofuels is vital, as they present a unique opportunity for creating a long-term, market-driven demand that rewards farmers from modern practices while revitalizing rural economies.
3: So over the next 25 years, global populations are expected to grow at a slowing rate. Demand for staple foods and traditional fuels is projected to stabilize or decline. Yet at the same time, modern farming practices will make every acre of cropland more productive. Without those new markets, supply will outpace demand, a trend that is already impacting farmers. And just last year, U.S. experienced another record-breaking harvest. I know that on my farm, I had the best crops I ever had. Again, extending the largest ever surplus of grains and oil seeds. Meanwhile, my input costs are too high, commodity prices are too low, and that is not sustainable for investment. But biofuels represent a uniquely powerful solution, one that can create a long-term, market-driven demand that rewards farmers for modern practices while revitalizing rural economies. But to get there, we need to expand markets for biofuels. And the S&P Global Survey report offers a data-driven roadmap for U.S. farmers like me to supply a growing share of the 940 billion gallon global liquid fuel market, including marine and aviation fuels.
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0: Changes to Apple's Wallet, the digital payment platform native to the Apple ecosystem. They intend for it to do more than it used to, and it may even intrude onto what you might use some third-party apps for sending and receiving payments. Apple's Wallet already allows you to store and use credit and debit cards. Now you'll be able to do things like scanning a restaurant check and send cash requests to your fellow diners to pay for their part of a meal. You'll also be able to use the iPhone's camera to scan loyalty and membership cards, such as for a department store or a gym, and have the app create a digital version. The wallet will also be able to bring pertinent cards to the top of your stack as you physically approach the corresponding venue, such as a theme park gate. iOS 27 will be released worldwide this fall. With Fox on Tech, I'm Eben Brown, Fox News.
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7: You farmers and ranchers are used to taking risks. You know there's a certain probability that livestock could get a disease or a crop could be wiped out in a storm. But we also want you to think about the safety and health risks you face daily and take steps to beat the odds. Farm safety is everyone's business. This reminder is brought to you by Farm to Fork through the generous support of listeners like you across the country. You don't see many sunflower fields in Wisconsin, but when in full bloom, it's quite a sight. The 2022 Census of Agriculture shows only a tad over 1,500 acres planted in the whole state. But University of Wisconsin Extension has toyed with the idea. Ben Brockmuller is a research technician for Wisconsin Extension.
9: Sunflowers can handle poor growing conditions a lot better than corn and soybeans. And they're a very adaptable crop. There's kind of a saying that you can grow a decent crop of sunflowers on a rock pile. And so they can perform well in conditions that corn and soybeans would suffer in. And so it definitely allows for that diversification of risk components. There's also a diversification of markets. You're not locked into whatever is going on in the corn and soybean markets at the time.
7: Of course, there's always a downside. UW Extension Regional Crops Educator Sam Bibby.
10: You don't have to wait for them to drop to lose seeds off the head of your sunflower. I mean, birds will do that for you very happily. So we have found that planting bigger fields and further away from the woods is always a good call. We planted one small, like, acre and a half field in the creek bottoms just because we thought it looked nice by the road. There wasn't even a point in trying to harvest it. It was picked clean before it was dry.
7: That's Farm to Fork. I'm Daryl Anderson.
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16: Good afternoon. It's now time for your KLEM news update for this Thursday, June 18th. I'm Daniel Verstag. Currently, over the noon hour, it's 72 degrees with a northerly wind gusting to 18 miles an hour. Looking to reach a high temperature of 76 this afternoon. That's set to come under mostly sunny skies. Tonight, mostly clear skies in the forecast. Our low temperature gets down to 52. And then for tomorrow, we do have a 20% chance of rain throughout the day with a high of 80. And for tomorrow night, mostly cloudy, low down to 55 degrees. We'll tell you about the upcoming week's worth of weather, including some weekend rain chances, all coming up in our full forecast. Yesterday's high temperature in Lamar's reached 77, while the low got down to 57. 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

0: Plenty of Ice Cream. Hometown Lamar's Heritage Foundation Executive Director Kristen Heimgartner gave a recap of Wednesday's events to KLEM.
1: So yesterday we started with the Lamar's Area Chamber of Commerce Coffee Hour, where we kicked our scooper hero. He was very excited. His name's Rowan Kimball, so you'll see him around Ice Cream Days. And then we went over to the car show, and that was one of the best attended car shows we've ever had for Ice Cream Days. The weather didn't deter anybody, so we had a great time. And then we had our family bike ride at 5:30, which was also pretty well attended. And then our municipal band concert also had some great numbers out there.
0: Heimgartner also gave a preview of today's events, featuring theater and music productions, an outdoor movie, and more.
1: So today we have our Prime Bank Ice Cream Social. That will be starting at 6 o'clock over at Prime Bank. The Notables will be having their final encore, so it's the last time you can see that band playing. And then we go over to Lamar Chevrolet GMC, where we'll have our outdoor movie, and we'll be watching Hoppers this year. It's supposed to be absolutely beautiful weather, so it's all outdoors. Bring a sweatshirt if you need for later on in the night, but gorgeous weather, lots of free ice cream at both events.
0: Prime Bank will host their 58th annual ice cream social from 6 to 8 p.m. at their location in Lamar's, with an evening of music, inflatables for kids, selfies, and free ice cream sundaes planned. The highlight of the social will be the final performance of the Notables, a band consisting of Lamar's Community School alumni and friends reuniting for the final time for a final encore. Also starting at 6 p.m., the Lamar's Community Theater will put on a special youth performance of That's Not How I Remember It by Don Zoldis at the Postal Playhouse. Described as a hilarious throwback to the totally rad 1980s, this fun one-act comedy shows that the past isn't always remembered the same way by everyone. Tickets for the performance are $3, with cash taken at the door. Wrapping up the day is a drive-in movie night at the Lamar Chevrolet GMC, showing the Disney movie Hoppers, starting at 8:30 p.m. For more information on today's events, or for the full event schedule, visit icecreamdays.com. Calling all photographers, Floyd Valley Healthcare is looking for photos of local scenes to be featured in their 2027 calendar. Floyd Valley is looking for photos from Plymouth County and the Marcus area of local landmarks, nature scenes, or anything you might find to be eye-catching. Photos do not have to be recently taken. Submitted photos must be in high resolution at 300 dpi and 8.5 by 11 inch horizontal orientation and in a JPEG format. If you are taking a photo on your phone, the original unaltered photo is acceptable, although Floyd Valley asks to please shoot in landscape and to not resize the image. If interested, photos can be submitted to Floyd Valley by emailing ann.cole/nelson@floydvalley.org with the photo, the name of the photographer, and a little bit about the shot. Submissions will be taken between now and August 7th. Woodbury County leaders are working to impose a moratorium on data centers in unincorporated areas until they can draft regulations. The issue emerged after the town of Salix voluntarily annexed 900 acres of farmland in April. Last week, MidAmerican Energy confirmed the site is being considered for a data center. At Tuesday's meeting, resident Janet Yannick urged the county board to pass a moratorium, even though it doesn't have the jurisdiction over the potential project.
2: To ensure that another project doesn't appear before the supervisors have enacted strong regulations to protect our county and our environment. No data center is worth the life and health of one person.
0: Other neighbors of the project testified that they weren't notified of the annexation, and Supervisor Mark Nelson responded.
3: The county was blindsided as well, and so we're trying to create a process where people can help us dictate what happens to the rest of the county going forward.
0: Supervisors plan to put the moratorium on next week's agenda and ask the county attorney to look into whether Salix leaders correctly followed state law. The board supports a one-year moratorium on data centers to gather public input on an ordinance to regulate them. Meanwhile, Salix would still need to rezone the property for the project to move forward. And that's a look at your local news. I'm Sean Power.
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5: Fox News, I'm Therese Crowley. Adversaries with benefits. Vice President Vance holding the White House briefing on the signed U.S. memo of understanding with Iran.
6: The only way that they would ever get any benefit of the bargain is if they comply fully and change their behavior. And so you really have a win-win situation for the United States of America. If the Iranians don't change their behavior, their military and their nuclear program is still destroyed.
5: Oil is flowing through the Strait of Hormuz. AAA

0: says gas is below $4 a gallon. Will Cuba be next? Vice President Vance says we want the people of Cuba to be happy and successful, and we're talking to the communist regime about how they might change their ways. While in D.C., Democrat candidate for Mayor Kenyon McDuffie has conceded the race to socialist candidate Janice Lewis George, saying it's clear voters have chosen a different path. 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
1: On the obituary reports, Pearl Sniff, 89, of Owens, passed away on Saturday, June 13th at her home. Massive Christian burial will take place on Friday, June 19th at 10:30 a.m. at All Saints Catholic Parish St. James Church in Lamars. Burial will follow at St. Catherine's Catholic Cemetery in Owens. There will be a vigil prayer service at 4 p.m. on Thursday with visitations to follow until the rosary at 6:30 p.m. all at the church. Visitations will resume from 9:30 until 10:15 on Friday morning at the church. Services have been entrusted to the Fish Funeral Home and Monument in Remsen. Condolences may be sent online to the Fish Funeral Home website. That's services for Pearl Schneff, 89, of Owens. Darwin Brink, 97, of Bronson, passed away on Tuesday, June 15th at a care facility in Sergeant Bluff. The funeral service will be held on Monday, June 22nd at 10 a.m. at the Community Presbyterian Church. Burial will be in Floyd Township Cemetery in Bronson. Visitations will be held from 4 to 7 p.m. with the prayer service starting at 7 p.m. on Sunday, June 21st at the church. Arrangements are under the direction of the Waterbury Funeral Home in Sioux City. That's services for Darwin Brink, 97, of Bronson. You can find obituary information on our website at KLEM1410.com.
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5: It's time now to take a look at the weather forecast for Lamars on this Thursday. Currently, over the noon hour, 72 degrees is the temperature with a northerly wind gusting to 18 miles an hour. Mostly sunny skies are forecasted the remainder of the day. It's going to be gorgeous with a high temperature of 76. Tonight, mostly clear skies. Our low gets down to 52. As we go into Friday, there's a 20% chance of rain showers in the forecast, a high temperature reaching 80. And then for tomorrow night, mostly cloudy, our low down to 55. As we turn our attention to Saturday, we will have a 20% chance of rain showers throughout the afternoon, a high temperature reaching 81. Saturday night into Sunday is when the best chance of rain comes through our week and our forecast. A 70% chance of rain showers overnight Saturday night. That will continue with a 60% chance of rain showers Sunday morning with a high temperature of 72. Then for Monday, partly sunny, high temperature up to 77. Tuesday, partly sunny, high temperature reaching 80. And then for Wednesday, mostly sunny skies at a high temperature set to reach 82. degrees. And that's a look at your upcoming weather forecast here on KLEM. To stay up to date with the weather, log on to KLEM1410.com.
6: 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This is Dave Grossenheider. I'll be broadcasting the parade right here on KLAM along with Brad Pick of Prime Bank. We'll

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2: 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Boy, do we have a dandy for you. It's a top 15 Class 1A baseball matchup in Marcus at Ed Smith Field as Galen Catholic faces off with MMCRU. The Jays are ranked number 9 in Class 1A by the Baseball Coaches Association. MMCRU is just outside of the top 10, but still in the top 15 receiving votes. Our coverage will start around 7:15. 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And let's take you back to last night, recapping softball and baseball action around Northwest Iowa on the KLAM Sports Scores and Results page. Thankfully, most of these games were able to dodge at least enough to get the games in via the rain systems that came in basically right before first pitch at a number of these games. Starting with War Eagle Conference softball from last night, Galen Catholic made quick work of Hartley Melvin Sanborn, defeating the Hawks 10-0 in four innings. Behind a power display from Grace Kelly, she went 2 for 2. Her two hits were a triple and a home run. She drove in 2 runs in the contest. Kennedy Paulson went 1 for 3 with 2 RBIs. She also pitched 4 innings, allowing 4 hits, no runs, and striking out 9. Hallie Walgenbach and Delaney Budden each had identical stat lines of 1 for 3. With a double each and an RBI apiece as well. The 15th-ranked Hinton softball team, they rolled past Trinity Christian in 5 innings last night, the final score being 14-0. Adeline Utech went 2 for 3, drove in 3 runs. C.J. Bader drove in 2 runs at the plate, and then in the circle allowed 4 hits in 4 innings, no runs. She struck out 4 batters. Caden Smith had 2 RBIs. Becca Lars had a double and an RBI, and Chanley Bouvey came in to pitch the 5th inning, allowing a hit, no runs, and striking out 2. The Akron Westfield softball team got a nice win on the road over George Little Rock, a 4-2 win over the Mustangs, as Peyton Vanderhelm had an RBI, Morgan Pick went 1 for 2 with a double and an RBI, and Caberly Fairbanks had 2 hits, one of them being a double. Avery Gaswint, her only hit was a triple. She later came around to score and pitched pretty well in the circle, 7 hits in 7 innings, allowing 2 unearned runs and striking out 7 batters. 7 certainly was Gaswint's lucky number last night. The MMCRU softball team, they got a nice bounce back win, a 19-6 win in 5 innings over Sibley O'Cheaton on the road. They too had to dodge some raindrops, but they were able to get that ball game in. And then in the War Eagle Conference as well, in softball, West Sioux down Harris Lake Park, a final score of 18-16 there in that matchup. In the Western Valley Conference in softball, Kingsley Pearson finished off the conference regular season slate with an 11-7 win over Woodbury Central. The Panthers were down 7-5 going into the 7th inning of play and proceeded to score 6 runs in the top of the 7th inning to win the ball game. That win secures at least a share of the Western Valley Conference regular season championship, and share they will. The Panthers went 6-2 in conference play, and the Western Valley Conference concludes with 4 teams tied for first in the Western Valley, with OABCIG, West Monona, and Ridgeview joining Kingsley Pearson for conference regular season title honors. The rest of the Western Valley Conference softball scoreboard last night, 3rd-ranked West Monona shut out Sulayan Christian 21-0 in 4 innings. Ridgeview down Lawton Bronson 9-6, and it was MVAOCOU over Westwood 5-4. Should also pass along a somewhat notable MRAC softball scoreboard from score from last night. 10th-ranked Bishop Heelan on the road at 15th-ranked Spencer. Well, the Tigers got the better of the Crusaders last night in walk-off fashion by a score of 2-1 in a ranked Class 4A softball matchup. To baseball last night in the War Eagle Conference, where 9th-ranked Galen Catholic made quick work of Hartley Melvin Sanborn 14-0 in 5 innings. The Jays were led by Mason Small, who had 2 runs batted in.

He also pitched three innings, allowing a hit, no runs. He struck out two. Wyatt Koontz has scored three runs, drove in a run in that contest. He also pitched two innings, no hits, no runs, and a strikeout. Owen Seavers and Easton Spangler each had RBIs. Not a whole lot of hitting for the Jays, just because they were put on for free. Eight walks and five hit batters last night for Galen Catholic, who, by the way, has not allowed a run in 18 innings of competition. And in those 18 innings, they have outscored their opponents 60-0. Boy, they are on a roll right now. Also in Royal Conference baseball last night, Hinton down Trinity Christian 4-1. Brady Dunkel, Max Costello each finished with two hits and an RBI. Colin Dunkel went 1-for-4 with an RBI. Carver DeGroat pitched a strong performance. Seven innings, three hits, one unearned run, and he struck out 13 batters. He also went 1-for-3 with a double and a run scored at the plate for Hinton, who gets a strong win over Trinity Christian. The Akron Westfield baseball team, they downed George Little Rock big time, 11-1 in six innings, behind some solid pitching as well. Hunter Wendell, four innings, four hits, an unearned run. He struck out eight. Matthew Swancutt, two innings, a hit, no runs. He struck out five. Nolan Lara, 2-for-4 with a double and two RBIs. Cooper Eisminger went 1-for-3 with a triple and two RBIs. And Caleb Johnson and Will Hartman each tallied RBIs and extra base hits. Johnson went 2-for-4 with a triple. Hartman 1-for-3 with a double. The MMCRU baseball team picked up their 10th win of the season as they defeated Sibley Ocheyedan last night, 11-1 in five innings. Brandon Dreckman continues to hit the cover off the ball, 1-for-3 with three RBIs. He's hitting over 500 right now. Gavin Pacus went 3-for-4 with two RBIs. Ryan Dreckman went 2-for-3 with two RBIs. Should mention also, Gage Johnson's speed was on display. He had five stolen bases. Charlie Pippett allowed two hits and a run in five innings. He struck out eight batters for MMCRU in their 11-1 win. The other Warrego Conference baseball score from last night, Harris Lake Park down West Sioux, 6-1. Should also mention Remsen St. Mary's and South O'Brien baseball and softball. That was canceled last night due to the weather. In the Western Valley Conference in baseball, Kingsley Pearson baseball polishes off an undefeated 7-0 regular season in the Western Valley Conference and claims the regular season title with an 8-0 drubbing of Woodbury Central in Mobile behind the complete game shutout effort of Easton Nissen, seven innings, five hits, no runs, and seven strikeouts. Kingsley Pearson, your 2026 Western Valley Conference regular season champions in baseball. They'll inherit the number one seed in the Western Valley Conference tournament, which begins next week. The rest of the Western Valley baseball scoreboard, Ridgeview down Lawton Bronson, 15-5 in five innings, and MVAOCOU put the beat down to Westwood, 18-1 in four innings. All of those baseball and softball scores from yesterday, you can find those on our website at KLEM1410.com. And also there, we have some Little League results to show you as another day of Little League action was taking place yesterday in major girls competition. It was the Sky taking down the Falcons by a score of 19-9. The Fever beat the Hawks 11-5. The Mystics shut out the Liberty 15-0. The Wings beat the Dream 17-11. And the Aces beat the Lynx 14-8. Minor league girls action, some low scoring contests last night as the Avalanche beat the Comets 2-1. The Hurricanes shut out the Thunder 3-0, and the Lightning get past the Storm by a score of 7-1. Those Little League scores all throughout this summer can be found on our website. That's KLEM1410.com. Well, we go now to the sports schedule for today. Another busy day around the area. Let's get you the lowdown so you know where teams are at and who they're facing off with. Starting in softball, in the Missouri for Activities Conference, Lamar's community could use a bounce back. They host Sioux City West tonight. Sioux City North is at Bishop Heelan. Council Bluffs Abe Lincoln is at Sergeant Bluff Luton. And Council Bluffs Thomas Jefferson is at Sioux City East. To the Warrego Conference in softball, how about this ranked matchup in Class 1A? Remsen St. Mary's heads to Ottawa to take on West Monona. That, as of the rankings that came out last week, is number 11 versus number 3, respectively. Hinton is also in action tonight in Warrego Conference softball. They host Sioux Central and Western Christians at Trinity Christian. Western Valley Conference softball tonight, Kingsley Pearson is at Ridgeview as the battle of two of the four teams that are tied for first in the Western Valley Conference, but this will be a non-conference matchup. West Sioux is at Lawton Bronson. It's OABCIG at Glidden Ralston.
Charleston, and MVA OCOU is at Carroll. To baseball on the MRAC, where the Lamar's Community Baseball team, they could really use a couple of victories

0: tonight to get off of their abnormally long losing streak of 13 games. They host Sioux City West. Sioux City North is at Bishop Heelan tonight. Council Bluffs Abe Lincoln is at Sergeant Bluff Luton. Council Bluffs Thomas Jefferson is at Sioux City East. To the War Eagle Conference in baseball tonight, where our contest takes you to Marcus, Galen Catholic at MMCRU. Top 15 showdown in Class 1A. You're going to want to tune in for it. Our coverage starts around 7:15. Sioux Central is at South O'Brien tonight in the War Eagle Conference, and Western Christians at Trinity Christian. Then in the Western Valley Conference, it's West Sioux at Lawton Brunson, and OABCIG is on the road at Newell Fonda. 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
1: This is Sports on Radio Iowa. I'm Todd Kim. Summer workouts continue for the Iowa football team as a new-look defense gets ready for the upcoming season. Only three starters return on defense. One of them is senior corner Deshaun Lee, who says summer is an important time to build some team chemistry.
2: One thing that I've noticed, especially with our team last year, was just the bond that the defense had. So summertime, you know, we got a lot of time. We don't have really too many classes and things like that. So, you know, this extra time that we have, we just get together. We watch film. We work on our footwork. We work on our craft. And throughout all of that, all those blood, sweats, and tears throughout the summer, you become closer. So when it comes fall time, we know each other. We went through the spring. We went through the summer. And we're ready to go.
1: Sophomore Cam Buffington is part of a linebacker unit that has lost several standouts over the last 2 years to the NFL.
3: Big shoes to fill, but like the coaches have trust in us, and we have the trust in the coaches, so we're just listening and following and doing what the guys like before us did and what those NFL talent did. And, you know, just trusting, just having trust is the biggest thing in each other and coaches and us and yourself and stuff like that.
1: Junior tackle Bryce Hawthorne is one of the most experienced members of a defensive line hit hard by graduation. The former transfer from South Dakota State played in all 13 games last season and recorded 15 tackles.
4: It's been different, but different in a good way. Like, it's been a good way to, like, learn. We got a young group, but it's fun to watch everybody, like the growth. Like, you see bigger growth with the younger group. You know, with the older group, you're not necessarily seeing all the small details that they're growing on, but with this young group, you know, you can see really big growth, and that's really fun to see.
1: The Hawkeyes open the season at home September 5th against Northern Illinois. And in baseball, a James Triantos RBI single to right in the bottom of the 10th was the game winner as the Iowa Cubs beat Indianapolis 6-5 in Des Moines. 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
3: Peace deal or political firestorm? I'm Carmen Roberts, Fox News. The U.S. and Iran's agreement intended to end the war while delaying nuclear talks is drawing criticism from congressional leaders as well as Israel. But Vice President J.D. Vance is dismissing skeptics.
4: They have committed to the destruction of the highly enriched stockpile that they have in their possession. What is the benefit that the Iranians get that they didn't have before? And the answer is nothing. They don't get anything unless they change their behavior.
3: Israeli media condemned the deal as a catastrophic capitulation and a betrayal. Fox's Lucas Tomlinson has more from the White House.
5: The vice president also had this message to critics who think Iran is set to receive billions of dollars in sanctions relief just for signing it.
4: The United States isn't giving up a cent of money to Iran, and even the economic benefits, the sanctions relief and so forth that comes along with this bargain only happens if the Iranians perform.
5: He says the memo and any potential lifting of sanctions does not require congressional approval. When it comes to the Strait of Hormuz, the memorandum says it will be opened immediately with no charge for 60 days only.
3: Meantime, the U.S. is seeing an economic benefit as crude oil falls back near pre-war levels and gas drops to just less than $4 a gallon, according to AAA's national average. The Justice Department announces the arrest of 15 people for allegedly committing more than $1 million in benefits fraud. U.S. Attorney for Massachusetts, Leah Foley, blasting local leaders.
6: It appears that you can come to Massachusetts and steal as many benefits as you want without fear and without any accountability.
3: Democrats are pushing back on the administration's fraud crackdown, accusing the White House of using it as cover to slash federal funding to states that did not vote for Trump. 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
3: It's no longer a tropical storm, but the remnants of Arthur are causing life-threatening flash flooding in several southern states.
11: We have seen a lot going on across the southeast with a tornado watch in place for parts of the southeast, specifically closer to the Gulf Coast. Hattiesburg at one point under that tornado watch as well. We even had a particularly dangerous situation tornado warning that was issued around 8 o'clock this morning for Wiggins, Mississippi. So you have not only tornadic concerns, but then on top of it, flash flood emergencies. We've actually seen it where we had a tornado warning with a flash flood emergency on top of each other. That was a little bit further out towards the west. That just goes to show the dynamics that are at play with this event. It's not just flooding. It's not just severe. It's that combo which makes it all the more dangerous.
3: Fox weather meteorologist Haley Meyer. A federal judge in Boston narrows lawsuits challenging President Trump's executive order that tightens mail-in voting rules. The judge ruled that Democratic states and voting rights groups can only sue to block it before November's elections, not after. Independent Senator Bernie Sanders unveils a plan centered around artificial intelligence. Fox Business's Darren Botello has more from Capitol Hill.
9: This would be a one-time 50% tax on AI.

0: AI stocks. These are companies that would reach $200 million annually. This is not just a regular tax. This is stock, not just companies handing over cash. And Senator Bernie Sanders estimates this tax would create about $7 trillion for the fund and then hundreds of billions of dollars every year that would be spent on public programs. We're talking like healthcare, housing, and education. Senator Sanders is looking for a 5% annual dividend where every American would get more than $1,000.
1: And stocks are moving higher. The Dow up 135 points. The Nasdaq jumping 420. I'm Carmen Roberts. This is Fox News.
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3: 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It's currently 72 degrees, northwesterly wind gusting to 18 miles an hour. Going to reach a high temperature of 76 this afternoon under mostly sunny skies. Tonight, mostly clear skies, are low down to 52. Then for tomorrow, 20% chance of rain, a high of 80. Tomorrow night, mostly cloudy, low down to 55. For Saturday, a 20% chance of rain during the day, a high of 81. Saturday night into Sunday, we're looking at a 60% chance of rain, a high of 72 on Sunday. Monday, partly sunny, 77 for the high. Tuesday's high reaching 80. And then for Wednesday, mostly sunny, a high of 82 degrees. And that's your weather forecast here on KLEM. 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
1: 2020 Headlines, I'm Daniel Versteg. The Pentagon has announced an Iowa native is among the eight people killed in Monday's B-52 plane crash at an Air Force base in California. U.S. Air Force Major Brad Hovey, who was born in Algona, was a pilot with the test squadron at Edwards Air Force Base in the Mojave Desert. Hovey graduated from Adel DeSoto Minburn High School in 2009, according to a Facebook post from the school's Alumni Association. And locally, Woodbury County leaders are working to impose a moratorium on data centers in unincorporated areas until they can draft regulations. The issue emerged after the town of Salix voluntarily annexed 900 acres of farmland in April. MidAmerican Energy confirmed last week the site is being considered for a data center. At Tuesday's meeting, resident Janet Yannick urged the county board to pass the moratorium before another project appears, adding, "No data center is worth the life and health of one person." News stories and more found on our website, KLEM1410.com.

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0: Fox News, I'm John Saucier. Iran and the U.S. agreeing to a plan to end hostilities and reopen the Strait of Hormuz. Vice President J.D. Vance says the United States would draw down troops in the region after this final peace agreement is signed.
1: What we're saying is that we will withdraw troops to the pre-conflict level, meaning we're not going to keep a couple of extra aircraft carrier groups over there. The Iranians don't want that. Frankly, we don't want that either.
0: Senate Minority Leader Chuck Schumer says if President Trump wants to send money to Iran, the Democratic Party will not help.
2: If Trump wants to send hundreds of billions of dollars to Iran, then he'll need to do it with Republican votes. Because I'll tell you, Democrats certainly won't be helping Trump send $300 billion to Iran.
0: Yeah, this agreement includes a $300 billion reconstruction fund for Iran. The White House claims Gulf nations would be funding that. Many specifics of this deal need to be worked out, including the status of Iran's enriched uranium. 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

KLEM weather brought to you by Hy-Vee and Lamar's with a helpful smile in every aisle. Right now it is 73 degrees, northwesterly wind at 12 miles an hour. Looking to reach a high temperature of 76 this afternoon under mostly sunny skies. Tonight, mostly clear skies. The low gets down to 52. Then for tomorrow, there's a 20% chance of rain throughout the day with a high of 80. Tomorrow night, mostly cloudy, the low down to 55. Saturday during the day, there's a 20% chance of rain and a high of 81. Then Saturday night to Sunday, good chance of rain there, 60% chance throughout the day. Sunday, high of 72. Monday, partly sunny, high of 77. For Tuesday, partly sunny, high of 80. And then looking ahead to Wednesday, mostly sunny, high temperature of 82 degrees. And that's a look at your weather forecast here on KLEM. 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
1: 2020 Headlines, I'm Daniel Versteg. State Auditor Rob Sands says it appears the state of Iowa spent nearly $260 million this past school year to cover tuition costs for K-12 students who would have attended a private school without the state subsidy. Sands is a Democrat running for governor, and current Republican Governor Kim Reynolds have sparred over access to information about Iowa's Education Savings Accounts program. Sands says the report he released is based on publicly available data that suggests only 21% of the students who attended a private school rather than their local public school because of the assistance. And Republican Jim Carlin says he cannot in good conscience ask his supporters to vote for U.S. Senate nominee Ashley Hinson, who finished 48 points ahead of Carlin in this month's GOP primary. In a statement to voters, Carlin suggested it's time for conservatives to use their leverage, withhold their votes, and let Hinson lose. Bobby Kaufman, the Republican majority leader in the Iowa House, served alongside Carlin when he was a state legislator. Kaufman says Carlin is a sore loser and a selfish brat who's thumbing his nose at President Trump, who endorsed Hinson 9 months ago. New stories and more found on our website, KLEM1410.com.
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1: A presidential reunion on the South Side. I'm Carmen Roberts, Fox News.
2: President and Mrs. Bush, President Secretary Clinton, thank you for being with us today and for your devotion to our country.
1: Former President Barack Obama speaking at the opening ceremony for his presidential center in Chicago this afternoon. Also thanking former President Joe Biden and former First Lady Dr. Jill Biden.
2: We started as running mates and ended as family. And we would not be here without you.
1: And he says more than 40 years ago, he arrived in Chicago where, inspired by civil rights movement, he became a community organizer intending to make a difference in the world.
2: And it was here, in this city, a city of broad shoulders, that I found what I was looking for.
1: And the public is invited to an open house tomorrow through the weekend, but not everyone is celebrating. Some subcontractors who helped build the complex say they are still owed millions and facing financial ruin. Vice President J.D. Vance is calling the Iran nuclear deal a win, defending the agreement and promising energy prices will fall even more, and that Iran is pledging to destroy its enriched uranium stockpile.
3: On the military side, the Iranians for the second night in a row did not shoot at any ships in the Strait of Hormuz. So far, they are honoring their end of the commitment.
1: Iran, however, is not promising anything about its nuclear program that it did not agree to in the deal with President Obama. And Vance has also had a blunt message for Israel about its criticism of the deal, telling them to back off. And Arizona's attorney general dismisses a sprawling criminal case that alleged President Trump's former chief of staff, Mark Meadows, former New York Mayor Rudy Giuliani.

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2: 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You're a personal astrophysicist.
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0: New York Knicks fans are celebrating their NBA championship by packing the streets of Manhattan and ending the parade and celebration at City Hall. Knicks captain Jalen Brunson telling fans,
14: "I'm not going to lie, though, y'all are some pretty hard critics. But we appreciate it. At least I do. Appreciate it a lot."
0: The New York Knicks went 16-3 during their 2026 postseason, closing it out with their first championship win since 1973. An Army sergeant's found guilty of attempted murder for a mass shooting at a base in Georgia.
15: Sergeant Cornelius Radford is found guilty by a military judge at Fort Stewart, Georgia, where he shot and wounded five people last August. His ex-fiancee, who'd followed him to the base, then four soldiers before being subdued by a group of other soldiers. It's six counts of attempted murder, including someone Radford shot at and missed. He pled guilty in March to aggravated assault and domestic violence charges, but says he never intended to kill anyone. Defense attorneys say he was suicidal and hoping he'd be killed by police. One victim was shot in the face, one in the chest, the others in the back and abdomen. A sentencing hearing is scheduled Monday. Chris Foster, Fox News.
0: And Mississippi faces severe flooding from post-tropical storm Arthur.
16: We bring you guys to Picayune. We're on Highway 43. We were trying to make our way into the heart of Picayune, but we were stopped by one roadblock with water crossing the road. That went down. We came down maybe a third of a mile down the road, and this is the second roadblock. Right now, the Department of Transportation, you can see one of their trucks. This is blocked off. They're not letting anyone drive across. They told me it is going down, but they have to let it go down a little bit further and check the integrity of this roadway before they actually let people start driving across the road once again.
0: Fox Weather's Brandi Campbell reporting from Mississippi. I'm Carmen Roberts, and this is Fox News.
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18: 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Sky's partly sunny this afternoon. Look, we're hot today of 78. Clear tonight, low 52. Clouds for tomorrow, Friday, 30% chance of rain, high of 78. For the weekend, Saturday, clouds increase, high of 80, 70% chance of rain showers Saturday night, and a low of 58. Sunday, 60% chance of rain showers, high of 72. And for Monday, partly sunny with a high near 75. Currently a temperature at 70 at this hour here at KLEM.

0: 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Starting at 6 p.m., production of That's Not How I Remember It at the Postal Playhouse. 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And then later on, the outdoor movie showing Hoppers. 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
1: Here's a look at the headlines this afternoon. Pentagon announcing an Iowa native was among the eight people killed in Monday's B-52 plane crash at the Air Force Base in California. U.S. Air Force Major Brad Hovey, who was born in Algona, was the pilot at the Edward Air Force Base. Other news, Woodbury County leaders working to impose a moratorium on data centers in unincorporated areas until they can draft regulations.
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0: 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Well, it was on this day back in the year 2010 that a double-sided sheet of paper that John Lennon wrote the lyrics to that song, A Day in the Life, sold for $1.2 million.
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4: 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The Trump administration pushing back at those critics of a ceasefire deal with Iran.
5: Vice President J.D. Vance is trying to quiet critics who fear the U.S. is making too many concessions in a memorandum of understanding with Iran.
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5: The U.S. is lifting its blockade and allowing Iran to resume oil exports. In return, Iran is allowing ships through the Strait of Hormuz.
4: Fox's Jared Halpern, former First Lady Michelle Obama, speaking at today's grand opening of the Obama Presidential Center in Chicago. 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
1: Now, the KLEM weather forecast.
2: 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Forecast for the afternoon today. Look for partly sunny skies, high of 78. Clear tonight, low of 52. Then for tomorrow, Friday, cloudy skies with a slight chance of rain, high of 78. For the weekend, Saturday, clouds increase, high of 80. 70% chance of rain showers Saturday night, low 58. 60% chance of rain on Sunday and a high of 72. Partly sunny for Monday, high near 75. Currently it's 72 with this hour here at KLEM.

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1: 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Day two of Ice Cream Days happening in Lamar's. 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

0: 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News on the way at the top of the hour from Fox News. And then Daniel Bersteg broadcasting live this afternoon at the Ice Cream Parlor. We'll tell you more about what's going on down there next hour coming up.
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1: Breaking his silence, the Ayatollah responds. I'm Carmen Roberts, Fox News. Iran's Supreme Leader Mujtaba Khamenei issues a statement about the deal with the U.S., warning Tehran will not bow to what he calls excessive demands from the U.S. in future negotiations. Fox's Max Gordon has more from Dubai.
2: In Ayatollah's statement, he says it was the American president who, out of desperation, used all kinds of leverage to bring this about. The Ayatollah goes on to say he held a different view on the memorandum of understanding, but signed off on it after Iran's president accepted responsibility for its outcome and said he wouldn't give in to excessive American demands. The Ayatollah also addressed the upcoming negotiations, saying that just because negotiators were meeting in person, it didn't mean that they would be accepting all of America's demands.
1: And Vice President Vance says he doesn't know exactly when he will be going to Switzerland for the in-person signing ceremony for that deal, which was initially planned for tomorrow. Meantime, War Secretary Pete Hegseth told reporters in Belgium, if Iran does not comply with the agreement, the U.S. is
3: prepared to restart if we need to. We prefer not to, but we are prepared and postured to.
1: After that, the U.S. military could blockade Iran's ports again. After years of construction, the Barack Obama Presidential Center opens its doors in Chicago. The former president, speaking at the dedication ceremony just a short time ago, emphasized his deep connection to the city.
4: Day by day, block by block, I got to know the people who lived here, their hopes, their dreams, their tragedies and their triumphs. I witnessed their resilience in the face of hardship.
1: Ceremony included musical performances, including from Bruce Springsteen and Stevie Wonder and others. Former Presidents Joe Biden, George W. Bush, and Bill Clinton there to celebrate. 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
1: A judge sentences a Southern California couple for the starving death of their baby.
7: The San Diego County District Attorney's Office revealing 26-year-old Elizabeth Uckman and 25-year-old Brandon Copeland were each sentenced to 15 years to life in prison. Separate juries finding them guilty of second-degree murder in the 2021 death of their three-month-old daughter, Delilah. Prosecutors say the baby had no underlying health conditions and died after suffering from prolonged starvation and neglect, arguing the parents failed to seek help and noting the little one weighed less than 4 pounds when she passed, less than half her birth weight. Defense attorneys tried to push back against the murder charge, arguing both parents were struggling with their mental health and social services didn't do enough to intervene. Kristen Goodwin, Fox News.
1: A 21-year-old Chicago man is facing hate crime charges after admitting he set a cross on fire in Grant Park earlier this month. Merlin Liu claims he was protesting President Trump, not targeting black people, but police are not buying it, charging him with 4 felonies. As the U.S. sees an economic benefit from the cooling tensions in the Middle East, with crude oil and gas prices falling, the job market is holding steady, and fewer people signed up for first-time unemployment benefits.
8: New claims declined to 226,000 last week, down 4,000 from the previous week, though continuing claims, those remaining on benefits, rose to 1.8 million, an increase of 24,000.

0: thousands, suggesting some people were taking longer to find a new position. Ginny Cosselda, Fox News.
1: Democratic Socialist Janice Lewis-George is on a glide path to become Washington, D.C.'s first socialist mayor. The D.C. council member dominated the mayoral primary, easily defeating nine competitors, including Kenyon McDuffie, who conceded today. I'm Carmen Roberts, and this is Fox News.
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3: 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Sky's mostly clear tonight. Look for low 52 tomorrow. Friday, chance of showers throughout the day. Cloudy and 78. For the weekend, Saturday, mostly cloudy with a high of 80. 70% chance of rain showers Saturday night, low 58. 60% chance of rain on Sunday, Father's Day, with a high of 72. Monday, partly sunny and 75. Currently, it's 75 at this hour here at KLEM.

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1: Well, we are broadcasting live in downtown Lamar's at the Wells Visitor Center and Ice Cream Parlor, enjoying the 2026 Ice Cream Days festivities. We'll be here until 5 o'clock. There's a big line already enjoying some ice cream, folks gathering around outside. So many great things happening tonight, and we're going to be talking about that here over the next couple of hours. And we're starting things off with the big event in primetime tonight, if you will, the outdoor movie at Lamar's Chevy and GMC. Michael Lang with us from American Bank sponsoring the movie. And boy, Micah, I just have been walking around all night tonight. Sometimes at this time of year, it gets really hot. It's going to be a beautiful night.
2: Yeah, it's going to be beautiful. You know, last year it was really warm. Mm-hmm. As it gets later in the evening, it always gets a little bit more bearable. But we're really looking forward to it. Perfect weather for all ice cream days, and really looking forward to great weather tonight.
1: Yep. And so the movie is at Lamar's Chevy GMC. And of course, as we've talked about before, the historic significance of that location, it was where the old drive-in movie was in town.
2: That's right. Yeah. Back in the day when I was a kid, there was a drive-in movie theater there. I don't ever remember going, so at least I'm young enough to not remember that. But the movie always used to be held at the Olson Cultural Event Center. Mm-hmm. And then when that parking lot was taken out and re-sown into grass, we had to find a different location for the year, and that seemed like a great spot because of the historical significance.
1: Yeah, well, and it's a great spot again tonight. The movie starts at 8:30. Tell everybody, which movie are you showing?
2: So, yeah, we're showing a very recent movie, and we're excited about that. We are showing Hoppers, and Hoppers is a Disney Pixar movie. It just came out here March 6th, 2026 was the release date. So, very recent movie. Hopefully not a lot of people have seen it, and if you have, it's still a great atmosphere. Come out and check it out again.
1: Yeah, well, I know in years past you've held some maybe older movies that people have seen before, and so there's some of that. But yeah, this is great. You're going to get a whole new crowd that's never seen this movie.
2: Yeah. We're excited about that.
1: Yeah, worth noting, it is a Disney Pixar movie. So if you're a fan of all of the classic Disney movies, this will be for you.
2: That's right. And great animation, and we're really looking forward to it.
1: Perfect. So again, things start at 8:30. When can people stop by? Are people able to kind of set lawn chairs or whatever?
2: Yeah, so there will be a spot where you can park your car and then you can listen to it in the car. Mm-hmm. Or if you don't want to sit in the car, there's a spot for lawn chairs. Mm-hmm. Bring a blanket, sit on the parking lot, and we'll be handing out popcorn while it lasts. Mm-hmm. Of course, free ice cream. Mm-hmm. There's free ice cream everywhere at Ice Cream Days. And then we've also got water while that lasts.
1: Sure.
2: I think we've got about 500 bags of popcorn, 500 bottles of water. So hopefully we're prepared, but we're expecting a big crowd tonight.
1: Yeah, it usually is a very popular event. So
2: yes.
1: Again, that starts at 8:30, usually around when sunset is, so you can get the best viewing experience.
2: That's right. Now with the new screens, it's always, we can start a little earlier, mm-hmm. but still wait till 8:30. The ice cream social will be wrapped up by that point, and then head out to Lamar's Chevy GMC.
1: Well, perfect. And did want to touch on as well, American Bank, also part of the Ice Cream Days parade Saturday morning as well. Looking forward to that as well.
2: Absolutely. We always love the parade, and we have employees that volunteer to ride the float. They bring their kids. It's just when you round 8th Street there and come off the boulevard to go down Central and see the parade route with the trees lining Central, there's not much better than that.
1: It's a great great day Saturday morning. Looking forward to that, and of course should be a fun night tonight at Lamar's Chevy GMC. The movie Hoppers starts at 8:30. That movie is sponsored by American Bank. Thanks, Micah, for stopping by. Appreciate it.
2: Thanks a lot, Daniel.
1: Yep, we'll be here all throughout the afternoon giving you the scoop you need on Ice Cream Days in Lamar. So stay tuned. We're broadcasting from the Wells Visitor Center and Ice Cream Parlor on KLEM.
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0: 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Thanks, Micah, for stopping by. Appreciate it.
1: Thanks a lot, Daniel.
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5: 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We will hear more from USDA meteorologist Brad Rippey next.
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5: This week, the weather pattern should be more tame, but with adequate rainfall still helping crops through critical growth stages.
7: Got actually some more rain coming back in. Nothing like what we saw last week when we had the excessive rainfall in the central Corn Belt. We're looking at the most 1 to 2 inches of rain across parts of the Midwest. Coverage will be much more scattered than last week. And in most cases, it will be beneficial rainfall, maintaining adequate to locally surplus topsoil moisture for these rapidly growing corn and soybeans.
5: That was USDA meteorologist Brad Rippey. Rippey says the Midwest is in line for beneficial rainfall for pastures and crops as pollination draws near.
7: And everything is really coming up roses for the Midwest as we head into some of these key weeks in the development season for corn and soybeans. So no changes, and temperatures are going to stay at a very reasonable level, and we should get a bit more moisture as we head on through the middle part of June.
5: He adds that with critical growth stages approaching for U.S. crops, rainfall will be welcome news for growers.
7: Most of that moisture is going into growth of corn and soybeans and other water demands at this time of year when we have peak demand on water. And so the pattern that we've seen set up also has featured lower temperatures moving in. So relatively cool and moist setup across the Midwest, abundant soil moisture, temperatures that are at or below normal for this time of year.
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1: Look at headlines this afternoon. State Board of Education approved emergency rules today with a new law that allows 8th graders to play in any high school sport. The board's attorney says the rules create the power to allow 8th graders to play, but the decision is still up to the schools to decide if the 8th graders will play and in what sports. Governor Kim Reynolds says two companies she hired to manage state government computer networks will not have access to Iowans' personal data. Iowans provide their social security numbers, for example, when they file their state income taxes and voter registration forms, requiring birth dates and other identification.
2: You've started to notice the changes. Mom needing a little more help, dad slowing down just a bit. It's not always an easy conversation, but finding the right place

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0: 1410 AM, 96.9 FM. King of the AM, Sir Paul McCartney, celebrating his birthday today. He turns 84 today.
1: Whoa. 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
6: Well, we are live once again at the Wells Visitor Center and Ice Cream Parlor as we celebrate the 2026 edition of Ice Cream Days in Lamar's. Day number one yesterday, day number two today. Things continue all throughout Saturday. I'm joined once again by Micah Lang of American Bank here in Lamar's. And you guys are sponsoring your outdoor movie, of course. Hoppers starts at 8:30. Let's remind folks of the refreshments that are going to be there, because obviously the movie's great, but there's some goodies for them as well.
7: Yeah, you always want goodies. Well, you can't have a movie without popcorn. So I think we have 500 bags of popcorn, so that's there while supplies last.
6: And that is free, right?
7: That's all free,
6: as long as there's still some left.
7: Yes, yep. We'll have water, but feel free to bring your own bottle of water or whatever you want as well. And then, of course, ice cream. There's always ice cream when you're at Ice Cream Days.
6: Well, and that's the great part about Ice Cream Days. A few events aside, a lot of the events are free. They're great family events that you can enjoy for no cost.
7: Yeah, that's exactly it. You know, and that's the thought behind having a Disney Pixar movie, Hoppers. It's a family event. Bring the kids, put them in their pajamas. That's perfectly fine. They can hang out, and they'll probably crash in the car as you're going home, and then you just have to worry about carrying them to bed.
6: Yeah, absolutely. If it was my kid, I know he'd be out like a light halfway through that.
7: So
6: that's great. And maybe the only thing would be bring an extra blanket tonight. It might get a little cooler, but
7: it could get a little cool tonight. It's really going to be a beautiful night,
6: it will be.
7: And it'll cool off nice. But yeah, maybe bring a blanket, a lawn chair if you'd like. To sit and watch, or just sit in your car and watch.
6: Right, and that's the important thing too. You could just roll the windows up, enjoy the movie yourself, and blare your radio. It's a great way to enjoy the movie too.
7: That's right. There's the option to listen on an FM transmitter, or there are speakers. I was out there earlier today. They're testing it.
6: Yes.
7: Everything works. The sound is great. You can hear from wherever.
6: And you could probably boost the bass in your and you could really feel like you're in a theater at
7: there
6: that
7: you
6: point.
7: Go yeah you could.
6: So it's a great thing. Again, that starts at 8:30. Roughly, can people start showing up hour
7: yeah,
6: and a half or so?
7: You know, they'll I would say an hour before
6: hour
7: is when
6: before?
7: You see a lot of people start to kind of roll in. There can be a line at times.
6: Right.
7: And you will not enter Lamar Chevy GMC. You don't enter off the highway. It's off of, I believe it's Blue Diamond Drive.
6: Oh, right.
7: Same as in the past. It just clears up traffic and makes it safer coming in and out.
6: And for those who might not know the street names, that's the road directly to the south of that, Chevy GMC.
7: Correct, correct.
6: So perfect. That's important to know. Of course, a lot of traffic would build up on the highway.
7: Yeah,
6: Nope, that's a great thing. So again, 8:30, Hoppers Outdoor Movie at Lamar Chevy GMC. It's sponsored by American Bank, who, of course, will be part of the parade on Saturday morning. And so many great things throughout the next few days that we'll be talking about later on throughout the afternoon here at the Wells Visitor Center and Ice Cream Parlor. Micah, thanks for stopping by. Have a great night tonight.
7: Thanks, Daniel.
6: Yep. All right. We're, again, here at the Wells Visitor Center and Ice Cream Parlor. Stop by, say hi, enjoy some great ice cream, and enjoy

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2: Fox News, I'm John Saucier. Senate Minority Leader Chuck Schumer on the Senate floor today criticizing President Trump over his agreement with Iran.
3: Everyone who bought Trump's book, The Art of the Deal, ought to ask him for a refund, because what Trump has done in Iran is the art of the disaster.
2: The United States and Iran have signed a memorandum of understanding to end the conflict in the Middle East. This deal paves the way for 2 months of discussions on Iran's nuclear program and reopens the Strait of Hormuz's ship traffic. Senate Majority Leader John Thune also speaking on the Senate floor in support of the 21st Century Road to Housing Act, which aims to address the housing affordability crisis in this country. Here's the senator.
4: Because federal regulations are only one layer of the costs and burdens placed on new home construction, this bill also encourages local governments to reform zoning laws to encourage home construction.
2: America is listening to Fox News.
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0: fun mix of colorful floats, local organizations, classic cars, energetic dance teams, and plenty of candy for the kids, the Ice Cream Days Parade is a highlight of the summer. This is Dave Grossenheider. I'll be broadcasting the parade right here on KLAM, along with Brad Pick of Prime Bank. We'll also video stream the more than 90 entries on KLAM's YouTube channel. 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
2: Now, the KLEM weather forecast.
3: Look at weather. 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Skies become mostly clear tonight, low near 52. Chance of showers tomorrow for Friday, high of 78. Now for the weekend, Saturday, increase in clouds, high of 80. 70% chance of rain Saturday night, low 58. Sunday, Father's Day, 60% chance of showers throughout the day, high of 72. And for Monday, partly sunny and 75. Currently 73 now here at KLEM.

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1: Well, we are live once again at the Wells Visitor Center and Ice Cream Parlor. It is Ice Cream Days 2026, second of 4 days that are taking place here in Lamar's, and we're enjoying all the fun at the center of Ice Cream Days, I guess, if you will, the Wells Visitor Center and Ice Cream Parlor, and we are enjoying the fun with Beth Meyer as well. Beth, it's good to see you again.
2: Yeah, thanks for coming in and going on a little road trip today. Usually I come into your
1: that's
2: office.
1: That's true. Yeah, we see you in the studio all the time, so it's good to be in your domain this time. And
2: I know.
1: Boy, the place is hopping. You got a lot of people in, and I've seen so many pictures being taken. People are really enjoying coming downtown.
2: They do. It's an experience that you really have to just come in and see for yourself. It smells great in here.
1: Yes.
2: We have waffle cones being cooked. There's some sidewalk chalk.
1: Yes.
2: I think happening right now.
1: Yep. So. I've been watching kids draw it and all that kind of stuff. So.
2: And we want it to be an interactive experience, which is why you see so many photo opportunities here. We have the official Ice Cream Day selfie station set up right at the base of our stairs so families can, you know, all be together in a picture, and just so they know, it doesn't go out on the Ice Cream Days website. They text it to themselves, so it's not public.
1: And that's just on the lower level, too. You can go upstairs, the patio, and
2: did you see how many scoops tall you are? You're quite tall.
1: Have you measured? I've done it with my kid. I haven't done it myself. I know I'm a tall giant already. So. But my kid enjoys all the interactive exhibit out there and watching the ice cream go from the cow all the way into the factory and into the containers. It's a great thing up there.
2: Yeah. I think when you guys got here, I'm not sure. We had a couple field trips come through here today, some preschool classes enjoying it. And man, the weather could not be better now for
1: gosh.
2: Ice cream days.
1: Yeah, it's great to walk around outside. And the important thing too is if you are feeling a little bit warm outside, there's plenty of places to get free ice cream and cool off this week.
2: Yeah, so in just a short little while here, Prime Bank's going to be kicking up their ice cream social. The Notables are having their farewell send-off tonight, so that is definitely a must-do tonight. And then we move over to Lamar Chevy GMC with American Bank, and we have Hoppers showing, and that is where the event trailer will be handing out free novelties for tonight. Tomorrow, the free ice cream is right down here. It's actually in the headline space for the library event.
1: Yes, great.
2: And Saturday, I mean, of course, it's the parade.
1: Yes.
2: How much ice cream can you eat in a short amount of time? We're going to test you Saturday morning.
1: Yeah, that's a challenge I think a lot of kids would like to take up. So so many great things happening. And the best part is it's for all ages. Bring all the kiddos down, right?
2: Absolutely. It is all ages. And, you know, we had the CRS band on stage at the Olsen last night. We had the bike ride last night, and they had a great time. We had the municipal band down at Foster Park.
1: Right.
2: There's free music, free live music every day of Ice Cream Days, and I think that's unique for a four-day festival.
1: Yeah, it's great. So free ice cream. You can come by the ice cream parlor and get your sundaes and milkshakes and all that kind of stuff too. And
2: absolutely,
1: so many great ways to enjoy ice cream days. Well, Beth, always great talking with you, and
2: thanks
1: for stopping by.
2: You bet.
1: We'll continue on from the Wells Visitor Center and Ice Cream Parlor in just a little bit. So stay tuned right here on KLEM.

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2: Well, we are live out once again at the Wells Visitor Center in Ice Cream Parlor on another gorgeous day of Ice Cream Days, the second of 4 days here in Lamar's that we are enjoying the sweet treats and all kinds of great things happening in town. We continue to discuss all of the happenings of Ice Cream Days with Kristen Heimgartner with Hometown Lamar's. Great to have you, Kristen. And boy, it's a great night tonight. We've talked about the ice cream social. We've talked about the outdoor movie, but there's some great things happening at the Postal Playhouse too tonight.
3: Yeah, so the youth theater production starts tonight at 6 o'clock, so they have their first show tonight, one tomorrow night, and then one on Saturday as well.
2: It's one of the handful events that does require a purchase ticket ahead of time, and it's important to note as well, they want cash at the door.
3: Yep, right? They take $3 at the door. So make sure you have your cash with you.
2: Yep, so that'll go from 6 until 7 o'clock tonight. That's a great show. It's called That's Not How I Remember It. Sounds like it's going to be a great performance put on there at the Postal Playhouse. It's just next to the Olson Cultural Events Center here in downtown Lamar's. And it's also going to highlight our 2026 Scooper Hero as well.
3: Yeah, so Rowan Kimball's our Scooper Hero this year, and he's in the play.
2: Yeah, it's great. So that's, we were just talking, that's the second year we've had the Scooper Hero program. That seems like it's been a great thing. You had the presentation yesterday, I know.
3: Yeah, so he got to come to the Chamber Coffee Hour, and he got to do the first scoop of ice cream, and he picked mint chocolate chip this year.
2: Okay, he's got quite the palate.
3: He does.
2: Well, yes. And he

0: He could have been really into the whole game by choosing the Scooper Hero ice cream flavor, I guess.
1: He could have. No, but he said his favorite is mint chocolate chip, and that's what he always likes to get.
0: Oh, well, there you go. He knows what he likes. And,
1: yes.
0: That's great. So he'll be a part of that show again at 6 o'clock at the Postal Playhouse here in downtown Lamar's. Again, the Ice Cream Social, the movie. Let's talk about some of the other, I mean, the many events that are happening throughout the next couple of days. I mean, there's something for everybody down here.
1: Yeah, so tomorrow at 2 o'clock, definitely come to the Kids Fun Fest. We have a family magic show over at Headline Event Space, and that is just across the street from Fairway. So that road will be closed a little ways down, but there will be plenty of parking around on nearby streets. Our carnival starts up tomorrow at 3 o'clock. Our ice cream train, we have all the kids' activities, face painting, airbrush tattoos, pony rides, we have a waffle cone warrior course, and then rock art, and then of course tomorrow night we brought back our foamtastic fun pit.
0: Oh yes, yeah, I know that's something we're gonna take my son to.
1: Yes. And it's a kid favorite.
0: That's any chance you can get a bunch of stuff on you and yeah, have a good time, it's always a favorite. So that's all happening tomorrow. There's a bunch of stuff happening on Saturday. We could probably talk for hours about that. Of course, the parade coming up Saturday morning as well. So lots of stuff happening. Basically, the bottom line is if you can't find something to do down here, then you're probably just no fun anyway. Yeah. Right? So it's a great week. Ice Cream Days continues on again. 6 o'clock at the Postal Playhouse. The Ice Cream Socials at 6 o'clock at Prime Bank, and then the movie at 8:30. Great. Thanks for stopping by, Kristen. We'll talk later.
1: Thank you.
0: Yep. All right. We're, again, down here at the Wells Visitor Center and Ice Cream Parlor. We're here for the next hour as well, so come on down and say hi. Enjoy some great sweet treats here in downtown Lamar's. The Ice Cream Days festivities continue along. We're broadcasting live on KLEM.
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1: Voicing concerns about the deal. I'm Carmen Roberts, Fox News. Israel is not happy about the U.S.-Iran interim deal to end the war, which it had no part in crafting. Vice President J.D. Vance with

0: this response.
1: If I was in the cabinet of the Israeli government, I might not be attacking the only powerful ally that I have anywhere left in the entire world.
0: The vice president at a White House press conference today. Iran's supreme leader warned in a statement today that Tehran will not bow to what he calls excessive demands from the U.S. in future negotiations. The deal is also drawing bipartisan criticism. Republican Senator John Cornyn and Democratic Senator Chris Coons expressing their concerns.
2: There's nothing to stop the regime from beginning to block the Strait of Hormuz again.
3: What a colossal strategic failure. Literally everything that President Trump said he was trying to accomplish with this war has failed to accomplish.
0: On the bright side, a huge celebration and ticker tape parade in New York City for the beloved Knicks and their NBA championship. Head coach Mike Brown told fans,
4: "The belief in each other. It didn't matter whose number I called. Guys could be Jordan Clarkson. He didn't play for 2 months. He stuck with it. His teammates believed in him. He believed in the process. They believed in each other. And we all held each other accountable."
0: And thousands of fans packed the streets for the parade up New York's famous Canyon of Heroes in the downtown. And stocks ended up today after losing ground yesterday on the Fed's interest rate comments. The Dow gained 72 points, the S&P 500 up 80, and the NASDAQ rallied almost 2%, up 496 points. 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
0: Residents in Illinois are picking up the pieces after tornadoes tore through part of the state. Fox's Oliviana Calmez reports from Maltoon, Illinois.
9: I'm at a racetrack. This is Coles County Racetrack. So same county as Charleston, Illinois, where we've seen some of this dramatic video today. The owner says it's really tough to see this. He says nobody is going to be able to race here for about another month or so until he thinks they'll be able to get back up in time. And that's the case for a lot of this central Illinois area. I went to Teutopolis earlier today. I spoke to someone who was part of a big group helping clean up a house that was hit really hard. We were able to see they had about four or five vehicles in their backyard and near that garage space. Some of them were completely upside down.
0: And several southern states are getting hit with life-threatening flash floods from the remnants of Tropical Storm Arthur. A federal judge in Boston narrows lawsuits challenging President Trump's executive order on voting by mail. The judge ruled opposition groups can only sue to block it before November's election, not after. And a judge grants a pop star legal protection from an alleged stalker.
10: A judge has granted Sabrina Carpenter a permanent restraining order against the man who was arrested at her home in Los Angeles. Carpenter's attorney told the judge the pop star was in fear for her own personal safety and the safety of members of her family over the man's multiple attempts to enter her L.A. home. The Superior Court judge ordered 31-year-old William Applegate to stay 100 yards away from the pop star, her sister Sarah, and Sarah's boyfriend for the next 5 years. Applegate was arrested after striking a security guard while trying to reach her front door. He returned a few days later. Carpenter was granted a temporary restraining order on May 29th. Michelle Polino, Fox News.
0: And I'm Carmen Roberts, and this is Fox News.
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12: 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Skies mostly clear for tonight. We'll see low 52, chance

showers tomorrow with clouds for Friday, high of 80. Probably cloudy Friday night, low 55. Now for the weekend, Saturday, clouds will increase with a high of 80. 70% chance of showers Saturday night, low 58. Sunday, Father's Day, 60% chance of rain showers throughout the day, high of 72. And for Monday, partly sunny, high of 75. And that's your weather forecast on KLBS.

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3: We are coming to you live once again from the Wells Visitor Center and Ice Cream Parlor as the second day of Ice Cream Days rolls along. We've got a lot of things happening tonight that we've been talking about the last hour or so. Kristen Heimgartner with us again from Hometown Lamar's. We've talked about ice cream, obviously. Ice Cream Days is very well known for its ice cream, but it's also well known for the music opportunities. There's tons of great free music events happening the next couple days.
4: Yeah, so tomorrow night we actually have the Tyler Anthony Country Band coming, and we partner with Engage Lamar's and The Bash in order to put these on. And then Saturday night,

0: We do have the Schmidt Brothers, which is like a premier rock, pop, and country cover band.
1: Wow. That's a little bit of something for
0: everybody.
1: Cover
0: all the genres.
1: Yeah, absolutely. So that's great. And again, those are from 7 o'clock until 10 o'clock tomorrow night, Saturday night. And they're just at the Cultural Event Center,
0: yep,
1: right?
0: Yep, they're over at the Cultural Event Center. It's a great space for those mm-hmm. outdoor concerts. Beautiful weather, so we expect it to be busy.
1: Right, yeah. The weather is going to be gorgeous. And that space is so wonderful. If you like sitting on grass, you can do it. They've got some benches there. And yep. Take a lawn chair blanket.
0: Yep, we encourage lawn chairs, blankets. You can stand up in the front if you want to really dance and sing your heart out, or there's some bleachers in the back as well.
1: Oh, it's great. It's going to be happening again 7 to 10 tomorrow night and Saturday night. And, of course, the ice cream is the main draw, but you've been able to bring in so many great other culinary options, if you will.
0: Yeah, so tomorrow and Saturday we have a variety of different food trucks and food vendors coming to town. Anything from barbecue to Asian to all the different kinds of food.
1: I was going to say variety might be an understatement with some of the things you were telling me in between the breaks. So and those are just all parked around the
0: yep.
1: event center, right?
0: They'll be parked over by that Postal Playhouse and mm-hmm. Casey Hall Street.
1: Wonderful. Yeah, so that's, again, that's happening all throughout Ice Cream Days. Tons of great things happening downtown the next couple of days. Of course, the parade Saturday morning. It's so many great opportunities to get out, enjoy the weather, and enjoy all that Lamar's has to offer. There's so many great things about our community on display this week. It's wonderful.
0: Yeah, there really is. And another thing that we have going on right now is the I Spy scavenger hunt. And so a lot of different businesses around town are participating. We expanded beyond downtown this year.
1: Sure.
0: So if you go into any of them and see a card, grab it, fill it out, visit all the different stores, and then you're entered in to win a prize.
1: Oh, wonderful. Okay, yeah. You got to keep your eyes out for that. That's wonderful. So tons of great things. We'll continue to cover them over the next 45 minutes or so, all the way until 5 o'clock. Again, we're here at the Wells Visitor Center and Ice Cream Parlor. Kristen, thanks for stopping by.
0: Thank you.
1: Yep, we'll continue broadcasting out here at the Wells Visitor Center and Ice Cream Parlor. Come on by, say hi, and enjoy Ice Cream Days 2026. We're broadcasting live here on KLEM.
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0: Get ready for the biggest parade of the year in Lamar's. The Ice Cream Days Parade is coming your way down Central Avenue this Saturday morning starting at 9:30. With a fun mix of colorful floats, local organizations, classic cars, energetic dance teams, and plenty of candy for the kids, the Ice Cream Days Parade is a highlight of the summer. This is Dave Grossenheider. I'll be broadcasting the parade right here on KLAM along with Brad Pick of Prime Bank. We'll also video stream the more than 90 entries on KLAM's YouTube channel. 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
2: We are live out at the Wells Visitor Center and Ice Cream Parlor. Ice Cream Days 2026 continues rolling along, day number two, with a bunch of great things starting at about 6, and then 8:30 is the movie, of course. We're going to be talking all about that here in just a little bit. We have Beth Meyer joining us for Ice Cream Days and our broadcast here this afternoon. First of all, something we haven't touched on yet. There's stuff happening at the Lamar's Arts Center right now. What's going on there?
3: Yeah, so they actually have an opening tonight. They have an opening reception of two exhibits. They have Luminous and Legacy, and there's a refreshments. So they have the Legacy is autographs, an autograph collection. It's actually pretty impressive. Marilyn Monroe, a couple past presidents. Wow. It's very cool. Wow. They also have... what's popular time right now for class reunions.
2: Oh, sure. Yeah.
3: So they have a lot of old yearbooks set out for people to go through and, you know, make fun of your old classmates and show them how great you've aged.
2: Why did we wear that, right?
3: Yeah. What? We did what to our hair? But then there is an art exhibit on the other side, Luminous. And that art collection came to us locally. It's very impressive. Almost all of the pieces are for sale. I already bought one.
2: Oh, wow.
3: It's really cool. Go check it out. It's free to do. Something to kill some time tonight, maybe before or after the ice cream social. And just another place to explore in town.
2: Yeah, so that's going on until 6 o'clock. So
3: correct.
2: It works out perfectly.
3: It does.
2: You go there. There's some refreshments, I understand, as well, and check out the art. I mean, that signature collection sounds wonderful to me.
3: You need to go check it out.
2: I think I know where I'm going after this. So that's a great thing happening. And then at 6 o'clock, I mean, it's a classic. The Prime Bank Ice Cream Social. What did I hear? It's been over 50 years that this has been taking place.
3: Yes, they've been going.

0: going on for a long time. I think the Notables have been playing that long too. Yes. I'm just not sure, but no, I'm just teasing. But sorry, Brad. But they do have a bouncy house over there. A lot of great entertainment. The kids love it over there too, mm-hmm. and their staff does a great job of scooping up all that ice cream every year.
1: Yes.
0: And it's just a lot of fun. That's traditional ice cream days in my mind.
1: I think my wrist would be sore after all that.
0: Man, I don't know. Do they tap out? Is there a rigorous training program? We don't train them here at the parlor, so.
1: But it's just, I guess, nature to Lamar's that you just know how to scoop a bowl of ice cream. You know?
0: I think everybody goes through that in their life. Yeah. They just, nope, you're doing it wrong. You're an out-of-towner, aren't you?
1: Absolutely. So 6 to 8 o'clock, that's right outside Prime Bank, right on the street there. So,
0: right on the street. The street's already closed down. Yes. I think that KCAU is out there right now doing some stuff for weather, and there's just opportunities to promote our town all the time, and
1: that's so great.
0: Capitalize on that. We appreciate your guys' partnership with all this too. So
1: we're happy to do it as always. So that's 6 to 8, and then after you've gotten ice cream at the ice cream social, you can get more ice cream at the drive-in movie at 8:30.
0: Yeah, it's a new one. It's Hoppers this year. I watched it with my family a few weeks ago. It is really cute. It's a Disney movie, so come on out if you haven't seen it. And I know some kids have Little League, but come on out after that. Sure. We'll find room for you.
1: I was gonna say most of the games should be wrapped up pretty close to that time.
0: Close to that time. I know it doesn't get dark till like 10 o'clock, it feels like right now. So
1: that's true. Yeah. Putting my kids to bed and I'm like, the sun's still like high in the sky.
0: Yeah, this is not right.
1: Of course, I have a 4-week-old at home, so that's...
0: Oh, they don't know.
1: They don't know any different. So that's great. 8:30 to 10:30. Not only is there ice cream, there's popcorn and water for folks too.
0: Yeah, there's stuff everywhere. And I mean, you got to come hungry with stretchy pants to ice cream days. That's just a given. Come ready to eat.
1: Absolutely.
0: Could be sweatshirt weather, it sounds like, the next couple nights. So pack some blankets and sweatshirts. And
1: I'd much rather prefer that than
0: last year.
1: The alternative, it was, 95 and hot all week?
0: It was 100.
1: 103,
0: The heat index was close to 110, I think. And it was too hot for ice cream.
1: Yeah.
0: Can you believe that?
1: I thought everything was ice cream weather in Lamar's.
0: We try. That's why we keep it so cold in the visitor center.
1: Exactly. Yeah. Well, unfortunately, ice cream doesn't like the hot a whole lot. As much as we like the ice cream when it is hot.
0: Yeah, that might be more bomb pop weather, actually.
1: Oh, yes. Yeah. Oh.
0: Now you want a bomb pop.
1: Great idea.
0: I know.
1: Yeah.
0: God, we have those too.
1: I need to get to the store and get some bomb pops now. Look what you do to me, Beth.
0: I know. See, you should have worn stretchy pants.
1: Yeah, exactly. Oh, man. So that's great. So many great things happening tonight and the next couple of days. It's a great week. We always appreciate Wells's hand in it and all that great stuff. So.
0: No, I mean, we can't do what we get to do as a growing company without the support of our community. Mm-hmm. And we love that the community rallies around us, too, and supports what we do. So, I mean, we can't do what we do without the community. And, I mean, look around. Everybody's happy to support that, I think.
1: Yeah.
0: We can't do this event either without all the wonderful volunteers. We had over 150 volunteers. So it's a lot of fun. A lot of kids out here that get a volunteer opportunity. Get your service hours in.
1: Yes.
0: Have some fun. Eat some ice cream.
1: Yeah, so there's no better way to volunteer. Well, Beth, thanks for stopping by. We appreciate it. Yep, absolutely. We're still out here until 5 o'clock. Come down to the ice cream center, the Wells Visitor Center and Ice Cream Parlor. It's a great time. It's Ice Cream Days 2026 here on KLEM.
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5: Fox News, I'm Tom Graham. The U.S. lifting its blockade of Iran and oil tankers now moving through the Strait of Hormuz after President Trump signed an agreement to end the conflict. Tehran is responding to that newly inked deal.
6: Iran's supreme leader reacting to the memorandum of understanding for the first time in a series of messages on X. The Ayatollah said President Trump wanted to bring about a deal out of, quote, desperation. The Ayatollah also said that Iranians wouldn't bow to excessive American demands.
5: Fox's Max Gordon, post-tropical storm Arthur drenching millions in the deep south. Fox Weather's Brandi Campbell is in Mississippi, about 50 miles northeast of New Orleans.
7: We have seen life-threatening flooding. We've also heard of some water rescues, but also several tornadoes reported in the area. Even after the rain stops and the remnants of Arthur continues going east of us, we're still going to deal with issues of the rivers rising.
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1: We are coming to you live once again from the Wells Visitor Center and Ice Cream Parlor as Ice Cream Days 2026 continues along. We are once again joined by Beth Meyer as we talk about all the great things happening. Again, a reminder tonight at the Postal Playhouse. That's not how I remember it. Starting at 6, the Prime Bank Ice Cream Social from 6 to 8, and then the outdoor movie, 8:30 to 10:30. They're showing Hoppers, a brand new Disney Pixar movie. That's at Lamar's Chevy GMC. But we also wanted to highlight another event coming up, and not for me, but for the the much more athletic folks around here. The fun run is coming up too.
2: Yeah, the fun run. We moved that last year to Saturday morning. Mm-hmm. It used to be on Friday nights, and we found that runners. Again, I wouldn't know
1: when they prefer
2: to run, but apparently it's in the morning. But we moved that to the morning, and the YMCA does a great job doing that. Yes. And we had pretty positive feedback last year, so we're keeping it in the morning before the parade. And that way people are already downtown. We hand out bomb pops to all of our athletes. Do a little award ceremony, and then we go right into the parade at 9:30.
1: Sure. Yeah, that's, you know, 1A of why I'm not a runner is because I can't run, but 1B is because I don't like mornings. So that's,
2: oh, dang.
1: So,
2: that
1: unfortunately,
2: just,
1: you
2: takes
1: know,
2: you out.
1: It just takes me out. So
2: yeah, but they can sign up day of. They can pick a pack a pickup is Friday night at the KC Hall, and that's where the start-finish line is.
1: Great.
2: So they can do same-day registration as well.
1: Oh, that's wonderful. And again, it starts at 7:30, and you

0: can do that and then just head on to the parade afterwards.
1: Yeah, you're already here. Yeah. So find a good parking spot and just leave your car for the day. I mean, it's first come, first serve. So if you're here early, you'll probably get pretty close.
0: Yes, I think so. Yeah. So that's a great way to do the morning. And then there's an obstacle course as well for the kiddos and things like that.
1: That's a new thing. We were going to try it. We had it lined up for Christmas in hometown, but the weather did not permit for that firm to come up.
0: Wasn't great.
1: They're from Central Iowa, and there was a blizzard that day, for those that don't remember. They were gracious enough to let us use it and pivot the date to now for ice cream days.
0: Great.
1: So it's a giant obstacle course. You can race your friends, burn off some calories that you're consuming from ice cream, and then go back and get more.
0: There you go. That sounds like a great time. And it's part of all the many different activities. I think I mentioned it earlier. If you can't find something to do down here, then you're probably not fun to be around anyway.
1: Yeah,
0: there's so many things.
1: There's
0: so
1: many things. And truly for all ages. There's stage performances all day. We have the CDA and the TTA down here that'll be performing on stage. We have music, live music Friday night. Engage Lamar is partnering with them. They did a great job last year and this year as well for us for the whole event. They have a concert Friday night and then again Saturday night, and they'll have a beer garden out there. So remember to support Engage at their beer garden if you choose. That is what helps fund to our performances.
0: It should be a great time, and so many great things happening. It is happening tonight, all throughout the day, tomorrow and Saturday. Free ice cream at various places. I guess tonight's the big time for free ice cream, isn't it?
1: This is where you can definitely get the most. You can get a sundae and a novelty out of the car show. No, that was last night.
0: Last night.
1: Yes, at the car lot, though. So, the drive-in movie. And Saturday here at the Wells Visitor Center, we'll have coloring and bingo with Blues. So you can get some prizes for bingo if you need a break from being outside and just want to rest your feet for a little bit and do something different. And that's free.
0: Great. Yeah. Well, and of course, if you can't get free ice cream, just come down to the Wells Visitor Center and Ice Cream Parlor. They'll make a sundae for you. They'll make you a waffle cone.
1: We've been training hard for this. And don't be discouraged by a long line. We can typically move through a pretty long line. Pretty quickly.
0: True.
1: So come on in.
0: Oh, there's coffee ice cream too.
1: We do. We do. We have a salted caramel cold brew shake.
0: Oh.
1: And it's not necessarily on our menu, but we still have it.
0: So is there a secret menu that we're like...
1: I'm telling you right now, it's not secret.
0: We're kind of putting it out in the
1: Yeah,
0: in
1: we
0: the
1: had a cold brew shake for a while, and then we kind of changed it a little bit. Salted caramel is one of our most popular flavors, so this has a salted caramel pump.
0: Wow.
1: It is coffee ice cream, and then we dress it with our little candy bee inclusions in our ice cream that are also salted caramel.
0: Okay. I think I need to text my wife right away, because she is a big coffee salted caramel, all that kind of stuff.
1: There's cold brew in it. Yes. I mean, this is what I do in the afternoon, so when you just need a little bit.
0: It's just you have the best job, just around ice cream.
1: Again, stretchy pants all the time. This is how you get the bunny 20.
0: No belts. Yeah. Bunny 20, is that?
1: Yes. Yeah. It's real. Ask anybody.
0: Yes. Indulge and enjoy. There's something for everybody downtown Lamar's, here at the ice cream parlor or at the various different events happening.
1: Yes. I know that Wise Eye's got some food trucks going on. We have great restaurants downtown that we can visit. We have Chaos, Blue Tequila, Chicken and Waffles. I mean, come on down and just walk around downtown any night of the week. It doesn't have to be ice cream days. Shop our shops. Just experience what we have going on.
0: Just so many great things and a great atmosphere around
1: downtown. We are extremely fortunate to have so many people willing to reinvest into our community. So we just got to keep visiting those places and spending our money here, and we'll keep having great things.
0: Yeah, it's wonderful. Ice cream days certainly is a wonderful thing, and it continues the next couple of days. Beth, thanks for stopping by.
1: Thanks, Daniel.
0: Yep. We'll continue on one more time here before the top of the hour here on KLEM.
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2: Well, we are coming to you live once again from the Wells Visitor Center and Ice Cream Parlor in downtown Lamar's. A gorgeous day as part of Ice Cream Days 2026. We have many things happening tonight. We've talked about the performance at the Postal Playhouse, the Prime Bank Ice Cream Social. Those both begin at 6. And then at 8:30, of course, is the outdoor movie. They're showing Hoppers at Lamar's Chevy GMC. Well, I'm joined now this time by Megan Swanberg of, she's part of the volunteer core that is here at Ice Cream Days 2026. First of all, the volunteering opportunities, this is just a great way to get out in the community, first of all.
3: Yes, it is. It is a good way to just take the time to be out there, give back to the community. You need the volunteers to help. Otherwise, you can't get these things going and get them out and as big as they are. So volunteers are very important and a big, big part of all these events.
2: Yeah, I know we were making sure to promote that there was still a need leading up to Ice Cream Days. And while maybe today and tomorrow there's not a whole lot left, it sounds like there might be still an opportunity to volunteer on Saturday.
3: Yes, there is for the YMCA. They are looking for people to help with the runners, lining it up, cheering them on, and just making sure that everybody is safe and having a good time out there.
2: Yeah, that's a very important thing. Of course, we want all the runners to stay safe in the morning. So, that's probably something you could just reach out to any volunteer you see around town, right?
3: It is, yeah.

0: Yes, and then there is Jackie at the YMCA. She is somebody that you can reach out to or just call up the Y and to see if they need anything or go on their Facebook page, and they had posted there as well. They're looking for volunteers. So, but yeah, reach out to anybody you see walking around with the volunteer shirts, and they will get you in the right place.
1: Yep, there's plenty of them around, which is a good thing, and yes, there's many ways to get in touch. So perfect, and gosh, you just got to be looking forward to the ice cream social tonight, the movie. This is such a fun night.
0: And you cannot get better weather.
1: Oh,
0: this is probably the best week we've had in a very long time. So, yes, get out here, get out, socialize, get the free ice cream, watch the movie. It's a brand new movie. Heard it's pretty good. So
1: yes.
0: I think it'll be fine.
1: Yeah, it's kind of interesting this year. We don't have, I think one year they showed Cars or, some of those classic movies. Yes. And we're like, now we don't know what's going on, which honestly makes it even better. You get to see a brand new movie.
0: It does. Yes. And it's just fun. It's the whole getting out there, doing the old school drive-through or drive-in movie. So it's just that little different. And you get to have fresh air, ice cream, popcorn.
1: Yeah.
0: Can't beat it.
1: Anything you could want. And it's free.
0: Yes,
1: it's great.
0: Exactly. Even better. Yes, exactly.
1: So, again, that movie starts at 8:30. It's at Lamar Chevy GMC. Again, worth noting to enter the lot from the south end. Don't come in from Business 75. A lot of traffic on Business 75. So that's a good way to keep things flowing. That's, again, tonight at 8:30. Well, perfect. Megan, thanks for stopping by.
0: Of course. Thank you.
1: Yep. We're, again, down here at the Lamar's Visitor Center, Wells Visitor Center and Ice Cream Parlor. But many great things happening downtown Lamar's. So stay tuned right here to KLEM. We'll keep you up to date on all of it all throughout the next couple of days.
2: Get ready for the biggest parade of the year in Lamar's. The Ice Cream Days Parade is coming your way down Central Avenue this Saturday morning starting at 9:30. With a fun mix of colorful floats, local organizations, classic cars, energetic dance teams, and plenty of candy for the kids, the Ice Cream Days Parade is a highlight of the summer. This is Dave Grossenheider. I'll be broadcasting the parade right here on KLAM along with Brad Pick of Prime Bank. We'll also video stream the more than 90 entries on KLAM's YouTube channel. Enjoy the excitement as the community comes together to celebrate all things sweet in Lamar's. 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
1: Making a case for the deal. I'm Lee Silicera, Fox News. Vice President Vance set to travel to Switzerland to sign off on the Memorandum of Understanding with Iran that aims to end the conflict and dismantle Iran's nuclear program.
2: A Memorandum of Understanding provides a pathway for Iran to see billions of dollars in unfrozen assets, sanctions relief, and even economic development.
3: But in order for that to happen, the Iranians have to perform. And if they don't perform, as we've said before, they don't get any of the benefits of the bargain.
2: Vice President J.D. Vance argues Americans are already benefiting with oil again flowing to the Strait of Hormuz. A 60-day memorandum of understanding does allow Iran to export and sell its oil supply, an outcome Vance says is not a major concession. Vance says he expects to travel to Switzerland this weekend to begin technical talks on Iran's nuclear stockpile.
1: Fox's Jared Halpern at the White House. Secretary of War Pete Hegseth meeting with NATO allies in Brussels, announcing a Pentagon review of American forces in Europe.
4: NATO 3.0 is post-Cold War recognition that it needs to go back to a real hardline military alliance.
1: Hegseth saying the outcome of the review will depend on how quickly European allies take responsibility for their own security. Three former members of the military awarded the Medal of Honor at a White House ceremony.
5: I'm so proud of them. A 250-year tradition of the bravest and greatest heroes ever to walk the earth.
1: Retired Marine Corps Major James Capers, honored for his bravery during the Vietnam War. Major Nick Dockery received the award for his service in Afghanistan. And Colonel John Ripley received the award posthumously for his heroism in Vietnam. Wall Street stocks rose, erasing much of yesterday's losses. The Dow had 72, the Nasdaq up 496. 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
1: Army Sergeant is found guilty of attempted murder for a mass shooting at a base in Georgia.
8: Sergeant Cornelius Radford is found guilty by a military judge at Fort Stewart, Georgia, where he shot and wounded five people last August. His ex-fiancee, who'd followed him to the base, then four soldiers, before being subdued by a group of other soldiers. It's six counts of attempted murder, including someone Radford shot at and missed. He pled guilty in March to aggravated assault and domestic violence charges, but says he never intended to kill anyone. Defense attorneys say he was suicidal and hoping he'd be killed by police. One victim was shot in the face, one in the chest, the others in the back and abdomen. A sentencing hearing is scheduled Monday. Chris Foster, Fox News.
1: A 21-year-old man has been charged with a hate crime, arson, and other offenses after authorities in Chicago say he burned a cross in a popular park. Merlin Liu admitted to a local TV station this week that he was responsible for the cross burning in Grant Park June 9th, but he said he was protesting President Trump and not using the burning cross as a historical symbol of hate. Grant Park is where President Obama delivered his acceptance speech in 2008. The latest numbers on the job market are mixed.
9: Fewer people signed up for unemployment benefits in the most recent report. New claims declined to 226,000 last week, down 4,000 from the previous week, though continuing claims, those remaining on benefits, rose

0: to 1.8 million, an increase of 24,000, suggesting some people were taking longer to find a new position. That report is from the week of June 6th. Fed Chair Kevin Warsh wrapped up his first news conference assessing the labor markets as stable. He says the 3 to 6 month trend, which he considers more important than a 1 month report, is moving in a good direction.
1: Fox's Ginny Casola. The NYPD says 2 million people attended today's Knicks championship parade and also says multiple people were arrested, though exact numbers have not yet been released. I'm Lee Silasara. This is Fox News.
2: Good evening. It's now time for a KLEM News update. Look for skies to be mostly clear tonight. We will see a chance of rain tomorrow. And the upcoming weekend, both Saturday and Sunday, has the possibility of rain showers throughout the weekend. We'll take a closer look at the weekend forecast coming up after the news on KLEM.
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5: I'm Sean Power reporting. Day one of the ice cream capital of the world's signature summer celebration took place yesterday, with ice cream days getting underway with community events, muscle cars, live music, and plenty of ice cream. Hometown Lamar's Heritage Foundation Executive Director Kristen Heimgartner gave a recap of Wednesday's events to KLEM.
6: So yesterday we started with the Lamar's Area Chamber of Commerce Coffee Hour, where we kicked our superhero. He was very excited. His name's Rowan Kimball, so you'll see him around ice cream days. And then we went over to the car show, and that was one of the best attended car shows we've ever had for ice cream days. The weather didn't deter anybody, so we had a great time. And then we had our family bike ride at 5:30, which was also pretty well attended. And then our municipal band concert also had some great numbers out there.
5: Heimgartner also gave a preview of today's events, featuring theater and music productions, an outdoor movie, and more.
6: So today we have our Prime Bank Ice Cream Social. That will be starting at 6 o'clock over at Prime Bank. The Notables will be having their final encore, so it's the last time you can see that band playing. And then we go over to Lamar Chevrolet GMC, where we'll have our outdoor movie, and we'll be watching Hoppers this year. It's supposed to be absolutely beautiful weather, so it's all outdoors. Bring a sweatshirt if you need for later on in the night, but gorgeous weather, lots of free ice cream at both events.
5: Prime Bank will host their 58th annual ice cream social from 6 to 8 p.m. at their location in Lamar's, with an evening of music, inflatables for kids, selfies, and free ice cream sundaes planned. The highlight of the social will be the final performance of the Notables, a band consisting of Lamar's Community School alumni and friends reuniting for the final time for a final encore. Also starting at 6 p.m., the Lamar's Community Theater will put on a special youth performance of That's Not How I Remember It by Don Zoldis at the Postal Playhouse. Described as a hilarious throwback to the totally rad 1980s, this fun one-act comedy shows that the past isn't always remembered the same way by everyone. Tickets for the performance are $3, with cash taken at the door. Wrapping up the day is a drive-in movie night at the Lamar Chevrolet GMC, showing the Disney movie Hoppers, starting at 8:30 p.m. For more information on today's events, or for the full event schedule, visit icecreamdays.com. Calling all photographers, Floyd Valley Healthcare is looking for photos of local scenes to be featured in their 2027 calendar. Floyd Valley is looking for photos from Plymouth County and the Marcus area of local landmarks, nature scenes, or anything you might find to be eye-catching. Photos do not have to be recently taken. Submitted photos must

0: being high resolution at 300 dpi, an 8.5 by 11 inch horizontal orientation, and in a JPEG format. If you are taking a photo on your phone, the original unaltered photo is acceptable, although Floyd Valley asked to please shoot in landscape and to not resize the image. If interested, photos can be submitted to Floyd Valley by emailing ann.cole/nelson@floydvalley.org with the photo, the name of the photographer, and a little bit about the shot. Submissions will be taken between now and August 7th. Woodbury County leaders are working to impose a moratorium on data centers in unincorporated areas until they can draft regulations. The issue emerged after the town of Salix voluntarily annexed 900 acres of farmland in April. Last week, MidAmerican Energy confirmed the site is being considered for a data center. At Tuesday's meeting, resident Janet Yannick urged the county board to pass a moratorium, even though it doesn't have the jurisdiction over the potential project.
1: To ensure that another project doesn't appear before the supervisors have enacted strong regulations to protect our county and our environment. No data center is worth the life and health of one person.
0: Other neighbors of the project testified that they weren't notified of the annexation, and Supervisor Mark Nelson responded.
2: The county was blindsided as well, and so we're trying to create a process where people can help us dictate what happens to the rest of the county going forward.
0: Supervisors plan to put the moratorium on next week's agenda and ask the county attorney to look into whether Salix leaders correctly followed state law. The board supports a one-year moratorium on data centers to gather public input on an ordinance to regulate them. Meanwhile, Salix would still need to rezone the property for the project to move forward. And that's a look at your local news. I'm Sean Power.
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6: On the obituary reports, Pearl Sniff, 89, of Owens, passed away on Saturday, June 13th at her home. Massive Christian burial will take place on Friday, June 19th at 10:30 a.m. at All Saints Catholic Parish St. James Church in Lamars. Burial will follow at St. Catherine's Catholic Cemetery in Owens. There will be a vigil prayer service at 4 p.m. on Thursday with visitations to follow until the rosary at 6:30 p.m. all at the church. Visitations will resume from 9:30 until 10:15 on Friday morning at the church. Services have been entrusted to the Fish Funeral Home and Monument in Remsen. Condolences may be sent online to the Fish Funeral Home website. That's services for Pearl Schneff, 89, of Owens. Darwin Brink, 97, of Bronson, passed away on Tuesday, June 15th at a care facility in Sergeant Bluff. The funeral service will be held on Monday, June 22nd at 10 a.m. at the Community Presbyterian Church. Burial will be in Floyd Township Cemetery in Bronson. Visitations will be held from 4 to 7 p.m. with the prayer service starting at 7 p.m. on Sunday, June 21st at the church. Arrangements are under the direction of the Waterbury Funeral Home in Sioux City. That's services for Darwin Brink, 97, of Bronson. You can find obituary information on our website at KLEM1410.com.

0: Iowa. I'm Dar Danielson. The uncle of a 14-year-old girl who was found dead in South Dakota 3 months ago has been indicted in Iowa in her death. The body of McKenna Wendell of Sioux Falls was found in Brookings, South Dakota on March 19th. U.S. Attorney Leif Olson announced the federal indictments during a news conference in Sioux City.
1: The Department of Justice policy is to pursue the most serious, readily provable charges, and the charges that are alleged in the indictment all occurred within the Northern District of Iowa.
0: The teenager's uncle, 51-year-old Mark Milk of Sioux Falls, faces 5 federal charges, including distribution of cocaine resulting in death, transportation of a minor with intent to engage in criminal sexual activity. Another South Dakota man, 38-year-old John Rognes, is charged with being an accessory after the fact. The governor issued a disaster proclamation for Cass and Decatur counties today for severe weather that started on June 5th that allows state resources to be utilized in the cleanup and activates

0: Individual Assistance Grant Program and the Disaster Case Advocacy Program. The State Board of Education has approved emergency rules to allow 8th graders to play in any high school sport. Board's attorney Thomas Mays says the emergency rule takes effect August 1st. It also prevents students from playing on a junior high and high school team at the same time. Mays says the rules require the annual physical for athletes to consider the nature of the sports and the students' health and development.
1: Not all 13-year-olds are the same. Not all 19-year-olds are the same. Not all sports are the same. So providing a little bit more direction to the medical professionals who are doing these annual physicals.
0: He says the rules allow schools to use 8th graders, but does not require it. 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Stay tuned. There's more straight ahead.
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0: Governor Kim Reynolds says the two companies hired to manage state government computer networks will not have access to your personal data. Reynolds announced last week that Cognizant will provide technical assistance to state agencies and Amazon Web Services will move all state government computer networks to the internet.
4: We had 5,500 servers, and on top of that, we had 137 servers that were in closets that we didn't even know about.
0: Reynolds says she signed the contracts with the two companies because IT services are not a core government function. A proposal to put a year-long pause in approving data center projects within Council Bluffs city limits failed to get enough votes. The mayor proposed a moratorium to give the city officials time to draw up regulations for data centers. Public Works Director Matt Cox says the city is an attractive spot for a data center development because of the Missouri River water source.
5: They've looked all over the country and they said, oh, they have something that we can use. Let's go there.
0: Several council members voted against the moratorium, saying issues can be sorted out on a case-by-case basis through negotiations with developers and businesses. Iowa Workforce Development Director Beth Townsend says the May unemployment rate dropped down slightly from 3.3% in April to 3.2%. Radio Iowa, I'm Dar Danielson.
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7: Let's take a look now at the KLEM weather forecast. Skies will be clear tonight. Look for low 52 for tomorrow, Friday. See a 30% chance of showers. Mostly cloudy for Friday, high of 80. Low near 55 for Friday night. For the weekend, Saturday, clouds will increase with a high of 80. 70% chance of rain showers Saturday night, low 58. 60% chance of rain on Sunday and Sunday evening. Father's Day, high of 72. Probably sunny for Monday with a high near 75. That's a look at the weather. We'll have a sports update for you coming away next.
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3: 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Boy, do we have a dandy for you. It's a top 15 Class 1A baseball matchup in Marcus at Ed Smith Field as Galen Catholic faces off with MMCRU. The Jays are ranked number 9 in Class 1A by the Baseball Coaches Association. MMCRU is just outside of the top 10, but still in the top 15 receiving votes. 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And let's take you back to last night, recapping softball and baseball action around Northwest Iowa on the KLAM Sports Scores and Results page. Thankfully, most of these games were able to dodge at least enough to get the games in via the rain systems that came in basically right before first pitch at a number of these games. Starting with Warrigal Conference softball from last night, Galen Catholic made quick work of Hartley Melvin Sanborn, defeating the Hawks 10-0 in four innings. Behind a power display from Grace Kelly, and she went 2 for 2. Her two hits were a triple and a home run. She drove in two runs in the contest. Kennedy Paulson went 1 for 3 with two RBIs. She also pitched four innings, allowing four hits, no runs, and striking out 9. Hallie Walgenbach and Delaney Budden each had identical stat lines of 1 for 3 with a double each and an RBI apiece as well. The 15th-ranked Hinton softball team, they rolled past Trinity Christian in five innings last night, the final score being 14-0. Adeline Utech went 2 for 3, drove in three runs. CJ Bader drove in two runs at the plate, and then in the circle allowed four hits in four innings, no runs. She struck out four batters. Caden Smith had two RBIs. Becca Lars had a double and an RBI, and Chanley Bouvey came in to pitch the fifth inning, allowing a hit, no runs, and striking out 2. The Akron Westfield softball team got a nice win on the road over George Little Rock, a 4-2 win over the Mustangs, as Peyton Vanderhelm had an RBI, Morgan Pick went 1 for 2 with a double and an RBI, and Caberly Fairbanks had two hits, one of them being a double. Avery Gaswint, her only hit was a triple. She later came around to score and pitched pretty well in the circle, 7 hits in 7 innings, allowing 2 unearned runs and striking out 7 batters. 7 certainly was Gaswint's lucky number last night. The MMCRU softball team, they got a nice bounce back win, a 19-6 win in five innings over Sibley O'Cheaton on the road. They too had to dodge some raindrops, but they were able to get that ball game in. And then in the Warrigal Conference as well, in softball, West Sioux down Harris Lake Park, a final score of 18-16 there in that matchup. In the Western Valley Conference in softball, Kingsley Pearson finished off the conference regular season slate with an 11-7 win over Woodbury Central. The Panthers were down 7-5 going into the seventh inning of play and proceeded to score 6 runs in the top of the seventh inning to win the ball game. That win secures at least a share of the Western Valley Conference regular season championship, and share they will. The Panthers went 6-2 in conference play, and the Western Valley Conference concludes with 4 teams tied for first in the Western Valley, with OABCIG, West Monona, and Ridgeview joining Kingsley Pearson for conference regular season title honors. The rest of the Western Valley Conference softball scoreboard last night, 3rd-ranked West Monona shut out Sulayan Christian 21-0 in 4 innings. Ridgeview down Lawton Bronson Wisconsin 9-6, and it was MVAOCOU over Westwood 5-4. Should also pass along a somewhat notable MRAC softball scoreboard from score from last night. 10th-ranked Bishop Heelan on the road at 15th-ranked Spencer. Well, the Tigers got the better of the Crusaders last night in walk-off fashion by a score of 2-1 in a ranked Class 4A softball matchup. To baseball last night in the Oriole Conference, where 9th-ranked Galen Catholic made quick work of Hartley-Melvin Sanborn 14-0 in 5 innings. The Jays were led by Mason Small, who had 2 runs batted in. He also pitched 3 innings, allowing a hit, no runs. He struck out 2. Wyatt Coons has scored 3 runs, drove in a run in that contest. He also pitched 2 innings, no hits, no runs, and a strikeout. Owen Seavers and Easton Spangler each had RBIs. Not a whole lot of hitting for the Jays, just because they were put on for free. 8 walks and 5 hit batters last night for Galen Catholic, who, by the way, has not allowed a run in 18 innings of competition. And in those 18 innings, they have outscored their opponents 60-0. Boy, they are on a roll right now. Also in Warrigal Conference baseball last night, Hinton down Trinity Christian 4-1. Brady Dunkel, Max Costello each finished with 2 hits and an RBI. Colin Dunkel went 1-for-4 with an RBI. Carver DeGroat pitched a strong performance. 7 innings, 3 hits, 1 unearned run, and he struck out 13 batters. He also went 1-for-3 with a double and a run scored at the plate for Hinton, who gets a strong win over Trinity Christian. The Akron Westfield baseball team, they downed George Little Rock big time, 11-1 in 6 innings, behind some solid pitching as well. Hunter Wendell, 4 innings, 4 hits, an unearned run. He struck out 8. Matthew Swancut, 2 innings, a hit, no runs. He struck out 5. Nolan Lara, 2-for-4 with a double and 2 RBIs. Cooper Eisminger went 1-for-3 with a triple and 2 RBIs. And Caleb Johnson and Will Hartman each tallied RBIs and extra base hits. Johnson went 2-for-4 with a triple. Hartman 1-for-3 with a double. The MMCRU baseball team picked up their 10th win of the season as they defeated Sibley Ocheyedan last night, 11-1 in 5 innings. Brandon Dreckman continues to hit the cover off the ball, 1-for-3 with 3 RBIs. He's hitting over 500 right now. Gavin Pacus went 3-for-4 with 2 RBIs. Ryan Dreckman went 2-for-3 with 2 RBIs. Shouldn't mention also Gage Johnson's speed was on display. He had 5 stolen bases. Charlie Pippett allowed 2 hits and a run in 5 innings. He struck out 8 batters for MMCRU in their 11-1 win. The other Warrigal Conference baseball score from last night, Harris Lake Park down West Sioux, 6-1. Should also mention Remsen St. Mary's and South O'Brien baseball and softball. That was canceled last night due to the weather. In the Western Valley Conference in baseball, Kingsley Pearson baseball polishes off an undefeated 7-0 regular season in the Western Valley Conference and claims the regular season title with an 8-0 drubbing of Woodbury Central in Mauville behind the complete game shutout effort of Easton Nissen, 7 innings, 5 hits, no runs, and 7 strikeouts. Kingsley Pearson, your 2026 Western Valley Conference regular season champions in baseball. They'll inherit the number 1 seed in the Western Valley Conference tournament, which begins next week. The rest of the Western Valley baseball scoreboard, Ridgeview down Lawton Bronson, 15-5 in 5 innings, and MVAOCOU put the beat down to Westwood, 18-1 in 4 innings. All of those baseball and softball scores from yesterday, you can find those on our website at KLEM1410.com. And also there, we have some Little League results to show you, as another day of Little League action was taking place yesterday in Major Girls competition. It was the Sky taking down the Falcons by a score of 19-9. The Fever beat the Hawks 11-5. The Mystics shut out the Liberty 15-0. The Wings beat the Dream 17-11. And the Aces beat the Lynx 14-8. Minor League girls action, some low-scoring contests last night as the Avalanche beat the Comets 2-1. The Hurricanes shut out the Thunder 3-0, and the Lightning get past the Storm by a score of 7-1. Those Little League scores all throughout this summer can be found on our website. That's KLEM1410.com. Well, we go now to the sports schedule for today. Another busy day around the area. Let's get you the lowdown so you know where teams are at and who they're facing off with. Starting in softball, in the Missouri for Activities Conference, Lamar's community could use a bounce back. They host Sioux City West tonight. Sioux City North is at Bishop Heelan. Council Bluffs Abe Lincoln is at Sergeant Bluff Luton. And Council Bluffs Thomas Jefferson is at Sioux City East. To the Warrigal Conference in softball, how about this ranked matchup in Class 1A? Remsen St. Mary's heads to Ottawa to take on West Monona. That, as of the rankings that came out last week, is number 11 versus number 3, respectively. Hinton is also in action tonight in Warrego Conference softball. They host Sioux Central and Western Christians at Trinity Christian. Western Valley Conference.

0: softball tonight. Kingsley Pearson is at Ridgeview as the battle of two of the four teams that are tied for first in the Western Valley Conference, but this will be a non-conference matchup. West Sioux is at Lawton Bronson. It's OABCIG at Glidden Ralston, and MVAOCOU is at Carroll. To baseball on the MRAC, where the Lamar's Community Baseball team, they could really use a couple of victories tonight to get off of their abnormally long losing streak of 13 games. They host Sioux City West. Sioux City North is at Bishop Heelan tonight. Council Bluffs Abe Lincoln is at Sergeant Bluff Luton. Council Bluffs Thomas Jefferson is at Sioux City East. To the War Eagle Conference in baseball tonight, where our contest takes you to Marcus, Galen Catholic at MMCRU. Top 15 showdown in Class 1A. You're going to want to tune in for it. Our coverage starts around 7:15. Sioux Central is at South O'Brien tonight in the War Eagle Conference, and Western Christian's at Trinity Christian. Then in the Western Valley Conference, it's West Sioux at Lawton Bronson, and OABCIG is on the road at Newell Fonda. 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

0: This is Sports on Radio Iowa. I'm Todd Kim. Eighth graders will be allowed to take part in varsity sports this fall under emergency rules approved by the State Board of Education. The legislature passed and Governor Reynolds signed a bill allowing eighth graders to participate in all varsity sports. Tom Keating is executive director of the Iowa High School Athletic Association.
1: I think a good way to think about it is this bill and these emergency rules give schools power but not duty, right? So they are allowed to permit eighth graders to play, but they're not required to allow it.
0: Eighth graders are already allowed to compete in varsity baseball and softball in the state of Iowa, which becomes the 25th state to allow eighth graders to compete in all varsity sports. The Iowa men's basketball team will play a second game at the Casey Center in Des Moines next season. The Hawkeyes will take on Alabama in the capital city on Monday, December 21st. It's part of a two-game neutral site series that will see the Hawkeyes play the Crimson Tide the following season in Mobile, Alabama. The Tide finished 25-10 this past season and lost to eventual national champion Michigan in the Sweet 16 of the NCAA tournament. Iowa already announced a game against Creighton in the Casey Center on November 15th. Summer workouts continue for the Iowa football team. There will be three new starters along the offensive line that has had five players taken in the NFL draft the last 2 years. Trevor Lauk is entering his second season as the starter at left tackle.
2: I feel like going into this year, I guess we'll kind of have more maybe of a chip on our shoulder, I'd say. Like, you know, being with having probably three guys that have never started before, you know, so they had something to prove. Not saying last year didn't have anything to prove, but just kind of, you know, like they can do it. And I think they're super excited. There's a lot of excitement in the room, you know. So just to kind of prove that, yeah, we lost three guys in the NFL, but we're still going to be just as good, hopefully.
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5: Fox News, I'm John Saucier. Senate Minority Leader Chuck Schumer speaking on the Senate floor today, criticizing President Trump and his agreement with Iran.
6: Everyone who bought Trump's book, The Art of the Deal, ought to ask him for a refund, because what Trump has done in Iran is the art of the disaster.
5: This deal paves the way for 2 months of discussions on Iran's nuclear program and reopens the Strait of Hormuz to ship traffic. Israeli Prime Minister Benjamin Netanyahu is taking issue. He says his nation's troops will not withdraw from southern Lebanon, adding a security zone needs to be maintained to make sure the safety of communities in Israel from terror groups. Louisiana Senator John Kennedy on Fox says,
7: nobody's been a bigger Iranian hawk than me, but I think we ought to give peace a chance.
5: As far as this agreement is concerned, Iran wants Israel to stop attacking Hezbollah fighters in Lebanon. Vice President J.D. Vance will attend a formal signing ceremony on Friday. 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

0: 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Here's a rundown of activities for Ice Cream Days for today, Thursday, June 18th. Starting at 6 p.m., production of That's Not How I Remember It at the Postal Playhouse. Tickets are just $3 at the door. Starting at 6 p.m., the Prime Bank Ice Cream Social featuring music from the Notables. That'll be going on from 6 till 8 p.m. tonight at Prime Bank. And then later on, the outdoor movie showing Hoppers. That'll begin at 8:30 p.m. and go till about 10:30 p.m. That'll be at Lamar's Chevrolet GMC on Hawkeye Avenue, Southwest in Lamar's. Those are some of the Ice Cream Day's activities going on today.
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0: 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More music coming up after the break. A news update comes your way at 6. 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
1: In defense of the deal, I'm Lisa Lacerra, Fox News. Vice President J.D. Vance outlining the terms of the Memorandum of Understanding with Iran.
2: The only way that they would ever get any benefit of the bargain is if they comply fully and change their behavior. And so you really have a win-win situation for the United States of America. If the Iranians don't change their behavior, their military and their nuclear program is still destroyed.
1: Vance says Americans are already benefiting, citing the flow of oil through the Strait of Hormuz. But Senate Democratic leader Chuck Schumer says Democrats won't help with any financial incentives.
3: If Trump wants to send hundreds of billions of dollars to Iran, then he'll need to do it with Republican votes. Because I'll tell you, Democrats certainly won't be helping Trump send $300 billion to Iran.
1: The White House has said there will be hundreds of millions in aid to Iran, but says it's not coming from U.S. taxpayers. Ukraine carrying out a major aerial attack on Moscow.
4: Scores of Ukrainian drones swarmed the Russian capital in the early hours of the morning. Ukraine claims to have hit an oil refinery in the city for the second time this week. Reporters on the ground saw flames and plumes of smoke over the densely populated district of Moscow, where the refinery is located. The regional governor says 16 people were injured in today's attacks. Ukrainian President Volodymyr Zelensky called the strikes a totally fair response to Russian attacks. President Zelensky is calling on Western allies to pressure Russia into peace talks.
1: Fox's Jonathan Savage. The lawyers for Luigi Mangione, who's accused of gunning down UnitedHealthcare CEO Brian Thompson on a New York City street in 2024, have reversed their decision to pursue a psychiatric defense in his state case. Mangione's lawyers had faced a deadline of today to provide evidence supporting the claim to prosecutors. 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
3: The NBA champion New York Knicks were honored today with a ticker tape parade in Lower Manhattan, along with a ceremony on the City Hall steps.
4: Vendors sold Knicks merch.
5: Get your horse.
4: People brought their families, and some even took time out from cheering on their team at the World Cup to celebrate the Knicks.
6: We were just having a day out and obviously picked the right day to be in New York.
4: A sea of blue and orange blanketed Lower Manhattan, with some fans telling me they've waited a long time for this.
7: Look, 73, 73. Yeah. I was here for 69, and now I'm here for 2026.
4: Did you ever think you'd see this?
7: No.
4: The NBA champion Knicks also have a new thing to display beside their trophy, the keys to New York City. In Lower Manhattan, Tanya J. Powers, Fox News.
3: An FDA advisory panel considering a new type of flu vaccine from Moderna that's made with the same mRNA technology that was key to developing the COVID vaccine. There are already a number of different flu vaccines, but experts say an mRNA vaccine option could be useful because it takes less time to manufacture. A proposal for a billionaire tax qualifies for the November ballot in California.
8: California Secretary of State's office says it's verified enough signatures for the ballot initiative, a one-time tax on assets worth over $1 billion, up to 5% on assets over $1.1 billion. It's backed by a healthcare workers union. 90% of the money would go to healthcare, the rest to food assistance and education programs. Governor Gavin Newsom and big tech company executives say the tax will drive away business. It's also opposed by some healthcare industry groups and other labor unions who say the one-time tax will get in the way of long-term solutions. There could be a compromise where the state legislature approves other long-term solutions and the billionaire tax backers pull it before a June 25th deadline.
3: Fox's Chris Foster. Investments would be included in the wealth tax assessment. Personal real estate is exempt since there's already property tax on that. I'm Lee Silasera. This is Fox News.
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0: Fox News, I'm Tom Rigotti. Vice President J.D. Vance is defending the agreement to end the war with Iran. Fox's Lucas Tomlinson is at the White House.
1: This memorandum of understanding that kickstarts, resets the clock on a new 60-day window to discuss Iran's nuclear program and also make sure that they never get a nuclear weapon.
0: Critics say the administration made too many concessions to Iran. The White House Fraud Task Force has arrested 15 people for defrauding food stamps out of $1 million. Fox's Connor Hanson reports.
2: 11 of them were illegal immigrants stealing the identities of U.S. citizens, blocking them out of some crucial programs. The task force says some of these cases were uncovered after Americans went to apply for benefits and were denied.
0: Secretary of Agriculture Brooke Rollins says 700,000 people were removed from the program due to fraud. 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